0: Jesus said he is everything, amen. Just lift up your hands and worship him. Call him. Whatever you want him to be in your life.
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1: His will is better than mine. In fact, his will makes me better.

0: me pray for you. Father, I pray for everyone that has discovered that your will is better than their will, and that your will can make them better. I pray that you may let the Holy Ghost take them by the hand and navigate them through life's pathways. I pray that you may give them insight.
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0: even imagined in my life. I pray that you may do the same with them, that they may become a display of your glory. That everyone that looks at them and they would know this can only be God. I pray that you may do this. I'm asking you in the
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0: Do it. Somebody say, do it, Lord. Say it again, do it, Lord. I've done it all and thought it right. But now I need you to do it in my life. If you receive that, say thank you, Lord.
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0: Jesus, come and take a beat. 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
0: In
2: it's God's promise to be wherever his people have gathered in his name. Psalm 22 says he's enthroned. He is seated upon the praises of his people. We've come in his name tonight to do just that, to form a throne for our God. So we know that his presence is here. Lord God, here we are. We are yours.

tonight we're telling Him how much we love Him. 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

0: morning and welcome to the CT Breakfast News. This bulletin is live from our studios here in Accra. I am Samuel Akom. Coming up this morning, legal team of Hanan Abdulwahab accuses Bureau of National Intelligence of denying access to family and lawyers. Also coming up this morning, Transport Minister defends purchase of two locomotives and amid criticism. And later, Council of State raises concern over encroachment of wetlands. Details of that and several other stories coming your way this morning. Grateful for choosing the City Breakfast News. Let's settle for the details of our stories now. The Minister for Transport, Joseph Bukari Nipe, has criticized the New Patriotic Party, NPP, over its description of recently procured locomotives as toys fit for a museum. He said the NPP is in no position to question the current administration's effort to revive the railway sector. Speaking at the signing of a five-year cargo haulage agreement between MES Logistics and the Ghana Railway Development Authority, Mr. Nipe defended the procurement.
1: Some people describe it as a toys fit for museum locomotives. It's unfortunate that a system that could not even operate passenger rail or line today has the nerve to criticize a good vision of getting our logistics quick enough to the ports and out of the ports. They are not toy locomotives. They are economically viable locomotives that will service our logistics industry. And I am happy that today, the first time in the history of this country, we have a fleet rail services that will connect our ports to our industrial parks and that will take all our cargo to our services.
0: Minister for Transport, Joseph Bukari Nipe. Meanwhile, the Ghana Railway Development Authority says efforts are underway to clear an outstanding 10 months of arrears owed to workers. The workers have, over the period, threatened industrial action over the unpaid salaries. Speaking on Eyewitness News, the authority's Chief Executive Officer, Dr. Frederick Apor, said the arrears will be settled soon.
2: Ghana Railway Company Limited, we are left with their last payment, which is with the controller. I'm checking up to make sure that...
3: How many months are we talking about here?
2: Oh, at the moment, it's roughly about 10 months.
3: And you are hoping to clear all?
2: Yes, we are going to clear. Oh, we are going to clear everything, because at the moment, we are looking at restructuring the Ministry of Transport for policy directive. So once that is done, the rest will join us.
0: Dr. Frederick Apor is the Chief Executive Officer of the Ghana Railway Development Authority. Now to some legal matters. The counsel for former Buffer Stock Company Chief Executive Officer Hanan Abdulwahab Godfred Yeboah Adame has accused the Bureau of National Intelligence of denying his client access to his family and legal team. The former NAFCO CEO was arrested at the Accra International Airport on Saturday, July 4, while en route for medical treatment abroad. Speaking to City News, Godfred Yeboah Adame said the arrest was unlawful, arguing that it violated a court order allowing his client to travel for medical care.
4: He has actually even been denied access to even his own wife to give him food and what have you. I think this kind of practice must stop. And so to date, we have not been able to have access to him. Even on Monday, a working day, they have denied us access. And it's not for want of trying. I've even called the director of BNI myself, sent numerous messages to him on his phone. He cannot deny it because I've seen that he has read the messages. I've spoken with the deputy director of BNI, Ms. Alice Chinajere, and she said, well, she is yet to receive the relevant instructions from her boss just to enable us to have access to our client. And I don't understand why this is happening. This is totally unbecoming, and I think it's substandard, and it shows that clearly the attorney and the BNI and whatever, I responded to very inferior tactics. So shameful, so deplorable. I think it's the lowest that we could get to in our republic.
0: Godfred Yeboah Adame added that the team will seek an abridgment of the July 10 date set to hear habeas corpus application challenging his client's continued detention.
4: In consonance with the rules of fairness, I decided to come on notice. I'm not the kind who go ex parte like the attorney general does. They always go ex parte to seek freezing orders and what have you. I feel that it would be fair for us to notify the attorney general so the application is on notice. And because it's on notice, the court fixed Friday for the hearing. I think Friday is a little bit too far. So will seek an abridgment of that date. But I think it's a little too far because the person's human rights are at stake and he's still being kept and all without access to counsel. So we'll seek an abridgment of the date.
0: Godfred Yeboa Dame is lawyer for former Buffer Stock Company Chief Executive Officer Hanan Abdul Wahab. So on legal matters, the editor of the Herald newspaper, Larry Alansdugwe, has appealed his 7-day custodial sentence. He argues that the underlying order was unconstitutional, vague, and effectively criminalized legitimate reporting on matters of national interest. In a notice of appeal filed on July 1, the legal team outlined 13 grounds challenging both the conviction and the sentence, arguing that the case raises serious press freedom concerns and that Ghana's 1992 Constitution. You're still listening to the CT Breakfast News, live from our studios here in Accra, and also live on affiliates across the country. In the Upper East Region, we are live on Rekas 92.1 FM in Bongo Namu, Gumzang 90.1 FM in Tongo, Mike 105.3 FM in Navrongo. 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And around the globe, we are live on citynewsroom.com. Still ahead, Council of State raises concern over encroachment of wetlands. Details of that coming up shortly. Do stay.
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0: Welcome back. This is still the City Breakfast News, live from our studios here in Accra, and also live on affiliate across the country. Let's settle for some more stories. Now, the Council of State has expressed concern over growing encroachment on wetlands and Ramsar site in Accra, following the June 29 flood, which claimed lives and destroyed property. Speaking during an assessment term of flood-hit communities, Chairman of the Council's Economic and Social Development Committee, HRM Drolo Boso Adamte, called for tougher sanctions against officials who approve construction on protected wetlands.
1: That people are partially gone ahead to do so.
2: First ones and wrongdoings.
1: Yeah, first ones. But it's good for us to get to the bottom of it. How did they get here? Who authorized them? By whose authority and also by whose permission? Because what is happening here is dangerous. We can see that it's some of them are turning water away. And also coming here to see the reclaiming is something that ought to be addressed. ASAP.
0: That was the chairman of the Council of State Economic and Social Development Team, HRM Drolo Boso Adamte. Now, the chairman for local government is calling on government to establish adequate waste transfer stations across the country. The call comes amid growing concerns over the worsening waste management situation in parts of Accra, where heaps of refuse have accumulated due to limited landfill space. Speaking to City News President of Chalog, Dr. Richard Fiadomo, explained that tricycle operators are unable to travel long distances to alternative landfill sites.
3: Once those landfill sites are full, the Abuboya people are supposed to go to the other landfill site that is available. But you see, the tricycles do not have what it takes to travel long distances. So when they get there and

0: You heard Dr. Richard Fiadomo, who is the president of Chamber for Local Government. Now, the National Council for Curriculum and Assessment has directed publishers, booksellers, schools and other stakeholders to ensure that only approved learning materials are used in pre-tertiary schools. NACA says all such materials must be assessed and approved before they are published, marketed or distributed. It says approved materials carry an official QR code for verification. So in education-related matters, Africa Education Watch, EduWatch, has welcomed the Ministry of Education's decision to engage stakeholders on rising indiscipline in schools. The organization attributed the growing indiscipline to what it described as the highly centralized decision-making structure within the Ghana Education Service. Speaking to City News, the executive director of EduWatch, Kofi Asare, expressed hope that the planned stakeholder meeting will produce lasting reforms.
1: A conference which will bring stakeholders together to have a dialogue, you know, to drill down to the what could be the root causes of the dizzy levels of discipline we are seeing, and also the unacceptable dimensions of sin, and provide solutions which will inform policy moving forward. So we are looking forward to Sunyani later this month, and then we're also looking forward for the ministry to make use of the suggestions that will come out from stakeholders to ensure that the framework for managing discipline is actually enhanced and made more effective to serve its purpose.
0: Kofi Asare is the executive director of Africa Education Watch, EduWatch. Stay with us here on the City Breakfast News, which has been live from our studios here in Accra and also live on affiliates across the country. The Ashanti region, we are live on Focus 94.3 FM, KNUST Campus, Kumasi. 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

Welcome back. You're still listening to the City Breakfast News, live from our studios here in Accra, and also live on affiliate across the country. Thank you for staying through. Let's settle for sport. And in sport, to the 2026 FIFA

0: World Cup, the round of 16 continued on Monday with Spain and Belgium booking their places in the quarterfinals. Spain edged Portugal 1-0 in a fiercely contested derby, bringing Cristiano Ronaldo's World Cup career to an end. Belgium cruised past co-host United States 4-1, with Charles Di Catalri scoring twice to inspire the Red Devils into the last eight. Today's round of 16 fixture, Argentina meets Egypt 4 p.m. GMT. The winner will claim the final place in the quarterfinals and complete the last eight lineup. Now in international news, Nigerian President Bola Tinubu has directed the Federal Competition and Consumer Protection Commission to investigate major technology companies and generative AI platforms operating in Nigeria. The probe follows allegations of anti-competitive practices and unlawful use of news content. The FCCPC says it will conduct an independent, transparent and evidence-based investigation following a petition by major Nigerian media groups. And that's how we end the CT Breakfast News, which has been live from our studios here in Accra and also live on affiliate across the country. For more news, please log on to citynewsroom.com. The CT Breakfast Show is up next. I am Samuel Akom. Thank you for listening and have a wonderful morning.
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Last night was shit. My phone was dark. The world's a mess. That's just the start. But I slept alright. I guess it's good morning. Phone call from mom. Dad lost his job. Text from my ex. She's

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1: Good morning, Sekondi Takoradi. 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

Well, if you're just tuning in, this is still the Western Echo, right here on Beach 105.5 FM, second Takoradi's music leader. Well, this is the Western Echo, the region's number one thought-provoking, truth-seeking, patriotic, discerning, and super, super, super interactive show between 6 and 10 a.m. Well, in here, we discuss a lot of issues. Issues that are so important and dear to our region, the Western region. Yes, we give that the topmost priority. And then we look at the other issues across the length and breadth of this country. And we dive into all of them and more. If this is your first time tuning in, well, I want to say a very big thank you to you for choosing Beach 105.5 FM. And to you, my wonderful listeners, who keep coming back, who keep tuning in and listening to us every morning between 6 and 10 a.m. I want to say a very big thank you to you for adding us to your morning routine and being a part of our show. Charlie, we are super, super, super grateful. My name is Arafat Musa, and from now till 10 a.m., I will be your host. We will be exploring all of the issues, having bold conversations, speaking truth to power, and of course affording you the opportunity to also share your thoughts, your views, your opinions with us as far as our conversations are concerned. And to stay interactive, you can send me a message via SMS, do same via WhatsApp, or you can give me a phone call all through the same number, 020-105-1055. 020-105-1055. Let's get interactive. Let me hear from you. Let me know what you think or what you make of our discussions this morning. We will be getting into the newspaper review segment in a minute, telling you what the newspapers are saying and what the news portals are reporting at 7 a.m. We will dive into what we call the business news. Yes, you need to know what's happening. What the FX is looking like. Global commodities. And everything you need to know from the world of business will come your way at 7 a.m. At 7:15, we will continue to discuss the World Cup. Yesterday was a sad moment for me because, Jale, my favorites were taking out once again. So I have one more favorite left. Portugal was shown the exit by Spain and neighboring countries. So the neighbors played yesterday. These are the two countries that will be part of the three countries that will be hosting the next World Cup. So there will be Morocco, Spain and Portugal for the World Cup 2030. So yesterday was really, really a tough game. Charlie, full 90 minutes and it was 0-0. The extra time brought trouble. And that brought one goal for Spain. And that was Arsenal's Merino who scored the goal. Yesterday, United States of America also fell to the brilliant pressing play of Belgium, the Red Devils of Belgium. I will bring to you all of that and more, what you need to know as far as the World Cup is concerned at 7:15 a.m. on kickoff. And then at 7:30, we will come back in the region. We'll comb through all 17 constituencies, all 14 MMDAs in the Western region, and we will reliably inform you of what is happening, what is trending, what is making headway in the Western region today. We call it Western Today. And then after that, we take a dive into our conversations. Right here on the show, 020-105-1055. Well, that is how you can be a part of our show and let us hear from you.
Before anything else, I need to let you know that on the 18th of July, the biggest kids festival, Indomie Fest, is making its third stop in Takrade and is going to be epic. Charlie, you need to get ready to turn up with your favorite Indomitables. 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

0: Well, it's 34 minutes past 6 a.m. It is a perfect time for us to get into the newspaper review with Bernard, Caleb, and Samuel. The Western Echo continues. After this, they can stay. Do not move a muscle.
1: A fight as rains sets in.
2: Right.
1: And then Upper West Police intercept 50,000 ammunition. Three suspects arrested. And we're also told on the front page of the Ghanaian Times, ECOWAS chairman consoles Ghana over deadly floods.
2: Right. Daybreak newspaper. Mahama sets 2 days for national general cleaning in flood-hit regions. NDC faces accountability test over Ajari audio on Nakoya. Audit Service Board member grabs over 1.15 million sole source contract. Okay, that's what Daybreak is saying. And Larry Dogbe appeals contempt jail calls order void.
1: The New Republic paper this morning, front page, family feud threatens unity of Christo Asafo. And then Dami files habeas corpus, am I right? Habeas corpus application after former NAFCO CEO's attempt to abscond fails. Still on the front page of the New Republic, Abutrika extradition hits wall. Court rejects emergency bid. Set stay hearing for July 9, but lawyer questions client's whereabouts.
2: All right, so Daily Graphic this morning, special needs education now free. Government allocates 100 million Ghana cedis for implementation, and Ghana can't solve climate crisis without waste infrastructure financing. This is the minister speaking. And on the back page, Kiros set for contract extension after brief World Cup stint.
3: I thought they were reporting he had resigned, or was it a misreporting?
2: Yes, that's what we heard earlier. In fact, one of the papers also says that he's brought his career to an end. This is Daily Guide saying Carlos Kiros steps down after Black Stars World Cup exit.
3: Maybe that was a misunderstanding of the letter he wrote.
2: Yeah,
3: because usually when a coach resigns, the GFA must be notified. So he probably was writing about our exit from the World Cup.
2: And it was misrepresented.
4: It was too cryptic. Well, the message was too cryptic.
3: Yeah, but we should be careful and verify before we report, because it was reported all over.
2: True.
3: Yeah. Even I think on the BBC also that Carlos Kiros had resigned. Yeah. Now we're told he's not. All right.
1: Okay, let me take you to the Hawk newspaper this morning, front page, and a focus to the NPP end the infighting or forget power. And then we have Carlos Kiros on the front page here. Invest in football, not miracles. He's telling the Ghana Football Association. And then NPP plot to put flag bearer above chairman. Fresh amendment push underway. And then finally on the front page of the Hawk newspaper, MPs push for tougher tracking of ministerial promises.
2: Well, the overseer is my final paper. Government declares 2 day national cleaning in flood hit regions, and government clears $700 million US dollar euro bond debt, boost investor confidence. And African youth urged to champion peace, justice, and accountable governance. Zanetto Ajiman Rollins, member of parliament for Kole Klote, speaking. Railway authority defends procurement of refurbished locomotives, and Guzitano and the weight of the NDC chairmanship.
3: Let's come on to citynewsroom.com. Professor Peter Kwote says Eurobond repayment should be matched by support for MMDAs. There's a debate over suitability of our new locomotives. Ayepaye and GRDA CEO are clashing over this. Meanwhile, residents raise health concerns over Adekopa Sonitra landfill site. That's somewhere close to Amasaman. Police arrest convicted fraudster while attempting to flee Ghana. And Kojo Safo Akofena confirmed as successor to Kantanka Empire after will reading. So that's one of the controversies supposedly being settled there. Meanwhile, court remands man for allegedly spending ex-girlfriend's 114,000 cedis on betting. And ex-NAFCO CEO's wife seeks his whereabouts after airport arrest. Now, Channel One News Online, health ministry to recruit new doctors and dentists from tomorrow, July 8. Also, Iyoko investigator rejects claim of bias probe in 49 million NSB trial. Three facilities closed over illegal sale of laughing gas and codeine in Nungwa. Meanwhile, Larry Dobe has appealed a 7-day contempt sentence, and Transport Minister slams MPP. You couldn't run passenger rail, yet you criticize us. So that war always continues. Yeah. And then Nana Amabunsu the first and stood as the new Asante Hima. Yeah. Major Online is leading with $65 million flood protection cash was diverted to COVID under Akufo-Addo. This is the finance ministry. They sent some documents on this. Yeah. Kofi Adams rejects claims of external interference in Black Star player selection. Meanwhile, KMA Samasama arrests 13 over poor sanitary practices in their homes. And then we are also told Nana Mabunso, our daughter, as the 15th Asante Hima. A few more headlines for you this morning. Graphic Online. HT team is blamed for Ghana's World Cup woes, according to Nyahu Tamaklu. Also, government declares July 10 and 11 as National Cleaning Days.
2: Yeah.
3: And former NAFCO boss files habeas corpus. Produce the man.
2: Yes.
3: This is his wife demanding of the authorities. The two-day general cleaning is also the lead story on GNA.
2: Yeah.
3: I think it's a good one.
2: Yeah.
3: And then government has settled this Eurobond story that came in yesterday as well.
2: Yeah.
3: So where are you starting from?
2: I'll start with a two-day cleaning exercise. President Mahama has declared Friday, July 10, 2026, and Saturday, July 11, as National General Cleaning Days in the seven regions affected by the recent floods. The exercise, being organized under the auspices of the Post-Flood Mitigation Committee, is aimed at mobilizing citizens to clean their communities and reduce the risk of further flooding. The initiative will be held under the theme "Our Actions, Our Future: Cleaning Ghana After the Floods." Announcing the initiative in a statement issued on Monday, July 6, the government said the nationwide exercise was a critical intervention to protect lives and the environment. I must say that the military lead on the anti-flood task force, they've been visiting some areas in Oyare and its enclaves, and the videos we are seeing coming from their visits quite troubling. The number of structures people have put up.
3: Indeed, the Ghanaian Times lead story and talks about this. You can hear that.
4: So, Sakumono Lagoon under siege, indiscriminate dumping turns wetland into landfill. Story page 12, the Ghanaian Times by Cliff Ekufo. Now, the existential threat to the Sakumono Lagoon has become more imminent than ever as a large section is being overwhelmed by indiscriminate dumping of refuse. What began as a small dumping ground used by a few residents of Sakumono Village has rapidly transformed into a sprawling illegal landfill site with commercial waste collectors, tricycle operators, and some private waste management companies allegedly emptying truck loads of refuse into the wetland on a daily basis. Now, the relentless dumping has already buried large portions of the lagoon's channel under mountains of waste, reclaiming acres of a protected ecosystem of the Ramsar site, one of Ghana's international nationally protected wetlands.
3: You know, the government, after, as you described, the initiative, the government is urging MMDAs to support this. So, personnel from Security Agency, Metropolitan Municipal and District Assemblies, and waste management companies will begin the exercise on Friday, while members of the public will join on Saturday. So our task is to join on Saturday. The theme is "Our Actions, Our Future: Cleaning Ghana After the Floods."
4: Yes.
3: It will focus on desilting choked drains to improve water flow out of expected heavy rains, clearing sand, weeds, and debris from roads and highways, and cleaning public spaces, including markets, lorry parks, recreational parks, and communal refuse collection. All we want is kinky.
2: We'll do the work.
3: All we want
2: and some brass band.
3: It's kinky and brass band. So if the MMDs can provide kinky, we will do
4: the whole Saturday.
3: Straight. We just want kinky. Straight. Let me come back to you.
2: We are coming to Abokobi for the exercise now. Right, so flood waters recede in Summer Boy. This is page 11 of Daily Guide. Emmanuel Opoku writes from Tadi that flood waters in Summer Boy in the western region have finally receded, but they have left behind widespread devastation and extensive property damage. Many affected residents spent more than 2 weeks in temporary shelters after being displaced by the floods. The disaster triggered by overflow of the Samaria and Tano rivers displaced thousands of people, and the downpour, subsequent flooding, forced more than 2,000 residents out of their homes, with many taking refuge in temporary shelters for over 2 weeks. So the severity of the flood has also been linked to environmental degradation caused by illegal mining, popularly known as Galamsey.
3: Meanwhile, residents of a place called Adekopa Sonitra are asking for the landfill site to be dealt with. So residents of this area near Masaman in Greater Accra are calling for urgent government intervention over what they describe as the poor management of a landfill site in their community, saying the situation is posing serious public health and environmental risks.
4: Yeah.
3: According to residents, conditions have worsened in recent weeks after waste collection tricycles were redirected to the landfill following the closure of other dumping sites to recent flooding. They claim the broken down equipment at the landfill has slowed waste disposal operations, resulting in long queues of refuse-laden tricycles blocking access to roads and making it difficult for residents to enter or leave the community. One resident who spoke to Channel One said the community's concern is not with the existence of the landfill, but the manner in which it's being managed. Who is managing it? Resident Feather alleged that the prolonged queues of waste collection tricycles have caused refuse to be spilled onto the roads, creating what they describe as a growing public health hazard. Another resident said maggots from the waste are spreading onto nearby roads, while mosquitoes and rats have become increasingly common in the area. The residents are appealing to the relevant authorities to improve the management of landfill site. Now, what's challenging about this story is that we don't even know who the relevant authority is. Yeah. Whether it's the District Assembly, whether it is Zoom Lion, whether it is some, we don't know. That's so the whole story is written without us knowing
4: who is responsible for that site.
3: That is the real story there. Let me come back to you.
2: So let me bring you to Daily Graphic front page and to page two. Haruna Idrisu, Education Minister's image is here. Okay. And the headline is that special needs education now free.
3: Amen.
2: The government allocates 100 million Ghana cedis for implementation, Severus Kylie Dairy rights. The special needs education for persons with disability in the country is now free. The Minister of Education, Haruna Idrisu, has announced the initiative forms part of the government's journey towards the provision of inclusive, quality, and equitable education in the country. Now, subsequent to the subsequent to the amendment of the Ghana Education Trust Fund, Get Fund Act by Parliament, Mr. Idrisu gave an assurance that it would be funded adequately by Get Fund. Now, free education for persons with disability will cover tuition, accommodation, and assistive devices, even at the tertiary level, with the cost of basic and secondary education already covered by the state. This is really good. And approximately 9,000 learners, comprising 8,800 boarders and 200 day students, are in these schools. So that's the numbers this is going to cater for.
4: All right. Okay, so in education, this one says, stop interfering in our jobs. Haruna Idrisu warns university bosses. Story in the Hawk newspaper, page 9. Education Minister Haruna Idrisu has issued a stern warning to governing councils of public universities, telling them to stay out of day-to-day administration or risk undermining institutional performance. He says such interference weakens governance structures and disrupts the smooth running of tertiary institutions across the country.
3: Finally, on education, the NACA, which is the National
2: Curriculum
3: Council for Curriculum Assessment, has directed publishers, booksellers, schools, and other stakeholders to ensure that only approved learning materials are used in Ghana's pre-tertiary schools. In a public notice yesterday, Monday, July 6, NACA reminded stakeholders that under the Education Regulatory Bodies Act, it is the sole statutory authority mandated to assess, approve, and recommend pre-tertiary learning materials for all schools. I think they are concerned that some books are being published without approval.
2: Authorization. Yeah. Now, won't me pre-bargain?
4: Okay. Can I end with education quickly? Sure. There's this interesting story here. SHS heads call for disciplined data, quote, shameless in schools to tackle bullying and violence. Story, page 3 of the Hawk newspaper. Now, heads of senior high schools in the central region are calling for a new system where disciplinary records are regularly collected, published, and tracked across houses and classes to help clamp down on indiscipline in schools.
2: Well, talking about indiscipline in schools, JHS students slashed with machete for fondling seniors' breasts. This is page 6 of Daily Guide. Prince Fifi York writes, the junior high school, one male student of Asin Kofrofrodu District Assembly Basic School in the central region has suffered severe machete wounds after allegedly fondling his female senior's breast. Now, according to accounts from the school, the incident occurred during a campus cleanup exercise. School authorities had instructed students to weed the overgrown compound using machete, and this boy was misconducting himself. He got the lady upset, and then she used the machete on him.
3: There's a debate over the new locomotive that have been acquired for our rail service. Patricia Boachie reports on Channel One News that a former MP for Ayensuano, Samuel Ayepaye, and the CEO of the Ghana Railway Development Authority, Dr. Frederick Apo, have clashed about the feasibility and suitability of two locomotives procured for operations on the Tema Mpakadan railway line. The disagreement centers on whether the locomotives, which have been acquired for the standard gauge rail line, meet the technical and operational requirements for long-term use. Now, on Eyewitness News yesterday, the former MP questioned the decision to deploy the locomotives, arguing that Ghana should have invested in newer rolling stock capable of withstanding long-term operational demands. According to him, even though used locomotives can be acquired and refurbished, the current units do not meet the required specifications for sustainable railway operations. Now, the GRDA CEO, Dr. Apo, strongly disagreed with the claims, describing them as technically inaccurate and misleading. He rejected assessments that the locomotives were incompatible with standard gauge operations, insisting that the Ghanaian system aligns with international railway standards. So basically, word against word. The Minister of Transport also entered the fray, and he said you couldn't Rand passenger rail, yet you are criticizing us. So he also, at the launching of something yesterday, he also fired the MPP. We are just waiting for the thing to start working. Now, the minister says they are not toy locomotives. They are economically viable locomotives that will service our logistics industry. This is Mr. Nipe. He defended the decision to procure refurbished locomotives, noting that such equipment remained practical and cost-effective option when properly maintained. I think the question we should be asking is, so when will the Impakadan Tema line have these rails running? And when can we benefit? When will the Saglami housing unit
5: that should be the focus.
3: Fully up so that people who live there can come to work in Accra on train? That's the question, the MPP and NDC.
5: Back and forth. Let me bring you some quick health stories. And Ghana Health Service steps up malaria fight as rains set in. The Ghanaian Times, page 11, by Abigail Anon. The Ghana Health Service has intensified efforts to prevent malaria with the onset of the rainy season, rolling out two major interventions expected to protect about 1.5 million children each from the disease. Now, the interventions, the seasonal malaria chemo prevention campaign and the school-based distribution of insecticide-treated nets form part of the country's strategy to reduce malaria transmission during the peak of the rainy season.
3: On health, we are also told that the government is recruiting new doctors and dentists from tomorrow. Letitia reports that Ministry of Health has announced the recruitment of the 36th batch of medical officers and dentists who have successfully completed their housemanship and have been verified by the Medical and Dental Council. Now, vacancies are currently available under the Ghana Health Service, the Christian Health Association, CHAG, and Hamadiya Health Service, and the Mental Health Authority. It said the deadline for submitting applications was Wednesday, July 15, 6 p.m., and the process is listed on the website of citynewsroom.com.
5: Yes, Pete. Still on health, this troubling story here. Another life lost to no bed syndrome at Kolebu Teaching Hospital. Story, The New Republic, page 5, by Gifty Boating. The preventable death of 46-year-old woman at Kolebu Teaching Hospital on Sunday has reignited criticism of successive government failure to resolve the teaching hospital's chronic bed shortage, a crisis that has now claimed multiple lives in recent months. Now, Leila, sister of popular musician Miss Bell, was rushed to the Premier Health facility in critical condition but was turned away because no bed was available. She died hours later, reportedly on the hospital floor.
3: Let's deal with two other stories. The court cases involving the former Buffer Stock CEO. And then later the Christo Asafo.
5: And there is the Herald aspect as well.
2: That's right. So ex-NAFCO boss Sweats in BNI custody denied access to lawyers. This is Delhi guard Gabriel Abdul Razak writing, the lawyer for embattled former chief executive of the National Food and Buffer Stock Company, Hanan Abdul Wahab Aludiba, have filed an application urging the courts to compel the Attorney General and the Director of Bureau of National Intelligence, BNI, to produce his body following his Rambo-style arrest at the Accra International Airport. An affidavit in support of the application sworn to by his wife, Faiza Seydou Wuni, that the embattled former government appointee has been denied access to counsel and his family since his arrest in the late hours of July 4. You heard his counsel earlier on the
3: Damis said efforts by his family to deliver food and communication with the detainee have been blocked, adding that repeated engagement with senior BNI officials have not resulted in access being granted. He criticized what he called unbecoming conduct of state security agencies, accusing them of disregarding legal processes and court directives. Stay in that paper.
2: Still here, Kwejo Safu confirmed Christo Asafo, leader in will, Daily Guide report. So a high court in Accra has confirmed Kwejo Safu Akufina, son of the late apostle Kwejo Safu Kantanka, as the leader of the Christo Asafo Church, following the reading of his late father's will yesterday. Multiple reports suggest that Akufina had been confirmed as the successor of the Kantanka Empire, dealing a big blow to her elder sister, former member of parliament for Dom Kwabena, Sarah Adjoa Safo. So more details on page number 3 of the Daily Guide. But there's wound to me somewhere in the Daybreak newspaper.
5: You have that somewhere too? I have wound to me here. Okay. And the story says, wound to me, a 30 million Ghana cedis Exim Bank case. Court grants more time for plea bargain negotiations. Page 3, the Ghanaian Times, by Malik Suleiman. Now, the High Court in Accra yesterday granted the Attorney General and the Ashanti Regional Chairman of the NPP, Bernard Nchibosiako, known as Chairman Wuntumi, to me more time to conclude negotiations on a plea bargain agreement in the alleged 30 million Ghana cedis Ghana Export Import Bank fraud case. That's about that. The last legal case here, the Herald editor Fight Back files
1: appeal challenging contempt, conviction, and gag order. Story in the New Republic, page 7 by Gifty Boateng. The managing editor of the Herald newspaper, Larry Alansdugwe, has filed a notice of appeal challenging his 7-day imprisonment for contempt in a case that has become a landmark test of press freedom and judicial authority in Ghana. Now, the 9-page document filed at the Court of Appeal by his lawyer, Peter Okudjeto, cites Kevin Autry and Springfield Exploration and Production Limited as respondent, with Primark Company Limited and Abdul Razak Bawa named as co-defendants. Now, the appeal seeks to overturn both the contempt to conviction and the interlocutory injunction that barred publication of materials concerning Kevin Autry.
2: Right, let me bring you some traditional leadership stories. Yeah, and on page 20 of Daily Graphic, Nana Ama Bonsu is new Asante Hema. Mm-hmm. Gilbert Mauli Agbe writes from Mensah Palace that Asante Man has a new queen mother. Mm-hmm. She is Nana Ama Bonsu, who was officially introduced yesterday at a ceremony held at the Mensah Palace in Kumasi. Mm-hmm. Nana Ama Bonsu, who becomes the 15th Asante Hema, succeeds the late Nana Kunedu Yadom III, who passed away in August 2025. The atmosphere at the introduction ceremony was electric, as the women celebrated what many described as a new dawn for the kingdom. Dressed in traditional black and red attire, Nana Ama Bonsu arrived at the Asante Hema's palace amid singing, dancing, and jubilation from hundreds of women.
3: Let me take you to Kumasi, where the KMA has arrested 13 people of poor sanitary practices. This is the old age summer thing.
1: Yeah.
3: 13 people who have been arrested and arraigned before the KMA court for various sanitation offenses. Now, the Kumasi Metropolitan Assembly, in renewed efforts to clamp down on insanitary living in Kumasi, has introduced or has reintroduced an enhanced summons initiative, popularly known as Sama Sama. Homes, shops, churches, and hospitals facilities in the Dichamsu suburb were taken by surprise when the Sanitation Enforcement Task Force, otherwise known as Sama Sama, besieged them. The task force, comprising soldiers and sanitation officers of the KMA, moved to every nook and cranny of the community to inspect their sanitary conditions.
1: That's right.
3: In some households, waste was found on the compound, while gutters with running through parts of the area were heavily choked with plastic and silt, preventing the flow of liquid waste. The exercise witnessed some pushback from residents, while in other instances, the residents were tasked with cleaning their frontage. For example, Latter-day Saints Church in the area, administrator of the temple was picked up by the team for unkempt condition at the church. PR officer of the KMA, Henrietta Efia Kunedu Abuaji, explained the reason for the arrest, and then they give other details of what they've been doing. It will give everybody a wake-up call.
2: Yes.
1: Let me bring you two quick governance stories. And MPs are pushing for tougher tracking of ministerial promises. Yeah. Page 3 of the Hawk newspaper by Charles McCarthy Accra. Mm-hmm. The former majority leader and member of the Council of State, Honorable Kletus Savoka, has urged members of parliament to deepen oversight of government commitment as he led a discussion on the constitutional and parliamentary foundations of ministerial assurances. Now, addressing the assurance committee, Honorable Avoka explained that ministerial assurances are not mere political statements, but are anchored in constitutional and parliamentary obligations designed to strengthen accountability through monitoring and regular reporting. Another quick one here, Haruna Idrisu is saying that we are begging for money. We need stronger independent parliaments. Education Minister Haruna Idrisu has called for a major shake-up of Ghana's governance system, insisting that parliament must be financially and institutionally independent from the executive.
2: Okay.
1: Now, speaking on the floor of parliament during a statement marking the International Day of Parliamentarians, former majority leader said legislature cannot be considered truly sovereign while it depends on the executive for funding.
2: So, quick ones, and these are all sports-related. Daily Guide has the headline that Carlos Queiroz steps down after Black Stars World Cup exit. And Daily Graphic says Queiroz set for a contract extension after brief World Cup stint. So this is Daily Guide, Maurice Kwanza writing from Kansas City.
1: Daily Graphic.
2: Graphic Now, Graphic Now. Highly placed sources indicate that the government is considering extending the contract of Black Stars head coach Carlos Queiroz following his relatively impressive performance with the Black Stars at the ongoing 2026 FIFA World Cup. Now, though the Black Stars were eliminated in the round of 32 after suffering a narrow 0-1 defeat to Colombia last Saturday, government officials and their football chiefs seem to have been impressed with Queiroz's output despite taking over the team at a short short notice, notwithstanding the anticlimax of Ghana's fifth World Cup campaign in Kansas City. Mm-hmm. The team's improved performances under Kiros in less than 2 months is said to be the main reason for the extension of the current four-month contract, which runs out next
3: Reuters
2: month.
3: Reuters has a very interesting headline. It says, Trump-backed Balogun reprieve sparks FIFA crisis, but Belgium sends U.S. out of the
2: straight,
3: World Cup.
2: And, straight.
3: FIFA president Gianni Infantino defended the governing body's disciplinary process after Trump hailed as brilliant his decision to suspend U.S. striker for Larin Balogun's red card ban, fueling accusations FIFA had bowed to political pressure. That notwithstanding, Belgium delivered a masterclass, booting the co-host out
2: straight,
3: with
2: straight,
3: a 4-1 victory at midnight yesterday.
2: Yeah.
3: The newspaper review was brought to you by Fidelity Bank. Your salary deserves better.
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1: This is Beach FM, Second Etat Credit's music leader. This
0: project credit rating upgrade after Ghana's early Eurobond repayment. And consumer spending shows mixed signals as VAT collections rise 35.7%. And later, PwC survey reveals CEOs are more confident than global peers despite rising technology risk.

0: Let's settle for the details now. Ghana could be on course for another sovereign credit rating upgrade after settling its $700 million Eurobond obligation ahead of schedule. That's according to finance and tax analyst Nelson Kwagbiji. The Ministry of Finance says the payment was executed through planned financing arrangements and did not place undue pressure on the country's foreign exchange reserves. Speaking to the Business News, Mr. Kwagbiji said the early repayment underscores government's commitment to prudent debt management and fiscal discipline.
1: Last year, 30th December 2025, about $709 million was also paid. So cumulatively, we are having about $2.1 billion which has been paid. Now, this sends a clear signal to the investor community that Ghana's financial market has bounced back and then liquidity will be dipping within the market. Secondly, our rating is currently at B- with a positive outlook. And so with this payment that the government has done now, we expect that any subsequent rating that will be done by any of the rating agencies, Ghana's rating will go up because in terms of credit worthiness, we are credit worthy. And so it is good news for the market, it is good news for investor confidence, and it is good news for the economy in general.
0: Nelson Kwagbiji is a finance and tax analyst. Now, consumer spending showed mixed strengths in the first quarter of 2026, with a sharp increase in domestic value-added tax collections pointing to stronger spending activity, even as retail sales slowed compared to the same period last year. This according to the Bank of Ghana's May 2026 monetary policy report, which showed that domestic VAT collections rose 35.7% year-on-year to 2.2 billion Ghana cedis in March 2026, up from the 1.52 billion recorded in March 2025. There's more in this report.
2: For the first quarter of the year, total domestic VAT collections increased 20.8% to 5.82 billion cedis, compared with the 4.82 billion cedis during the corresponding period in 2025. The report also showed that retail sales eased on annual basis. Retail sales declined by 1.9% to 262.84 million cedis in March 2026 from the 268 million cedis recorded in March 2025. However, compared with the previous month, retail activity improved, with sales rising 13.2% from the 232.25 million cedis in February 2026. Despite the year-on-year decline recorded in March, retail sales remained positive for the quarter. Cumulative retail sales for the first 3 months of 2026 increased by 5.0% compared with the same period last year.
0: Emmanuel Opong with that business desk report. Now, Ghana's CEOs are entering the second half of 2026 with confidence levels that outpace their global counterparts, buoyed by an improving macroeconomic environment. However, a new survey by PwC warns that emerging risks from technology disruption and artificial intelligence to tariff-related cost pressures could quickly erode these gains if businesses fail to adapt. According to PwC's 29th Global Survey, CEO Survey Ghana Insights, 73% of CEOs in Ghana are either very or extremely confident about their company's revenue growth over both the next 12 months and the next 3 years, more than double the global benchmark. The survey attributes the renewed optimism to easing inflation, improving exchange rate stability, lower interest rates, and stronger than expected economic growth. Despite the upbeat, the report cautions that the country's corporate risk landscape is undergoing a significant shift. Now, state-owned PSC Tema Shipyard and Dry Dock Company Limited is expected to resume full operations by Wednesday after last week's flooding temporarily disrupted activities at its pump house. Following an assessment of the damage, Board Chair Dr. George Sipa Yanke assured ship owners and other stakeholders that this incident has been contained and will not derail the shipyard's ambition of becoming one of Africa's leading maritime repair facilities.
3: You know, we are making some income. If the need arises for us to also seek funds for other sources, we will do it. Because Thermal Shipyard is a very critical agency for government. And we want to see it succeed. Now, this flood has caused us a little problems, a little setback. But as I said, we are almost resolving the problem. And I want to take this opportunity to inform our stakeholders, especially the ship owners and agents, that we shall be back to business Wednesday and that they shouldn't have any fear at all. Because just some mishap that happened, but they are being resolved. And by Wednesday, the pump house will be fully in operation and can give them service.
0: Dr. George Sipa Ajayanke is the board chairman of the PSC Thermal Shipyard and Dry Dock Company Limited. Now, MTN Ghana has reaffirmed its commitment to supporting SMEs by awarding a total of 150,000 in grants to five outstanding businesses during its World MSME Day Business Pitch Competition. The competition held under the MTN Business Year-Long SME Accelerate Program brought together 10 promising Ghanaian businesses to pitch innovative ideas with the potential to drive innovation, create jobs and contribute to the country's economic growth. Speaking to the media on the sidelines of the event, Senior Manager for SME Sales Partnership and Business Broadband at MTN Ghana, Mohammed Siddiq, said the business pitch forms part of MTN's broader commitment to empowering SMEs in recognition of their vital role in Ghana's economy.
4: Business pitch is an event that we have put together as part of our 2026 MTN SME Accelerate Program in order to recognize SMEs, to celebrate them in terms of their wonderful performances that they have been doing, their contribution to the economy of Ghana, creating jobs, and also being very pivotal in ensuring that employments are created and then also they generate also a lot of revenue for our GDP. In MTN, this cohort of businesses are businesses that MTN in general, we hold them in a very high esteem. One time, MTN was also an SME. So we identify with them and then we see them as very strategic. For that matter, today we have this program to celebrate them. Out of 10 of them, initially, we had hundreds of applicants who applied to be part of this program. However, we shortlisted 10 of them, and out of the 10, the 5 who won, we have given them prizes.
0: That was Senior Manager SME Sales Partnership and Business Broadband at MTN Ghana, Mohammed Abubakar Siddiq. And now the interbank market this morning. The dollar is trading at 11 cedis 38 pesos, the British pound at 15 cedis 20 pesos, and the euro at 13 cedis 2 pesos. And that's it for the breakfast edition of the City Business News. It was brought to you by
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0: Thanks for listening.

0: The minister, would be in the country today. We did our checks also at the ministry and the GFA. The part of the ministry, they said that they are yet to receive a letter of resignation from Carlos himself or his representatives or his lawyers.
1: He has not resigned yet, same officially.
0: As the Ghana Football Association. So I can understand why people would go on to say that he has resigned.
1: They read meaning into his cryptic message.
0: But you see, that message he put out on Facebook, that message, any part of that message didn't say that he has resigned.
1: Exactly.
0: He says the journey starts now. The journey starts now, whether with him or without him, we don't know.
1: Because I'm some other people are even still at post. Why are you resigning?
0: In fact, let me tell you this. I'm hearing that Kiroz himself is shocked. At the way he says we've misconstrued what he put out. So I think the GFO would have to come out, and I think
1: the way he even performed, I thought he even retired in Ghana, you know, have a retirement.
0: I think he should have a last press briefing for the people of Ghana.
1: Yeah.
0: Yeah, but I will not be surprised if he walks away from the job.
1: Oh, yeah?
0: Yes.
1: I thought he acquitted himself quite well, given how shambolic our team was prior to
0: let me give you just quick history.
1: How far we've come.
0: When you look at the expatriates we've dealt with, those who have come in to take up the national team job, right? After the World Cup, they walk away.
1: Okay.
0: Yeah, you can talk about Milovan Rajevac in 2006.
1: Right.
0: Ratome Djukovic in 2006, and then Milovan Rajevac in 2010.
1: They always work.
0: It's more like they use the World Cup to equip themselves, upgrade their team, and then later you have other countries and clubs chasing.
1: Right.
0: So I would not be surprised that he walks away after the World Cup.
1: So then we will start looking for a new coach.
0: Yeah, Hervé Renard has resigned. He's a free man. So I guess the
1: biggest story from the World Cup now is the fact that one of the goats or the other goats is like today.
0: Ororo.
1: They said they been for kebab and things.
0: I beg you. The goat is still alive. He's not dead.
1: So what's up with Ronaldo's Portugal?
0: But look, I think that what it means for him is that it means that his World Cup dream remains unfulfilled. He's done six World Cups from 2006. He's only one of two players who have done six World Cups.
1: Wow. And he's not won any.
0: So he has the Euros to himself in 2019 and the Nations League. He's won it twice. But for the World Cup itself, he hasn't got that. And
1: but he's done well for himself. How old is he again?
0: Ronaldo is what, 41? Yeah.
1: Is he the oldest player in this?
0: He should be one of the oldest players. I listened to his press conference and he said he's tired of journalists asking him when he'll retire, when this will be his last, and when of that. Look, I think he has to do with obsession. Yeah, but I'm not too sure if Ronaldo can wait again for the next 4 years. The next 4 years means that he's 45. The tournament in 2030, that's Portugal, Spain, and Morocco. Yeah, so one, his country will be hosting as part of the three host nations. But look, I think he should just...
1: I need someone to say this to Cristiano Ronaldo in Portuguese.
0: That's what I want to say.
1: So that he should rest.
0: Because he was clear, the football they played, it was, you see, the over-reliance on him cost the Portuguese team.
1: And I saw some stats that he's had the most shots without any assist.
0: So he did three goals at this tournament. He didn't have an assist. But in fact, the thing about him is that every World Cup he's actually scored. From 2006 to this year's World Cup, he's actually scored. So, but I think the competition itself, that's what has eluded him. And I think he would have to, I just think that you have to bow,
1: I like his
0: maintain
1: the
0: legacy.
1: Mentality and his attitude, his character towards discipline, working hard and all. But I think there is time where you walk off.
0: I quickly want to run you through the stats,
1: please,
0: the goals.
1: Do that.
0: So in 2006, he did six games. He scored one goal. 2010, he did four games. He scored one goal, one assist. 2014, he did three goals, one goal, one assist.
1: Okay.
0: 2018, he did four games. He scored four goals.
1: Awesome.
0: Zero assists. 2022, he did five games. He scored one goal. Zero assists.
1: Zero assists.
0: 2026, he did five games. He scored three goals. Zero assists. So in total, he has 11 goals and two assists at the World Cup. In six World Cup appearances. Like I said, one of two players who have played at all six.
1: Man.
0: Let's give it to Ororo. Don't worry, the World Cup will come in 2030.
1: And yes, soon. Yeah. Those those who are rejoicing, yeah, they say they have used, you know, the suit to do suya.
0: No, but I mean, it's what it is. But for Spain,
1: yeah,
0: it means their quest
1: to sharpened their quest for greater glory, isn't it?
0: That would be a second World Cup after winning it in 2010. Wow. After they won it in 2010, they've also been struggling to come closer or beat Daffy. 2010, they beat Netherlands by 1-0.
1: Right.
0: But this current crop, managed by Luis de la Fuente, he knows this team very well because he worked with a large chunk of these players at the under 20 and under 23 level, and some of them were promoted, including Lamine Yamal, Marco Correa, Paul Kubasi, and a few other players. So I mean they are still one of the favorites to win it.
1: Right.
0: Let's see how they fare in the quarters, because now we're getting to separate the boys from the men.
1: Mm-hmm.
0: And then we'll
1: so
0: see.
1: There's France in there.
0: Yeah, France in there, Norway.
1: England.
0: Spain are through. Morocco will take Argentina will take on Egypt today.
1: Gosh.
0: Yeah. And then we'll see what's up with them.
1: Are we saying the Faroes are coming back soon or what?
0: It's a difficult test for Egypt, but it's football.
1: It's football. Anything can happen.
0: But look, the Argentinian team have got quality all over spread and all departments, from goalkeeper to forward. Martinez to Messi. And I like what they've done with Messi at this year's World Cup. They've limited him to keep picking up the ball from deep spaces, running through, breezing past players like they don't exist. Now, what he's doing more, he's just lurking around the box.
1: Yeah.
0: And then you have players like Enzo Fernandez, Rodrigo De Paul, working out the players to him. And then he scores. You can look at the goals he scored against Capo Verde. There's a long pass from Lisandro Martinez.
1: Mm-hmm.
0: He takes a beautiful touch. First touch, clean. And the second touch is a goal.
1: Yeah.
0: That's what he's done. And you see, that speaks about the talent. Look, I call him the demigod.
1: Yeah, but the United States, though, they are out, are they not?
0: Sally, look.
1: Donald Trump, how is
0: Donald
1: it
0: Trump? He should leave the football alone.
1: He confirmed that he had conversation with the
0: I think he exposed himself.
1: Yeah.
0: The understanding of the football, leave the football. What he did prior to the game actually put pressure on the USA, especially for the player himself. For Lauren Balogun and Pochettino and the other players, the USA team, in terms of quality on paper, they are an okay team. I thought Belgium wasn't going to be a match for them, because if you look at the quality, I think all on the same level. But look, that game they played against...
1: Trump's stuff put pressure on
0: even
1: the
0: if
1: US
0: you want
1: team,
0: to put
1: right?
0: that out, I don't think that they played the best of football against Belgium.
1: Mm.
0: And the first two goals they conceded from De La Qatari just condemned them. So look, they're out of the tournament. It means that for the USA, all the three host nations are out. So Canada, Mexico, and also the USA.
1: All put together.
0: Yeah.
1: And
0: Belgium have been beating them for a while, because the statistics said that in the last five games that they played, Belgium had won all four.
1: Mm.
0: In fact, they played them in a friendly game. I think Belgium beat them by 5-2.
1: Wow.
0: And then the last World Cup in 2018, Belgium beat them by 3-1. Mm. So it was always coming. The only time they beat Belgium was in 1930. When Uruguay hosted the World Cup and they beat Belgium by 2-1. So that result was always coming.
1: Interesting. What are the games today, Gabby?
0: Yeah, so today, let me quickly check. Yeah, so the Argentina game, it's one to look for.
1: Against Egypt?
0: Yes.
1: What time is that?
0: That game, just quickly hold on for me. Okay. Yeah, so it's at 4 p.m.
1: 4 p.m.
0: Argentina taking on Egypt at 4 p.m. And then Switzerland will be taking on Colombia, the people who kicked us out of the tournament.
1: We pray they get kicked out.
0: Yeah, easy. Switzerland will be taking on Colombia at 10 p.m.
1: Yes, they will.
0: The final game for today.
1: Okay.
0: At the that game is happening all the way in Canada, in Vancouver.
1: All right.
0: Yes, at the BC Place, Vancouver.
1: Abontin, brother.
0: Yeah, man.
1: Gabby Ofe.
0: No, you be the senior Abontin.
1: No, you spoiled it.
0: Charlie, the money finishes. So. If you get hungry, you forgive me, I'll go take.
1: That was quick.

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1: Oh, yeah.
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Oh, 37 minutes into 7 a.m. This is still the Western Echo right here on Beach 105.5 FM. And it is time to dive into what we call Westing Today this morning. Bringing to you what is trending, what is happening, what we have from the Western region, about the Western region, talking about Western region. I'll be getting into that, Jiffy, as Westing Today is proudly brought to you by Holy Insecticide Calling Spray. A Holy Mosquito Spray is in the business of protecting your health and that of your families. Holy Mosquito Spray and Quell is highly recommended as the number one insecticide for killing all crawling and flying insects like mosquitoes, like cockroaches, like houseflies, and all manner of insects protecting your homes, your kitchens, your offices, and every other space.

holy mosquito spray and coil have a lemon scented fragrance, so you should not be worried about leaving a harsh smell behind when you use it. 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Or you can simply call them on 026-233-5360. 026-233-5360. 026-233-5360. Holy Mosquito Spray in Tuntun Police. Holy Mosquito Spray Danda Kronkron. A word of caution, please leave your room for 15 minutes after spraying and do not stay in a room with burning mosquito coil. On the 18th of July, some 11 days away from today, the biggest kids festival, I'm talking about the Indomie Fest or Indomie Fest, is marking or making its third stop, marking its third year in Sekondi, Takrade. And guess what? It is going to be epic. Get ready to turn up with your favorite Indomitables. There's Tweeny, Swifty, Big Boy, Vision, and Stretchy. 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Indomie tastes great. Indomie Fest. 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

And finally, before we get into Westing today this morning, a reputable company here in Sekondi Takoradi is looking to hire a shop attendant for a shop in Takoradi. 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

Well, the company is also looking for an assistant salesperson and a warehouse attendant for a warehouse at Aprimdo. 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Or the warehouse attendant must have at least a bachelor's degree in procurement or marketing. The assistant salesperson role may involve occasional travel outside Sekendi Takrade with accommodation and meal provisions. While interested applicants should drop the application at the front desk of Beach 105.5 FM or Spies 91.9 FM, all inside the Dumante Place. 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

45 minutes past 7 a.m. We will be getting into our conversation this morning. I will be bringing to you first off the stories, what we have trending, what we know, and the whatnots. We are live on Facebook. 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

0: right, and we have to get into Westing today this morning. We have lots and lots and lots of stories to bring your way. We are live on Facebook. 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Like via the comment section. Let us hear your thoughts and your views. You can also react to some of the stories that we'll be bringing to you this morning. And of course, you can share for your friends, your followers on your timeline to also be a part of this conversation. It's also very, very interactive. You can send me a message via SMS. You can do same via WhatsApp or give me a phone call when the phone line is activated. But let's start off with our stories this morning. And we're going to start from the Transport Ministry because Joseph Bukari Nikpe says that government is working to expand rail-based cargo services beyond Temaport. They are also looking at expanding freight operations from Takrady Port to mining areas across the entire country. For those of you who are aware, Ghana got some wagons and locomotives into the country, and that has sparked lots of questions, controversies, back and forth here and there. Well, he addressed the press yesterday, and he mentioned that, look, we are not only going to run this freight services only in Accra, but we're going to expand that into Takrady. In fact, from the Takrady port to the mining areas. And what that means is that the pressure on our road network will be reduced. Let's listen to the Transport Minister, Joseph Bukari Nikpe.
1: Established train has a lifespan between 10 to 20 years, meaning that if you give proper maintenance to such locomotives, they will last for 20 years. And I also know that what we are doing today, if we continue, we will break even within 2 years. And if we are able to break even between 2 years, means that we are going to make profit for over 15 years with these locomotives and these 20 wagons. So it is business sensitive and economically viable for us to have these two locomotives and then the 20 wagons. And I believe that is how industrialization begins, with how you move your goods, with how you move your people. Whilst we are taking the passenger side, we are looking at the fleet aspect to support us expand the rail sector. We are working hard to see how we will link from Takrady to all the mining sites. And we believe when we are able to do this, it will help us rake in the needed revenue to sustain our rail services.

All right. So that was Joseph Bukari Nikpe. And as you heard him, the Transport Ministry is looking at expanding rail services into Takoradi. And you're looking at starting from the Takoradi port, extending it to all the mining areas in the western region. That really is laudable. A lot of you, not a lot of you, all of us have been calling for this for quite a long time. This is what we need. This is what we've been looking forward to for quite a longer period now. And this is coming at the right time. But the question I'm sure a lot of you will be asking is, are our rail lines in good shape? In good shape to accommodate or host these locomotives and wagons? Should they appear? We know that in recent time, we brought to you some stories about our rail network being hit by galamsey activity. Some of them, you know, were dormant. In fact, they've been dormant for a longer period now. And in the Takwa areas, illegal miners mining, and because these rail lines are abandoned or relegated to the back, they ended up mining under these rail lines and all of that. We also heard that we were working to develop these rail lines and make sure that they are fit to accommodate these our trains and our wagons and locomotives when they come. But introducing them into Takoradi, are we ready? Do we have all the systems in place? Do we have all of the things in place to ensure that once they come in, they'll be able to run and run effectively? But this largely is a good news that we all must celebrate, and also hope that it will come into fruition. So that is that from the Transport Minister, Joseph Bukari Nikpe. All right, let us make progress. Ebenezer Tiemo reports for Three News from Elembele, and he reports that for six years, the people of Elembele have watched a dream slip away. Now, what was promised as a $14 million state-of-the-art health facility has become nothing more than an overgrown ghost site, leaving residents to plead for action. Now, for decades, St. Martin de Porres Hospital at Ikwe has been a critical lifeline, not just for three Nzima municipalities, but for patients traveling as far as Côte d'Ivoire. However, a bold initiative to expand that lifeline into a modern teaching hospital now lies in ruins. Now, on October 16, 2020, then GNPC board chair Freddie Blay and also CEO Dr. Kofi Kodia-Sapon cut short for a major upgrade to the 60-year-old Catholic facility. Now, the project was ambitious. A $14 million US transformation aimed at revolutionizing healthcare delivery in the region. By 2022, construction had reached a promising 60% completion rate. But following a change in leadership at the GNPC, the momentum came to a screeching halt. Today, as we speak, you can join us on Facebook and you see the imagery for yourself, or the images for yourself. Today, as we speak, weeds and neglect have swallowed the site. Residents of the Elembele district are left with nothing but unanswered questions. Nicholas Kenya is the former assembly member for Kristen and Ikwe electoral area, and he recounted the project's abrupt abandonment. I quote him, "It was started during the MPP era. After working for some time, they stopped, complaining about a lack of funds to continue. Then after the general elections, they never came back." Another resident by name Emmanuel Donko
emphasized the strategic importance of the facility to the coastal community. And I quote him, "In this coastal area, Ekwe is the largest community, largely due to its hospital. We are appealing to the government to consider that people cannot always afford to travel all the way to Fiankwanta Hospital or the 37 Military Hospital for Healthcare. If we have the necessary facilities here, they can serve the same purpose. We therefore humbly plead with the government to come to our aid," he appealed. Now, the Alembela District Chief Executive, Joseph Ejikum, has confirmed that the Assembly is actively pursuing answers. According to him, both he and the Member of Parliament for the area, Emmanuel Makofi-Bua, have officially written to the GNPC to demand an explanation. And I quote, "This project, which commenced in 2020, has remained stalled for the past 4 years. In 2021, during the second term of President Nana Addankwa Akufo-Addo, the then board chairman and CEO handed over to the new leadership. Following this transition, the project stalled and was neglected. Now, the DC, however, offered a glimmer of hope, stating that the GNPC CEO has assured them of a resolution in the coming weeks." And I quote him again, "The GNPC CEO has assured us that they will attend to the hospital in the coming weeks. I'm also informed that they are currently conducting a minor forensic audit of the project." Now, the DC further revealed that the stalled polyclinic is not an isolated case. Several other GNPC-initiated projects in the area have suffered similar fate. And he is urging the company to expedite its promised forensic audit so that work can finally resume. And I quote, "There is another stalled project at Nkrofu Agric Senior High School, a girls' dormitory which was also started in 2020 but has since stalled. Furthermore, in many of our communities, people assume that the town roads and all related projects were being handled by Ghana Gas. In fact, they were managed by both Ghana Gas and GNPC. Now, most of the town roads, which were initiated in 2015 by Mr. Bua as part of Gas and Oil Enclave Roads Project, were also started by GNPC in 2020, but now have been altered," the DC said. "We have formally written to GNPC regarding these projects to find out why they have been abandoned, and we urge them to ensure that construction resumes as soon as possible," he added. Now, as the community of Ekwe waited with bated breath, all eyes are now on the GNPC to see whether the promised forensic audit will translate into tangible action or if these idle projects will remain a statement to broken promises for yet another year. So that is that from Ekwe. The people of Ekwe are not too happy, and they are calling on the GNPC to come and fulfill its promise. Its promise of a modding $14 million health facility in Ekwe. And that will serve not only the people of Ekwe, but the surrounding community. We understand three communities within the Lembele alone, and people even coming all the way from Côte d'Ivoire to seek health care at Ekwe. All right. Making progress. Emmanuel Gamson reports from Takrady for the GNA, and he reports that Nana Blawi Kadongo III, the divisional chief of Bewia in the region, has commended the government for absorbing the Bewia Technical Institute into the Ghana Technical and Vocational Education and Training Service beginning the 2026-2027 academic year. Now, in a statement copied to the media in Takrady, the chief stated that the institution had been abandoned for over 22 years, negatively affecting the people of the Nzimaland and the Bewia community. Now, he stated that the long-awaited recognition of the institute's critical role in skills and capacity training for the youth was therefore a moment of great joy and hope for the community in Nzima, Manle, and the Western region as a whole. Nana Kadongo III noted that achievement affirmed the government's commitment to strengthening TVET and empowering the youth with employable skills, technical know-how, and capacity building needed for the world to work.
Now, he said the institute would open new opportunities for young people and the youth to gain employable skills into local industries and contribute to national development. Now, he expressed the hope that the integration would open doors for improved infrastructure, quality training, and better opportunities for the youth and the good people of Nzimaland and the Western region. Nana Kadongo III assured the government and all stakeholders of their full support and cooperation as the institute moves forward under the Ghana TVET service for a brighter future. So that is that. Nana Kadongo III expressing gratitude to the government through the education ministry for recognizing the Bewa SHS or the Bewa Technical Institute, and also including them or making them a part of the centers, you know, more or less taking them in. They are no longer ostriches, they are no longer out there, but now they are a part of the government institutions. So they are saying that they are really, really grateful to the government, and then they will come in and support fully. They will give their very best, no slacking. Their friend would say, no gimmicking. So the people of Bewa are really, really grateful to the government. Anyways, let us make progress. And in making progress, we'd have to visit Daman, because we understand some project have been handed over and all of that, some partnerships delivered. All right, the completion and handover of the Daman water supply system in the Takwa municipality marks a transformative milestone for the Daman community. Now, the partnership between Goldfields Ghana Foundation and World Vision Ghana has funded this particular project, making the project representing the successful realization of a shared vision. And that vision is that every community deserves reliable access to safe, clean water. What was once an inspiration has now become a lived reality. Functional water systems serve households, public spaces, schools, healthcare facilities, amongst others, while the community is equipped to sustainably manage its own water future. Now, the official handover ceremony brought together traditional leaders, community members, local government authorities, and representatives of both institutions. More than a formal conclusion of infrastructure works, it symbolized the fulfillment of a promise rooted in partnership and shared responsibility. For the Goldfields Ghana Foundation, the project underscores the long-standing commitment to ensuring that communities surrounding its operations benefit meaningfully from its presence. For World Vision Ghana, this reflects the culmination of a deliberate, child-focused development approach designed to improve well-being at the household and community levels. Central to this initiative is the conviction that responsible mining must be accompanied by sustainable community development. The foundation's investment was not a corporate obligation. It was a strategic, values-driven decision to contribute to long-term social impact. Now, by prioritizing water infrastructure, the foundation has demonstrated how corporate social responsibility can move beyond philanthropy to deliver tangible, lasting change. The Daman community is not viewed as a passive recipient, but as a central partner whose well-being is integral to the foundation's mission. So that is that. You go to Daman, you will see nothing but smiles on the faces of the people of Daman because of a partnership between Goldfields Ghana Foundation and World Vision Ghana. They have partnered to deliver sustainable water supply to the people of Daman. They deserve good water. They deserve good water. So Goldfields and World Vision say, Munsiu ni munje. That is a good one from the joint partnership
of Goodfields Ghana Foundation and World Vision Ghana. Let us make progress. And in making progress, in a move aimed at bolstering Ghana's industrial growth and attracting credible international investment, the Member of Parliament for Memphis Central, Jonajan Kujo, has highlighted a promising partnership opportunity with Unipromet, a leading Serbian manufacturing firm. Now, during her recent visit to Serbia, Madame Jonajan Kujo engaged with Unipromet, one of Europe's prominent exporters and respected player in industrial manufacturing. Established in 1989, the company has earned a reputation for engineering excellence, innovation, and large-scale production. Unipromet employs over 650 skilled professionals and operates two advanced manufacturing facilities located at Čačak and Kraljevo. Covering more than 60,000 square meters of production space on 220,000 square meters of industrial land. The company generates an annual turnover of approximately 102 million euros. Its products are exported to over 30 countries across Europe and beyond. Now, the company's expertise spans several critical sectors, including highway guardrails and road restraint systems, traffic signs and infrastructure, bridge safety barriers, noise protection barriers, steel structures and fabrication, steel pipes and industrial steel products, high-dip galvanizing and corrosion protection, metal processing, solar panel mounting systems, renewable energy infrastructure, engineering, design, manufacturing, and project support. Unipromet's manufacturing processes adhere to internationally recognized standards, including CE certification, EN1317, ISO 901, ISO 14001, ISO 4501, underscoring its commitment to quality, safety, and environmental stewardship. Madame Jonajan Kujo's vision is to position Ghana as a strategic gateway for industrial investment into West Africa, working with reputable international companies that possess the capacity, experience, and technology to contribute significantly to the country's development. Now, the engagement with Unipromet aligns with Ghana's broader developmental goals, emphasizing the importance of building meaningful partnerships that will accelerate infrastructure projects, bolster the manufacturing sector, and generate sustainable economic opportunities for future generations. As Madame Jonajan Kujo states, and I quote, "Ghana's future will be shaped not only by our natural resources, but also by the quality of partnerships we build. Connecting Ghana with world-class industrial companies is essential for our growth and our prosperity." Now, she says she looks forward to ongoing discussions with stakeholders both within Ghana and abroad to explore collaboration opportunities that align with the country's national development priorities. So that is that. The Amenfi Central Member of Parliament is pushing for strategic opportunity for Ghana. And she is asking Ghana to take advantage, particularly the people of Amenfi Central and the Western region, to take advantage of Unipromet's industrial expertise, engage with them. And as we engage with them, you will be better off. As you would dive into their expertise, you will receive much needed support and all of the important things you need as a business to survive and thrive, of course. So that is that from Amenfi Central. Now, let's move from Amenfi Central and head all the way to the Shammah District Assembly, because we understand that the Shammah District Office of NADMO, in collaboration with the Assembly's Works Department, has demolished an illegally extended structure at Inchaban after it was declared a serious public safety hazard capable of endangering lives and adjoining properties. Now, the demolition forms part of an ongoing structural integrity and disaster risk assessment exercise being undertaken by the Shammah District Assembly to identify buildings that pose
imminent threats to public safety. So far, 66 structures have been earmarked for either demolition, rehabilitation, or other remedial interventions based on the outcome of the technical assessment. Now, speaking to the media, the Shamar District Director of NADMO, Isaac Parkofi Adams, said the structure was demolished after officials discovered that the property owner had carried out an unauthorized extension on a steep hillside by backfilling portions of the land without the necessary approvals or engineering safeguards. And I quote, "The area is hilly, and during our routine monitoring, we observed that the owner had backfilled the rear portion of the property and constructed an extension. The structure was visibly unstable and suspended over the slope, creating a significant risk of collapse. We immediately issued notices directing the owner to halt the development and remove the extension, but he failed to comply, leaving us with no option but to undertake the demolition," he explained. Now, Mr. Adams disclosed that the enforcement exercise was met with resistance from the property owner, compelling the assembly to seek security support from the Ghana Police Service to ensure public order and safety of officers carrying out the operation. And I quote, "It was not an easy exercise. There was strong resistance, including threats, insults, and attempts to obstruct the demolition. However, we remained resolute because our primary responsibility is to prevent disasters before they occur. With support from the Ghana Police Service, we successfully carried out the demolition." Now, he said the property owner will be surcharged with the cost of the demolition in accordance with their

0: interventions and reduce the exposure of communities to avoidable risk. This is exactly what this exercise seeks to achieve. Now, the Shamar District Assembly has in recent months intensified inspections of vulnerable communities as part of proactive measures to reduce disaster risk, improve infrastructure, structural safety, and strengthen community resilience, particularly during the rainy season when the likelihood of structural failures and flood-related incidents increases. I don't know if this is proactiveness, but this is reactionary. The incidents that we've recorded in recent time is flood. Outside of flood, anyways. Eric Yaoije reports 4-3 News. So that is that. NADMU in Shamar has demolished an unsafe structure to prevent potential disaster. And they say they've earmarked 66 for either demolition, rehabilitation, or other remedial works. And what they are saying is they want to protect lives and properties. They want to ensure safety within our respective communities. And in wrapping up this morning on Western Today, the former Western Regional Minister and Member of Parliament for Takrade Kwabnotche Dako Mensah has called for sweeping reforms to the country's regulatory architecture, arguing that the centralizing licensing and permit approval process could significantly improve the business environment for entrepreneurs. Now, he said this would unlock the full potential of micro, small and medium enterprises. Now, speaking on the floor of Parliament, Kwabena Ochedako Mensah noted that even though MSMEs remain the backbone of the national economy, they continue to face crippling bureaucratic hurdles that undermine productivity, investment and job creation. Now, MSMEs account for more than 90% of businesses. They contribute to an estimated 70% of the country's GDP. They employ nearly 80% of the total workforce of this country, and they are widely regarded as the engine of inclusive economic growth, supporting livelihoods across agriculture, manufacturing, commerce, services and agro-processing. Now, despite their enormous contribution, the Takrady MP observed that many of these enterprises are struggling. They are struggling not only because of limited access to finance, but also because of the cumbersome regulatory processes that make it difficult to establish, expand, and sustain businesses. Now, according to him, while government continues to encourage local production and value addition, many small businesses lack the capital needed to purchase, produce directly from farmers at the farm gate, weakening local supply chains and slowing the growth of agro-processing industries. However, he argued that access to finance is only part of the challenge. Now, the Takrady MP pointed to what he described as excessive bureaucracy within regulatory institutions, saying that entrepreneurs are often required to obtain multiple permits from different agencies, each carrying out separate inspections and enforcement actions that continue to disrupt business operations. So he is citing Food and Drugs Authority as an example. He is mentioning that there is a lot we need to ensure. There is a lot we need to do as a country and as a state. I want us to go listen to Kwabena Ochedako Mensah on the floor of Parliament as he makes his case. Let's take a listen to the Member of Parliament for Takrady, Kwabena Ochedako Mensah, as he makes his case on the floor of Parliament.
1: This has invariably about 90% of the statements that are made here and the discussions that goes on in this house has always been about expenditure. But this is a statement about growth and about revenue. And I believe that the maker and all those contributing should be encouraged to do more. Mr. Speaker, micro, small and medium enterprises actually are the backbone of every economy.

0: the world, either the developed or developing. And therefore, we should be able to support them seriously. In America, we have the Small Business Organization. In Ghana, we have the Enterprise Program. Mr. Speaker, one of the major challenges we have in this country has always been to finance. Currently, a lot of the banks are not accessible to the micro and small businesses in this country. And even if you take the current sterilization by the Bank of Ghana, giving a better interest rate to banks, with the risk associated with lending to small businesses, Mr. Speaker, all the capital are now being moved. Instead of coming into the small and medium sector, it's not actually going to the Bank of Ghana. So there's no money in the system. So even when people produce in the villages, at the farm gates, the small, micro, medium enterprises that need this money to buy from the farm gates just don't have the capital to go and buy. And in doing so, we also slow down the growth of these companies and also slow down the growth of this country. One other major issue has to do with the issue of regulation. Like the maker of the statement said, for one agency, you need so many permits from so many different organizations, and they come at different times. So today, this one locks your shop, they open it, the next person goes, locks your shop. So even the energy to do business by the small and micro industries becomes a difficulty. And I believe that we might have to start looking at these things. Mr. Speaker, if we take an organization like FDA, when people apply, sometimes it takes more than a year for them to get a license just to manufacture. So in an industry where you have about 90% of them being micro, small, and medium, getting just one license or one approval in a year before they can manufacture. Naturally, Mr. Speaker, when they go there 1-2 times in a month and they don't get it, they'll manufacture and put them on the market. And we all know, all of us, we eat outside, we use the product from outside, and it becomes a difficulty. So I believe that it is time that the bottlenecks that are being created by our own agencies, which are supposed to regulate these industries, need to set up. Mr. Speaker, even when you come to even mining, small-scale mining, people ask for license. It takes them 3 years before they get a license. That is why I've always said in this house that we need to decentralize and give all the powers to the districts so that they can engage these people. If somebody needs an FDA license, why does he have to come to Accra? Or the man in the district say that I'm waiting for Accra before I can issue it. When today we have digital systems in this world that we can leverage, because everybody trained, for instance, in the regulatory space, have virtually gone to the same school. So why should a man in say Wase Kropong be deemed to be unfit to issue a license than his own colleague, classmates, we may be say in Accra? And it's because we have not been able to decentralize and decentralize properly. That is why we are still underdeveloped. Mr. Speaker, if we take a country like China, which is so vast and deep, even economic zones and free zone enclaves are managed by unit committee, not even the district assemblies in China. So you see them always growing. But us, we continue to use the power of centralization to create bottlenecks for our own people. And therefore, our people are just not developing. Today, people talk about overcrowding in Accra. When Central Region, there are spaces. Western Region, there are spaces. Ashanti, there are spaces. Eastern Region. We need to decentralize. And that is...
1: So that is that from the Member of Parliament for Takrade constituency, former Western Regional Minister, calling for a decentralization. We need to decentralize. We need to decentralize. Accra is flooded with not only water, but flooded with so many things. There's a long queue almost everywhere you go in seeking permits, licensing, so many things. You know, it makes it really difficult for businesses in the other parts of the country, particularly in the Western region, to be able to compete on the same level with regards to productivity, swiftness, deliverables, and everything. Because the people in Accra, their proximity to the almost all the offices and getting their things on time as compared to someone from the region moving across, but none of that. It makes it difficult for a business owner in this side of town to really go about these services and these items and all of that. Folks, this is a conversation worth discussing this morning. And in discussing that, we will be speaking to the regional chairman of the Ghana National Chamber of Commerce and Industry. This is a chamber or a group of business owners across the length and breadth of this country. We'll be speaking to the regional office, particularly to the regional chairman, to pick his thoughts on this, whether or not this has an effect on businesses and business owners alike in the region, what he makes of it, what can be done about this particular conversation to see how to improve business generally in Sekendi Takrady, in the Western region and across the length and breadth of this country. We've been joined on the phone lines by Mr. Lord Kwame Segbiahu. He is the regional chairman of the Ghana National Chamber of Commerce and Industry, otherwise known as GNCCI. Good morning, chairman.
2: Good morning, Arafat.
1: How are you doing?
2: Good listeners.
1: How are you doing this morning?
2: This morning we are very fine. The business economy is fine and still struggling. If you ask, we are okay.
1: We hope you become better in the coming days and the future. This is the
2: hope of the business economy.
1: Fantastic. This morning on the table is a call. This morning on the table is a call by the former Western Regional Minister and Member of Parliament for Takrady. His issue is that the reason why it appears to everyone in this country that for you to become a successful entrepreneur, for you to become a successful business owner, you need to move to Accra, is because the other business owners and other businesses in the other part of the country apart from Accra are being starved of access to critical, items, offices, and what have you. He says that it is difficult to register a business. If you're a business owner in anywhere apart from Accra, it is difficult to obtain permits. It is difficult. Yes, access to financing is also an issue. But the difficulty with regards to doing business in other places but for Accra is one that we all need to look into. And because of this, he's calling for decentralization, that these critical offices be decentralized so that business owners will not have to travel all the way, will not have to stress so much and all of that. You have listened to what the Member of Parliament have to say. What is your initial reaction to this? And what's your take on his call for decentralization?
2: Thank you. Thank you for the opportunity. Decentralization and centralization has been an issue in Ghana, not only today. Yes. Centralization has somehow negatively affected countries that practice pure decentralization in terms of business operation, running SMEs, running small and micro medium enterprises. So it is not an issue today. We believe that in the Sekendi Takrady, yeah, because of issue of decentralization, that is why the former STMA, that comprised that of ECMA, that of Sekendi, right? Usually it used to be one. Now we have about four sub-metros. And these sub-metros have been brought on board so that they help our business regulations. They help to make sure that there is good regulation, just like the MP said in Parliament, using FDA as an example and other regulation or regulators as an example. So for Sekendi Takoradi and like any other parts of Ghana, we all want, you know, better and good regulation. That could be fast for us. When it is fast, if I put in an application that I need this particular certification and it takes shorter than I expected, good for me. I can go ahead with my businesses and I can comply with the rules of the game. So that will help me. And I can also go on to do my manufacturing and have free of mind when it comes to legality to do my operations. Of course, if centralization or the big offices are in Accra, somewhere, somehow, it will affect our businesses in Sekendi Takoradi.
1: You chair a chamber that has business owners, or, you know, largely business owners belong to. Is this a major part of their concerns or struggles as business owners in this side of the country?
2: To my best of knowledge, nothing like this has ever come up in any of our engagements or members' engagements or sensitization, right? But generally, we know that when there is decentralization, as used by the Member of Parliament, Honorable Kobe Otrodakun, in his statement in Parliament, when there is decentralization, the local economy grows. I've stayed in China for many years. That's where I schooled. Decentralization is working. The local businesses are growing. When you go to Beijing, you move from Beijing, you go to Guangzhou, you go to other parts like Qingdao and other places. If it is one city in Qingdao, it will still be one city in Guangzhou or Beijing, and the quality will be the same. If you use one day to apply for a particular regulatory certification, it will be the same one day that other parts of the countries will give you. So it is a system. It is a system. Yes, but we respect Honorable Kobe a lot. He has been in Parliament for 70 years. So with his position, and he has also been the regional minister for 8 years. So I think with this period, he could have been able to influence decision when it comes to decentralization, when it comes to bringing the regulatory bodies to the Western region to better the life of businesses in Sekendi Takoradi or even Takoradi, where he presides as the Member of Parliament. Businesses, of course, when you take farming community, most of the farmlands are in the hinterlands and they are struggling with issues with roads. That is the major issue. After harvest, we have to bring the goods to the urban centers, to the city, so that we can sell them. So post-harvest losses has been an issue simply because of what? Accessible roads. So issue of decentralization has always been there since the inception of Ghana. So if together we can all come to force, or we can bring forces together to let the central government be aware through the regional administration, that will be fine. So this issue is not an issue today. It is not an issue. It has been an issue before the SY administration over the 8 years, and it's still an issue within 1.5 year of the new or the John Mahama-led administration.
1: Mm. You have talked about the importance of decentralization, and you agree with the Takoradi MP for this. In fact, you said that this has been a long-standing issue, and you're glad that this issue has come up, although belated. But, you know, it's better late than never.
2: So Arafat, you heard me right. And I have an issue. I am worried why the MP is
1: raising it now.
2: Because he has been a member of parliament. He has been a leader of Western region for 17 years. He is in his fifth year. So we and he has also been a regional minister for a good 8 years. I stand to be corrected anyway. We have the people of Takoradi expected that this call for business growth should have come earlier, during at least during his time when he was regional minister, or within the seven, within the 15 years, 14 years that he was member of parliament. You see, so it is good, but it is unfortunate coming from him.
1: There are other people standing on the fence and asking this question, and I would pose this question to you directly. They are saying that the call by the MP for decentralization, which also is a call that you've been making for a longer period now, will the call for a decentralization make any real difference for business owners here in Sekendi, Takoradi and the Western region? That aside, the other saying that, is that the only reason, or is that one of the major reasons why businesses are struggling? Because even if you decentralize, as we are praying for, if that decentralization happens, what happens to businesses complaining of high interest rates? What happens to unreliable power supply? What happens to access to markets and financing? What happens to the cost of doing business? What happens to even internet connectivity and all of that? These are critical components that cripples businesses. Why are we focusing on regulations and decentralization only? How would you respond to this?
2: Thank you, Arafat. I think in my earlier submission, in government's own wisdom, they think or they thought decentralizing some of the administrative capacities would be good. That is why they created new administrations like ECMA. That is why they brought on board sub-metros. When you go, STMA has sub-metro in Takoradi. We have the district assembly there. When you go to some other part of Shama, we have, if you go to, you know, it is scattered. So the regulation is just there to make sure that you are regularized. But the main business is focused on you. The main business is focused on you. Kobe himself is a businessman in Sekendi, Takoradi. Sorry, Honorable Kobe himself is a businessman in Sekendi, Takoradi. Did he go to Accra to make it? No. His brother, who happens to be the president of the chamber, the national president, Abbas, that's Stefan Mienza, did not go to Accra to make it. People have made it here. Business is about putting things right. Yes, we will have some challenges, bottlenecks, but decentralization in itself will not bring improvement of our business, or will not bring business growth. Business growth is about discipline. That is it. That is it.
1: So you're saying decentralization will not bring itself, business growth. It is you, the business owner.
2: It is you, the business owner. People in Takoradi, some people have made it in Takoradi. Takoradi used to control Ghana. So you know, then Ghana, you know. Takoradi used to be the place. Takoradi and Accra used to be the place. You understand? So what happened? So we have to focus on what actually happened. That businesses, or even the entire population of Sekendi, Takoradi, is going down. You go to Takoradi, go and see Takoradi, what is happening in Takoradi. Too much population. The population there is too much. Business there is growing. Business in Takoradi is far better than in Takoradi. Business in the far better than that in the main town or downtown Western region, which is Sekendi, Takoradi. So we have to study the reasons why business are going down. The reasons are when you come to Sekendi, you come to Takoradi, you come to the other neighboring areas, business are going down. So you can decentralize, but if you don't bring the factors of economy, factors that promote growth of businesses. You decentralize, and so the harbor have been, how do you call it, have been upgraded. Still, nothing is happening there. People thought when they upgrade the or develop the port, business would thrive. Not thriving. So what simulation has gone into the argument in Parliament that when we bring decentralization to the Western region and other parts of Ghana, businesses will grow? No. Businesses grow. One of the key assets that make businesses grow is population. When there is population, people's businesses will grow. Mm. Of course, the SMEs, the small, micro, and medium enterprises, strive with population. If population is good, businesses will definitely be good. People can go to the high restaurant, can go to the medium restaurant, can go to the chobas, can go to the table tops. Everybody in their category. But when the population is down, that is where, key competition and unnecessary competition come in.
1: All right. Before you leave us, one final question to you. If you're given the opportunity to make one big change about regulation of businesses in the entire country, one big change in how we do business to ensure that we have a level playing field. I'm sure that is the goal of, you know, businesses in other smaller places within the country. If there is one thing or one change, you know, that you could bring into the business environment within, you know, MSMEs in Ghana, what would that be?
2: Thank you. This is a huge and a major and mind-boggling question. That thing, you know, all businesses, again, strive on enabling environments, which, of course, Ghana we have. The next big thing has to do with access to finance. Access to finance. This is the major challenge the business economy is facing. Access to finance, you have access to finance, but the charges, the interest rate on the fund you get to run your business is too much. 27%, 30%. Go. If I am getting a loan to get into my business and I'm paying 7%, over 25%, what? Meaning I'm working for the bank. I'm working for the financial institution. So I will advocate that the interest rate on funds that we get from the banks or the financial institutions to run our businesses be reduced. If you go to the advanced and developing countries in Asia, you go to India, you go to China, the interest on loans are minimal, single digits. Some are even close to zero. That is why the guys are traveling to every part of the world to make businesses. Look at Sekendi Takoradi, close to us, Arafat. How many China malls can't we count? Just recently, we can count about 20 malls. Apart from the Chinese, we have other Chinese businesses sprout around the region. If interest rates was too high for them, would they have borrowed in their country, got so much money, come to our country, do businesses, get gains, and send the interest back to their country? So I will advocate for better interest on loans that comes to SMEs and local businesses. Thank you.
1: All right. Thank you very much, Mr. Lord Kwame Segbiawu, for spending time with us this morning. We are really, really grateful.
2: Thank you, Arafat. I would wish we have this conversation over time.
1: Yes, we would. I'd call you after the show, and then would book a one-on-one in studio to have an extensive conversation on businesses, doing business in Sekendi Takoradi, and what we can do to ensure its growth and sustainability. We'll have that conversation.
2: Thank you. Thank you, Arafat.
1: All right. Thank you, too. That was Lord Kwame Segbiawu. He is the regional chairman of the Ghana National Chamber of Commerce and Industry. That is a chamber that has, accommodates business owners, entrepreneurs and all of that, and people who think about how to expand, how to, you know, sustain and grow their businesses, like-minded individuals who come together to think about the forward march of their business and, of course, the growth of the place they find themselves. And he spoke to us reacting to the comments made by the submission of the Takoradi Member of Parliament in Parliament a couple of days ago on the need to decentralize and all of that, and how the centralization of so many critical components that a business would need is actually crippling businesses and hurting businesses. Well, this morning, I would want to pick your thoughts on it as well. We have an interview at 9 a.m. We'll be speaking to the presiding member of the Effiankwezimenti Municipal Assembly. We'll have an interesting, district assembly governance conversation with him. But before that, let me find out from you briefly. Just imagine two young people having exactly the same business idea. One lives in Accra, and then the other in Sekondi Takoradi. Do you think that they would have the same opportunity to succeed? Does the location still determine how easy or how difficult it is to start, to grow, and to sustain a business in this country? Well, this morning we've discussed or we've dived into an interesting proposal that has sparked an important national conversation. The Member of Parliament for Takoradi, Kwabnotche Dakumensa, has argued that decentralizing business regulation could unlock the full potential of Ghana's micro, small, and medium-sized enterprises. Now, this is an interesting proposition. But the big question that Mr. Lord Kwame Segbiawu and the others are asking is this the solution? Others are also asking that, is the problem even much bigger than where we are even looking at? So if you're an entrepreneur in the Western region, I want to find out from you this morning, how easy is it to register your business? How easy is it to obtain permits necessary for your business? How easy is it to access financing for your business? How easy is it for you to resolve disputes in relation to your business? How easy is it for you to grow from a small business into a medium-sized business to even a large-scale or sized business? How easy is it? Are the challenges more bureaucratic? Are the challenges more economic? Do you think that moving more regulatory services closer to the respective regions make a real difference? Or do you think that even if we move the regulatory offices or the regulatory services closer to our regions, entrepreneurs will still be held back by high interest rates? They'll still suffer unreliable power supply, they'll still suffer internet issues, connectivity issues, they'll still suffer taxation, access to markets, cost of doing business, and what have you. Do you think that moving regulatory services close to businesses within their respective regions would turn the tide for business owners, and that it will be easier for them to do in business, and it will be easier for them to grow? Or do you think that the struggles of business owners largely is not a matter of regulatory services and how difficult, cumbersome, or bureaucratic they are, but the challenges of doing business in a place like, let's say, Sekondi Takoradi is more of the other components than regulatory? What do you make of this? Is this what we need to make businesses become stronger and bigger? Is this what businesses need? If you're a business owner, I want to hear from you. What do you think you need as a business owner in this country to ensure that your business is sustained, your business is alive and grows into the next big thing? What do you think? What do you need? What do you make of the Takoradi MP's comments or statements in Parliament? Call me, send me a message. 020-105-1055. 020-105-1055. 020-105-1055. If you're a business owner, let me hear from you. If you're a business owner, I want to hear from you this morning. What do you make of the statements made by the Takoradi Member of Parliament that the reason why some businesses in the other regions are suffering as compared to Accra is because regulatory services are too far away from them? They are too bureaucratic, they're too stressful. Charlie, you get tired. But if you're in Accra, things are a bit easier. Is this what is creating a hurdle for businesses in the other regions to strive? Or you think the struggle is bigger than the regulatory services? What's your take on this? Hello, good morning. Hello. Hello, good morning.
3: Good morning, Arafat. How are you?
1: I'm doing very well, Musa. How are you too?
3: Alhamdulillah, I'm also good.
1: Musa, let's hear you. What do you think is the real struggle of business owners in our region and the other regions perhaps? Is it the absence of some regulatory services? Is it the difficulty in getting regulatory services to your satisfaction? Or is it that there are bigger issues apart from regulatory services? And regulatory services, whether they come or not, will not really do anything to our business. What's your take on this?
3: First, for my look of things, it's two things. The regulatory and then the interest rate. Because if I wanted to do a business in Sekendi Takoradi, let me make it easy. I wanted to do a pure water business. And I need a standard board to come and satisfy my company and make sure they test my water, everything is okay, then to give me a license. I bought machines, everything. Standard board, come in and then come and assess and see whether I'm good to go or not. I have to change them to Accra, up and down, up and down. Sometimes, like as he said, it can take 6 months, 1 year without me getting license. What do? Transunu segun, no matter. 105.5 FM. Me call bank, mamisika, me fanye business, me amani bank, me katwa se all the 27%.

0: expansion they did inside the old port, and we have the how do you call it, the new port. All of them are not functioning. Niaman ma. Italian AAC on aircraft. Waste of money. I'm telling you. Eba port wa. The new port, instead of them vessels to be coming for stacking containers and nothing. Owana bakwaba. For how long? Because we don't have the capital to do business. Because Mr. Samuka called this car or bank. Let's come on to me. I'm succeeding. Then bank is coming to hold my neck. Maybe Vicky to answer FDA, the mommy approval, license, Naminya, and also take me 1 year, 1.5 year. How can I survive? So everybody will be running from the region and go closer to where they are. You see, this disaster that's happened in Accra. I'm not saying it's supposed to happen, no. But we put our eggs in one basket. We lay our eggs in one basket. So if something little happened, all will get crashed. Maybe so. We have an oil company here. Do they have their headquarters in Takoradi? Can you answer me?
1: They are headquartered in Accra.
0: Thank you. Why should it be so?
1: Some outside of the country.
0: Why should it be so? You get the thing here, the minerals, everything here, but you went to some place who even don't know what is called oil. And then you open your headquarters over there. Doing what? So if I need you, I'm in Takoradi, I want to speak to you, I have to take a flight and come to you in Accra. And then you tell me that, oh, I'm not ready to see you, so go and come next week. What are we doing to ourselves? So Kobe, I salute him with what he said. It's never too late. We can do something on it as quick as possible if only we are ready to change. I'm telling you, Arafat, they will say all these things, but when they get the green light for us to change, then they will start pulling back. Now we are so weak. Now we are can wait. Look, those who are in Accra signing the document to give in approval, are they better than those who are sitting here in Takoradi or somewhere in Yankanduri? Not all of them are the same mate. Went to universities together. Even I can tell you that those who are in Yankanduri, Takoradi are even more brilliant. There are more sharks than those who are signing the document in Accra when they are in school. So why can't we do it simple, easy? If you wake up in the morning, want to do some business, you are on your own. You can just walk to any office, put your proposal down. Even if they have to help you to readjust things, they will help you. But everything go to Accra. Everything go to Accra. How can this region survive?
1: All right.
0: That is why everybody is running to Accra.
1: All right.
0: If we don't change it, we'll continue suffering. Good morning.
1: Thank you very much, Musa, for coming through. Well, he says, yes, he agrees with the Takoradi MP's call for decentralization. He says he was once a business owner that once, you know, wanted to establish a business. And the struggle, the stress going back and forth to Accra and all of that, Charlie, it's really, really difficult. What's your take on this as well? 020-105-1055. If you're a business owner, I would also love to hear from you. Do you think that decentralization of critical regulatory services is what will turn the tide for business owners in the region and across other regions, but for Accra? Because the MP says, Sally, it is difficult for business owners to move on because they'd have to rely on Accra at every given point in time, and that is crippling businesses. Or do you think that the struggles of business owners are more than regulatory services? What's your take on this? Hello, good morning.
2: Good morning, Mr. Arafat.
1: Good morning, Mugabe, how are you?
2: Oh, Arafat, this morning, by the grace of God, I'm very nice. Now, what about you?
1: I'm also doing. We are all doing very well. Thank you for asking. Let's hear your take on this.
2: Good. First of all, let me greet you

0: for the you people wonderful work you people are doing for the Mother Ghana. And also let me greet Regional Minister Honorable Joseph Nelson and this morning, and also goes to Honorable Majid Dokrugu, Ekuma Boss, and the Honorable Arun Omoro and the Chairman Bolu this morning. Arafat, back to your question. What this Honorable Member of Takoradi constituency is doing, I, Mugabe, I don't agree with him. Why am I saying so? Arafat, we know very, very for this country that when you are doing a business, we all know that transact business from Ghana to outside. We all know that 30% things which contribute to that. One is exchange rate. Now, Alphas, then, what is exchange rate of then and now? Alphas, my friend, my friend man was doing business at the, it's in the business environment right now. In the past, my friend used to ship car to Ghana and sell in Ghana here. My past, the guy, my chairman told me that at the past, which is the past regime, Alphas, the veto, 2015, 2016, used to buy it at the cost of 30,000 Ghana cedis. 2015, 2016, buy 30,000 Ghana cedis. And immediately that government passed on, and Akufo-Addo Bawumia government come and takes over, the price shoot at over 1 billion cedis. Alpha, tell me, which of business that business can survive at that time? But now we have a stabilized exchange rate. Now, then, it is to buy a 1 billion cedis. Now, it said the rate is about 60,000 Ghana cedis. So what the member of parliament of Takoradi is saying, I'm not agreeing with her, because it's the government where creating never environment for the businesses, whatever region you are. So what my member of parliament is talking about, I, Mugabe, I don't agree with him, because the government that day creates enough environment for the business to go, whether in Accra, Takoradi, Kumasi, or whatever in this country. All we need is the government is to put a proper measures in place so that the businesses of this country, to find their way through. Alpha, if you tell me the exchange rate is 70 and over, see this. How can you, export goods and services into the country, and the duty itself is not easy. The duty itself is not easy. Mm. So, Alpha,
1: all right.
0: Now the businesses are going on. Now the exchange rates are stable. Now the economy itself are also stable. Okay. All because the government of the day creating novel environment for the business to grow. Thank you.
1: All right. Thank you very much, Mugabe, for coming through. Well, he says he disagrees with the MP for Takoradi's session that regulatory services being far away from so many regions is what is really hurting some businesses. Well, he says that is not it, but the business environment has been enabled and conducive, or is conducive enough, and businesses are thriving. All right, 020-105-1055. We probably can do one more call on this, as we'll be diving into another conversation in a jiffy. But call me now, send me a message. 020-105-1055. If you're a business owner, I'd love to hear from you. Well, the Member of Parliament for Takoradi in Parliament has made a bold statement. And that statement has it that businesses in the other regions are not receiving the same level of attention and care. In fact, that the businesses in the other regions, apart from Accra, are suffering in bureaucracies, suffering in having to travel every now and then to Accra for critical regulatory services. Well, he says that decentralizing these services is the way to go. Do you agree that for businesses to thrive, for businesses to do well and better, decentralizing is the way to go? You think there are far more huge problems that is crippling businesses than regulatory services? Let me hear from you. Hello, good morning.
2: Good morning, Yarafat.
1: Kofi, I'm doing very well. How are you too?
2: Not so bad.
1: Let us hear
2: you. Greetings to everyone there.
1: Sure.
2: Yarafat, Honorable Kobi, MP for Takoradi, ne Asama Wakano, and you're the first person. Obakada Wakada Masin, Tiambun Simmerman. The Masin, yes, started the dad. Even at all, past Numpuno, not yet worse than this. Under the Lawrence regime, Mpuna decentralization, to me, is the Makakra, Mekepa. Into to me, no, reason why, mana, all raised the Masin, because what by government in by the 8 years? Government in by the 8 years. Nessa, and in the madden no, or how I did, even at all, Nankas as we a businessman, a run of hotels in Punadi. Nessa, in the madden no, Sinto, Wamim Buma, our power, essentially a regional minister. Why the armed forces, all government and then? Ma won to my year the madam man ka hunto wamba. Na ko position and sana eli kadaman semno. Oma my ye yemu binum ye grin de no chede MPP ku na kasano. What by government ma one year she woke position mumma. No wutumu booman. Why the maso on ye point? Because every nanka ye papa a ye the minimum point. Uncle Abia Waban will be power. You, my matron. Now, why the team be a local positioner and sana will criticize as if then I want to walk power and punk obey the papa. Moroccan and onion, yesterday, Yarukan and Yendaba, by bureaucracy in tea, politicians in Duma, 1 year the madden, now Hotomba. Now got no position and sana to Baba Papa. To me, no, you're fine. Into any time, Biala, the past government, no coffee, define suggestion, and now you be Babano. Question or that will be some of parliament. There, why the 8 years? What ban of power? Into my own fight for the main, and I answer the reckon once in Biala. Won't be some question of parliament to what? Into to me, no, you're very bad. Into the matter of my entry in the UPA, and this opposition now. Wabatina, no way to move Bormani. You keep one war position. Ho. No one for brilliant ideas in Brad, because over power, the ideas in you know, all you. But that's it.
1: Thank you very much, Kofi Ayam, for coming through. You will be our last caller as we dive into our next conversation this morning. The Western Echo continues after this.

Oh, 6 minutes after 9 a.m., we are about to get into our next conversation. But before that, on the 18th of July, the biggest kids festival, Indomie Fest, is making its third stop in Takoradi, and it's going to be epic. Get ready to turn up with your favorite Indomitables. 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See you at the Takoradi Mall on the 18th of July. Indomie tastes great.

0: Oh, folks, there is an old saying that politics is local. Politics is local in the sense that politics must be felt by the local people, or politics must make an impact on the local people. So whether our roads are motorable, whether our drains are desilted, whether our communities are clean, whether our markets function well, our street lights work again, whether our neighborhoods are safe, many of these issues are shaped not in parliament but at the local government level. Yet for many Ghanaians, the work of metropolitan, municipal, and district assemblies often remain unseen, or remains poorly misunderstood by the people. Many residents know who their member of parliament is. If I ask you to mention who your member of parliament is, you know. But if I ask you to mention who your assembly member is, you'll be found wanting. You'll struggle. Some don't know what their assembly is even responsible for. Who makes local government or local decisions? Why certain development projects, take some time to materialize? How effective are local assemblies? Are assembly members doing enough for our respective communities? Some of you don't know. Well, this morning, we are going to have a conversation that will unpack these important issues. We are being joined in studio by the presiding member of the Efian Kwesimentim Municipal Assembly, and he is also the assembly member for the Sofonzongo electoral area within Kwesimentim. Honorable Musa Ademu is our guest this morning. Good morning to you, Alhaj.
1: Yeah, good morning, my brother.
0: How are you doing?
1: By his grace, I'm doing well.
0: Tango.
1: Yourself and the station.
0: Oh, we are all doing very, very well.
1: Yeah.
0: You're looking very sharp.
1: Oh, you're
0: directly from Parliament.
1: Oh, seriously. Yeah.
0: It's fantastic.
1: Glory be to God.
0: Fantastic. Fantastic. Before we dive into anything else, for people hearing of you for the first time, what inspired you to go into local governance? What inspired you to say, no, I will stop becoming a spectator and become an active citizen to lead a charge, to get into leadership role, to do what it takes to get the things done for my people in my electoral area? Now, how has the journey been for you so far?
1: All right, great. Thanks, Arafat. Yeah, actually, I was born in the Sofonzongo community of Kwesimentim.
0: Mm.
1: And I had my education from there.
0: Mm-hmm.
1: In fact, I was raised from the community.
0: Mm.
1: And I completed GSTS, went to teacher training. So I was a teacher in the community.
0: Wow.
1: Yes, and I was observing the goings on, the way our community issues were handled.
0: Mm-hmm.
1: And I felt there were shortfalls in a lot of ways.
0: Mm.
1: And I could intervene.
0: Wow.
1: And, you know, the assembly member job is not a paid job. If you're an assembly member and you don't have a means of livelihood,
0: mm.
1: you flop.
0: Yeah, true.
1: Yes. So I told a number of, stakeholders in the community, elders, chiefs, that I want to come on board as an assembly member of the area.
0: Mm.
1: So I threw my hat in and contested the election in 2010.
0: 2010?
1: Yes, 2010.
0: That's 16 years ago.
1: Yes, 16 years ago.
0: Mm.
1: And by the grace of Almighty God, I won. Before

0: There were a lot of issues in the community, especially our refuse issues. Refuse had piled up like a mountain, like this your building. And where people were passing was blocked.
1: That was around 2010.
0: Yes, around 2010. And there were funny people in the community who went and planted pawpaw in the refuse.
1: Oh.
0: Yes, saying, oh, this one, now it's a manure. Yes, the pawpaw will grow. You see, so all these were worried to me. And I also, as a teacher then, I knew very well that refuse and the unsanitary conditions in the community was a source of sickness. Because our refuse is in the middle of the community. And flies will come there and they will go to people's homes, be on their food and germs. So the chain is long. So I said, no, I have to. Then there are a lot of other problems. So the community voted for me. And I've been the assembly member since then. In fact, I'm always grateful to the people of Sofon-Zongo. The people of Sofon-Zongo are very discerning. They are discerning voters. Because no one has ever gone twice before. Yes, your first time, they assess you and...
1: If you don't meet their satisfaction, yes, you're shown the exit.
0: Seriously. Everybody has shown the exit except myself. So I appreciate them. I'm happy that they appreciate what I do and what I have done. Because that 2010, I was a teacher at Bezubonsu Secondary School, teaching business management. And I had to use my salary to take a loan to evacuate the refuse at that time.
1: Your own personal finance?
0: Yes, seriously, because assembly could not help. At that time, assembly would come and do two trips, and it's like a drop in the ocean, given the volumes of refuse on the ground. So I did that and contracted somebody who has trucks and backhoes. He came, I think, Felix D. Enterprise.
1: Wow.
0: Yes, so they came and... Even they also had it very difficult because they will come and cut a lot of trips and still it's as if they've not done anything. So, lo and behold, I think the people, they helped me because I don't think the money I gave them was enough for the job. Yes, so...
1: But they saw what you wanted to do, the change you wanted to bring to Bizimintim.
0: So at the end of the day, I evacuated the refuse from the ground.
1: Wow.
0: And... there were a lot of mountainous areas in the community. And such areas are where mostly the elderly people live. Because that's where the Zongo started. When you come to Sofon-Zongo, that's where it started. You see, Sofon-Zongo is the old Zongo.
1: Okay.
0: Because we have the Sofon-Zongo and Sabon-Zongo. Sabon-Zongo means new.
1: The new.
0: So my Zongo is the old Zongo. Yes, of course. So
1: where the older citizens are.
0: Of course. So when coming to mosque, some of them trip and fall and all that. So I had to do a lot of walkways, like a staircase, so that they will use it to come up.
1: And this was also out of your personal finances?
0: Yes. At that time, I think there was
1: at
0: the
1: MC. At that
0: time,
1: you were getting a lot of money from Bibozo.
0: No. it's sacrificial. Because, you know, teachers, they say our reward is always in heaven.
1: In heaven. While the others enjoy their rewards here.
0: Of course. So. Of course. Unfortunate. Just is sacrificial. And at that time, I think somebody supported me with cement.
1: Wow.
0: Yes,
1: wow.
0: So we did that. The people were very happy. And I employed somebody who was cleaning the gutters for them. Yes, who was cleaning the gutters and was paid monthly. You see, so the kind of things I did, and I was there for everybody. I was there for everybody. No matter the issue a community member had, I was there for him. In fact, when There's no program you invite me and I would

0: I wouldn't be there. And you know, when you go, you have to donate. So I think my first term, the community people were enthused about
1: the things you've done. And
0: yes, of course. And during that first term, I think I won the best assembly member for the Sekendi Takoradi Metropolitan Assembly.
1: Wow.
0: And that time, Sekendi Takoradi included ECMA.
1: ECMA. So all the five constituencies.
0: Yes. It's not the Sekendi Takoradi we know now. No, ECMA was carved out of Sekendi Takoradi in 2018.
1: Yeah.
0: Yes. So you could see how large the place was. And when Institute of Local Government, the Local Government Ministry, and a lot other agencies, I think that project was funded by Bill Gates.
1: Okay.
0: When they came to my community, my responsiveness, the kind of things I've done. That time, water was a challenge because when I was young, there was the River Eile.
1: Okay.
0: That was where we were getting our drinking water from.
1: Mm.
0: But people, through human activities, the water has been overpolluted.
1: Mm.
0: People have put their gutters and what have you in the drain. So, and the types were not opened regularly. So I have to do a borehole at that time. I have to do a borehole. And even that one too, I went for a loan. As for me,
1: you've always gone for a loan for to a loan. Solve.
0: Because I didn't have my own money.
1: And there were no funds too for assembly members.
0: So, in fact, no funds for assembly members. This is a very serious issue that I, as a presiding member, I'm concerned about. We thought that assembly members should be given rather the common fund because they are the local. You said all politics is local. When you said that, I was very happy. You see, we run the day-to-day. Whatever, if somebody dies in a part of the community and the person's family is not known, you'll be called.
1: You
0: have to do a funeral right now. Some small gutters.
1: You're the first point of call.
0: First point of call. Whatever. Somebody has stolen this, all that. You see? And there are little projects behind the houses of people which should be done. And unfortunately, because we don't have resources, so I realized that was why no one was able to go beyond a term in my electoral area. Because you didn't have the resources to do the job. So if I had not involved, because I was working and could access loans. There were a lot of things I couldn't have done. You see? So I feel that assembly members should be resourced.
1: That's a really good point you've introduced. And the current president during his campaign tour mentioned that assembly members would be giving some stipends and allowances, some monthly allowances to enable them go about their duties and all of that. I want to put that into the basket for a moment and look at. So you started your assembly member journey in 2010, even prior to 2010.
0: Yes, of course.
1: You've lived through the time. 16 years is enough time to gather the experience you need. Looking at then and now and our local governance, what would you say, name one thing that you think we've improved upon and one thing that you feel we have been failing at and we continue to fail at it?
0: Well, I one thing we have failed at is sanitation. Even though for ECMA there has been a lot of improvement, but when I was at when I started, there were people, the environmental officers, who come around, so it made people responsible. But this time around, it seems the environmental officers do not come into the community enough. So people, in terms of sanitary practices, they fall short. People will put refuse here and there. Their gutters are not cleaned. And at the end of the day, the assembly member has to, when it piles up, when gutters choke, the assembly member has to come in, look for resources and clean. I think I don't think it's good enough. I think that cleanliness is goodness to godliness, and people ought to be responsible for their cleanliness. You see, you should be responsible for the cleanliness of your frontage.
1: True.
0: It should not be an external body that should come and do that for you. So that we are falling short. So I think
1: sanitation. We have failed at sanitation.
0: Yes, at sanitation. But what I think we have done well is we have averted our attention to flooding issues. Even though this year the rain was ferocious, kind of rains that came.
1: It wasn't easy.
0: So, but for ECMA, if not for the deserting we did, the impact would have been heavier. So, I feel, and a lot of drains have been constructed. The previous administration and this administration, a lot of drains have been constructed. So, that's a very good
1: thing.
0: Because there are a lot of areas where deserting was done. The people, in fact, intimated that this thing has never been done about 10 years. So, for sanitation, even though we are doing well, we have an active MCE who is interested in the welfare of the community.
1: Yeah.
0: We have cleanup exercises every month.
1: And in one of the cleanup exercises, I remember we came to Kwesimintim.
0: Definitely.
1: I saw you actively your boots cleaning.
0: Yes.
1: I was like,
0: of course.
1: Assembly member, you should be standing aside and directing, but you are in there with them, cleaning with them.
0: Actively involved. I'm involved in everything. You see, when you are serving the people, you should do everything with them.
1: Yeah.
0: There are a lot of things which the people appreciate, but they will not tell you. There are a lot of things I do together with them. You shouldn't create the impression that you are better than them, you are more educated than them. So because of that, so that is what has journeyed me up to this level. You see, so the people say, as for this man there, on channel, that kind of, you see. So always, even if I say I wouldn't contest the election, they would drag me to and contest. Yes, they would drag me to come and contest. At points, I went unopposed. There's nobody in the community felt the way the people were clamoring for me. There was no way you could win.
1: And this is the first time it's happening in Kwesimintim.
0: Yes, of course. The first time. So, all in all, we'll give glory to Almighty Allah.
1: Fantastic.
0: We're
1: diving to development with regards to our local assemblies.
0: Yes.
1: There are a lot of people who, and like I mentioned in my introduction, I mentioned that a lot of people know who their MPs are because they follow them in parliament, they listen, and even the media to some extent, we also give more clarity or more opportunity and focus attention to MPs than our assembly members who, like we said, are the first point of call within our various communities. So people look at this and they are quick to judge assembly members with regards to visible development. They talk about Yagata Yefi, Yetia Yefi, assembly member, oh yeah, dear, you are always the OG honorable, honorable, you know, stuff like that. People are quick to judge assembly members with regards to some of these things, but also forget about so many things that the assembly members lack in order to do their jobs right. This morning, you happen to be the presiding member for assembly members and for exactly the entire Efia Kwesimintim Municipal Assembly. What do you make of this? And how, speaking to residents or people directly this morning, what would you say to them to change or bring about a shift, a paradigm shift in that mindset we have towards our assembly members in our respective communities, as we are quick to judge them? What should we be doing together with assembly members to ensure that our communities grow and become better?
0: Thank you very much, Arafat. I think the base is very important, but that is where the people don't take serious. I don't know whether you have been observing the assembly elections.
1: Mm.
0: The turnout is always very low.
1: Yeah.
0: The turnout is always very low. But the president and the MP, the president, some have not even seen him physically. They always see him on television.
1: Mm-hmm.
0: But when it is the presidential election, everybody
1: wants
0: to go and vote, show up. The MP is the same thing. But your first point of call is the assembly member.
1: Yeah.
0: You see, so sometimes people in some areas, when they have challenges and they call on me, I reminded them that you, during the election, you already didn't even come to vote. Always is the center of the zone with a small this and that always comes up. You see the turnout, 30%. But presidential, look at the turnout. So people are not taking the assembly elections serious enough. I think if there's anything we should take serious as a community, it should be the assembly elections. You see, in some countries, that is where people avert their attention more. That is where people put in a lot. And the local government elections. You see, I don't know whether because it is not partisan, that is why it is treated that way. But the non-partisan nature of it is also good. Yes, because at least it brings unity. It brings the people together. You see, when you call on people to do things, they come in to help. So I feel anyone listening to me, my advice is that the assembly election should be taken very seriously. Because, you see, we are there to, the assembly is there to provide municipal services.
1: Yeah.
0: When we talk of municipal services, we are talking about management of waste, the drains, flooding, you see, schools, health. These municipal services directly performed by the assembly and no other person.
1: And this is what we directly benefit from.
0: You see, so if you are interested about your welfare, I don't think you should take the assembly election low lying. That is where you have to take it serious and get the best person who can serve the community. You understand? So, and after the assembly member has gone through this low turnout election and won, now he's left with resources to work. You see, MPs are giving common fund. Common fund is about local governance. And the people, the building blocks, the local governance, you come to the unit committee, you come to the assembly member, you come to the MC. You see? So, those underground, whom the people see daily, are not resourced. Are not resourced. So, you come and tell an assembly member something that he has to do within a twinkle of an eye. It's not resourced. Maybe that person even doesn't have employment. It's not employed. You understand? But I feel the common fund should trickle down rather to the assembly members. There was a little percentage of the common fund which used to be in the allocation. You see, the common fund, every year they bring an allocation formula. They tell you what to do with what this, what to do with that. There was about 2% or so which was for self-help project. So if you're an assembly member who is doing a self-help project that you initiated yourself and with your community, you can fall on that. But in this allocation, it's not there. So we are still, I am as a presiding member of ECMA, I'm in person on the assembly to, if there is the IGF, that will be used. But sometimes the argument is that the developments that the assembly, the central assembly does, goes to our own communities. Why do we want to? But there are very little things there. I mean, sometimes a slap.
1: You don't really have to fall on the chief executive.
0: You understand.
1: As assembly member,
0: of course,
1: you should be able to do it.
0: You should be able to do it. Sometimes it's a pothole. You need to get some chippings and something. You see, sometimes it's somebody's gutter that the gutters have broken and you want to organize the people, they contribute, you contribute, and you do. So the assembly members have to be resourced. In fact, they don't control resources. Mm-hmm. Those who are lucky are those who have been given maybe the toilet facilities in their community. In my area, we have. So we get some money from it. And when I top up and we do a lot of things with it. Mm. But some don't have at all. Mm. When you come to a place like Lagos Town, they don't have. Mm. There are a number of such places. If it's a Fiokuma, it's where Poly TTU is.
1: Okay.
0: All those areas. So such assembly members, you realize they are always weeping.
1: Mm.
0: You see? And this is where the common fund should. Because the common fund is for the assembly. Mm. It's for local governance. Mm. It has to trickle down. You see? So when I became the presiding member in April, the Council of Presiding Members.
1: Okay.
0: Yes, and we have the dean. So I was asking him, listen, what are we going to do about it? If you have been observing, you are a journalist, so you know current issues.
1: Mm.
0: You realize some people have taken an issue to court about common fund.
1: Mm-hmm.
0: Apart from the one that has been given to us, the MP, what we call the MP's common fund.
1: Yeah.
0: They have now given the MPs another chip of the common fund, which they were supposed to use for monitoring.
1: Yeah.
0: Uh-huh. That aspect, somebody has taken to court. Mm. I think it's a group of people who have taken it to court and still at court. We are expecting the judgment. So we are partners in development.
1: Mm.
0: So if you are giving the MP, you should give the assembly member to something. You understand? So assembly members are not resourced at all.
1: Mm. Mm.
0: They are not resourced.
1: Mm.
0: And it becomes a very difficult job. It becomes a very difficult. In fact, the current president, His Excellency John Dramani Mahama, saw through this problem. And that was why he said he was going to pay the assembly members allowance.
1: Mm.
0: Uh-huh. So I think that is 1,500 a month.
1: Have you guys been receiving them?
0: Well, we've received a couple. You know, as for government, no matter what, it will come. But we've received... Do I remember up to... We are in July, eh?
1: Yep.
0: Yes, we've received up to March or April, something like that.
1: Of this year?
0: Yes, of this year.
1: Okay.
0: Yes. So, that one too, it has been a lot of help to the assembly. Because that one, even that one, tax will be deducted.
1: Mm.
0: And you get 1,003 or something.
1: Mm.
0: Uh-huh.
1: But how are your colleague assembly members reacting to this? Are they happy about this or are they calling for more?
0: Very, very happy.
1: Mm.
0: At least it is a good starting point. You understand?
1: Mm.
0: Before, if you start from nothing and you are getting something little, you will appreciate it.
1: Mm.
0: Uh-huh. So it's helping in some time, maybe light. You know, we are also responsible for lightening the communities.
1: Mm-hmm.
0: And you have to, we'll call here and there, our lights have gone off, we don't have. So some assembly members, as soon as they get the money, they buy what we call igniter and choke.
1: Oh.
0: They use it to...
1: So the money goes back into
0: it. It goes back. It's not enough. That's why we are pleading that the common fund... We should have an allocation for assembly members. We should have assembly members should be resourced.
1: Okay.
0: If we are resourced, it's to the benefit of the community and the government.
1: Mm.
0: You understand?
1: Mm.
0: But the current situation, besides what His Excellency during his campaign he promised and he has fulfilled.
1: Mm.
0: The current situation, like Oliver Twist, we always ask for more.
1: Fantastic.
0: Mm-hmm. So. It's my proposition as presiding member that the common fund, we have to push for an allocation to be given to the assembly members.
1: Mm.
0: And they should be made accountable. Any public money you receive, you have to be accountable.
1: Accountable.
0: You have to show what you have done with it.
1: Mm-hmm.
0: Yes. So, in fact, this is what I feel that should be done.
1: Fantastic.
0: Yes.
1: All right. We're going to go for a quick commercial break. We'll return and also dive into another aspect of local governance and its development, the partnership between members of parliament and the assembly, especially assembly members, because I've heard in some time that some assembly members feel they are not regarded at all by their MPs. You know, the MPs feel they are really not there. They have no power. They have no authority. They have nothing to offer and all of that. We're diving today to look at the partnership between MPs and the assembly and what that partnership should look like and how that would drive the needed change and development within their respective assemblies and constituencies. But we're going for a quick commercial break. We'll return and dive into that. Stick and stay with us. Don't move a muscle.
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3: All right, welcome back from the short commercial break. If you just tune in, we are having a conversation with Alhaji Musa Adamu. He is the Honorable Assembly Member for Sofon Zongo within the Kwesimintim constituency, and he's also the presiding member at the Efia Kwesimintim Municipal Assembly. Now, before the break, we were discussing, local governance issues, his journey into local governance, what the journey has been so far, some issues with regards to assembly members and, you know, the nitty-gritty, some of the things that we need to do to ensure that our assembly members are better positioned to deliver what we all expect them to deliver, and also what we need to do as a people in making sure that assembly members have our backing to deliver to us. Oh, this has been a very wonderful conversation. Now, we're going to dive into the partnership between MPs and assemblies. Alhaji, there is often a public conclusion, a public confusion about who is who,
4: yes,
3: within our respective communities and our constituencies, and also a confusion about who should take credit, mm-hmm, or responsibility for development projects. Where does the responsibility of a member of parliament end and that of the assembly begin? Because everyone's responsibility ends at some point, mm-hmm, and someone else's responsibility begins. Where does the MP's own end, and where does the assembly member take over?
4: Okay, thank you very much, Arafat. You see that the MP is a lawmaker.
3: Mm-hmm.
4: It's a lawmaker. That's why it's in Parliament in Accra to make laws.
3: Mm.
4: If you look at the three arms of the government, we have the executive, the legislature.
3: Mm. And then the judiciary.
4: Yeah, the judiciary is four.
3: Mm.
4: And the legislature. So the legislature is to legislate,
3: mm-hmm,
4: is to make laws.
3: Yeah.
4: But because of the nature of our communities,
3: mm,
4: when you are coming to contest,
3: mm-hmm,
4: as a member of parliament, you are forced to make certain promises.
3: Promises that you cannot fulfill.
4: You cannot fulfill.
3: Mm.
4: Which, talking strictly, are not your responsibility. Your responsibility is to make sure that things work well in the country for all of us.
3: Mm.
4: You understand?
3: Mm.
4: You make sure that you scrutinize the work of the executive such that the people are not shortchanged.
3: Mm-hmm.
4: The ministers, you invite them to parliament, question them.
3: Mm.
4: Where they are not on track, you put them on track.
3: Mm.
4: That should have been the work of the MPs. If you go to the well-developed countries,
3: mm-hmm,
4: that is what it is.
3: Mm.
4: And the MP, you should be there for your people in parliament.
3: Mm.
4: You should represent your people well.
3: Mm.
4: Uh-huh. So that if things are coming, the national cake is coming, you make sure that you get a portion for your people.
3: Mm.
4: So that is the work of the MP. But when you come to the assembly member is the local person who represents the assembly.
3: Mm.
4: So that is why if they say an issue has happened at Sofon Zongo, the first person the MCE or the municipal coordinating director will call will be myself,
3: mm,
4: will be the assembly member. They say this has happened, somebody, an unknown person is dead. You see, so the assembly member,
3: mm,
4: had a bird's eye view of the community. And if they are, they send the needs of the community. So if, mm-hmm, we are not following the law well,
3: mm,
4: the local governance act, the act 936,
3: yeah,
4: it enjoins us to, before an assembly member goes to a meeting,
3: mm-hmm,
4: we have to meet the community,
3: mm,
4: and collate their needs.
3: Their needs and their concerns.
4: Yes, their needs and concerns. Mm. You see, before we go to the assembly meeting, so that we'll be able to make our their position, not our position, but the position of the people.
3: Of the people you are representing.
4: On the floor of the assembly.
3: Mm.
4: You understand? And the assembly has something we call medium-term development plan,
3: mm-hmm.
4: which is done every 4 years. So every 4 years, the assembly has to come to the community,
3: mm-hmm.
4: take their developmental needs,
3: mm.
4: and use it to formulate the medium-term development plan.
3: Mm.
4: Out of that 4 years medium-term development plan, we have what we call annual action plan.
3: Okay.
4: So out of that medium-term, every year we take, the projects we will do.
3: Okay.
4: So it's the assembly member who is there, who will canvass.
3: Mm.
4: That my area, they need this, they need that.
3: Mm.
4: You see, for example, when we're doing the medium-term development plan for 2025 last year.
3: Okay.
4: And my area,
3: mm-hmm.
4: we don't have a cheap compound.
3: Mm.
4: Uh-huh. Well, if you come to, ECMA,
3: mm-hmm.
4: when you come to the Kwesimtim side of mm-hmm. it, we have 7 electric, they all do have.
3: Okay.
4: But so far, Zongo doesn't have.
3: Mm.
4: And it is by the benevolence of Jemima Hospital that they've given them a room to operate. But the people are not able to distinguish between the cheap compound, which and is at the hospital.
3: And then the private hospital.
4: Yes,
3: because everything is in there.
4: Uh-huh, in the private hospital. So I feel that my people are not getting the services of a cheap compound. So we have to push. Together with the MP. You see, the MPs are ex-official members of the assembly.
3: Of the assembly.
4: Mm. Uh-huh. So, me, I feel that we can all take credit. The MP, if you are an MP who always comes to the assembly, you can tell the people you were there, you also push, because you all talk.
3: Mm.
4: So, now, through that, my area is getting a cheap compound. When the issue was brought up, the assembly said we didn't have land.
3: Mm.
4: So there was no way we could get it.
3: Mm-hmm.
4: They have to send it to some other place.
3: Mm.
4: Some other place which are already...
3: They already have a chief compound.
4: Yes, they want to go and, develop that one more.
3: Mm.
4: When we are at Grand Zero.
3: Mm.
4: So we have to talk to... there's an area where squatters were.
3: Okay.
4: We have to talk to them and did a lot of things. And they understood that the chief compound was very important.
3: Mm.
4: So they will get out of the place for... And the assembly, through Honorable Abdulmajid, we are grateful to him, brought them some money.
3: Mm.
4: Uh-huh,
3: so this was as a result of your consultation with the people.
4: Uh-huh.
3: And you came to a realization that this is what we need.
4: Yes.
3: And you pushed for it.
4: Yes. So what, in this discussion, what mm-hmm. we are saying is that
3: mm-hmm.
4: the Honorable Member of Parliament has his role.
3: Yeah.
4: And the Assembly Member has...
3: Also has their own
4: yes.
3: role.
4: But they are all now, the Honorable Member of Parliament, through default, has also become a developmental agent.
3: Mm.
4: Uh-huh, because the people expect him to deliver. Hence, road, and which originally that was not the thinking, that was not the idea. You see, but now, if you are an MP, they will say you have not done anything. So the MPs have also put their foot in there.
3: Mm.
4: And the Assembly Member also has to collect. Normal, largely, is the assembly that has to develop the municipality.
3: Mm.
4: You see? So when you come to the synergy between the MP and the assembly member, there are a lot of problems in some areas because of politics.
3: Politics?
4: Yes.
3: I was going to ask you that I've heard of so much happening between MPs and assemblies.
4: Yes.
3: And I was going to find out if politics is the main bone of contention, the entire problem. Because we have some MPs who belong to a different political ideology, and then assemblies also belonging to a different political ideology.
4: Yes. You see that the assembly, those who envisage the concept of the assembly, the local governance system, did not intend that it should be political.
3: Politicized.
4: It should be not political, but partisan.
3: Mm. Yeah, not partisan. True.
4: We are all political.
3: Yeah, true. Not partisan.
4: Yes. It should not be partisan. It should be non-partisan.
3: Mm.
4: Said that they even encapsulated in the laws that if you are going to stand for assembly election and you use a party apparel, to take a picture and do a poster, you will be disqualified.
3: Yeah.
4: Or your poster show a color that indicates
3: that of a political
4: you belong
3: party.
4: To Beach FM party.
3: you will be disqualified.
4: Mm. So as for the elders, they have done their best.
3: Mm.
4: But what they have left to us, when it started in 1988, it was not like that.
3: Mm.
4: But now, because of the unbridled politics and partisanship that has engulfed the community, and we are all political animals. You see that the MP belongs to a party and the assembly member also belongs to a different party. So there's that mutual suspicion, mutual mistrust, that this man doesn't want my goodness, doesn't want me to progress.
3: Yeah.
4: He feels he's working towards his party MP coming to take power. You see? So there's that kind of mutual mistrust that exists. So I should say that I belong to the opposite. I mean, I'm an NDC member. But during the tenure of Joe Mensah, we work very closely. Because me, I feel that what are we fighting for? We are all fighting for the community to be developed.
3: True.
4: You understand?
3: True.
4: So, but the MPs feel that some assembly members sabotage them. If they even do something, the assembly member doesn't want to give them the credit because he feels if he gives the credit to them, he's letting his party down. So unbridled partisanship has seeped, has slowly seeped into the local governance system. You see, but there are other places too. The assembly member and the MP, even though on opposite side, they are working,
3: collaborating well.
4: Excellently. You see, but as the presiding member, my advice to our MPs is that because they oversee the entire constituency. Like Kosimtin, we have 7 electoral areas. The MP oversees all. If whatever you do, the people are also observing. They should involve the assembly members. They should involve them. If you involve him, even if he has anything to do against you, he wouldn't be able to do it.
3: Yeah.
4: Sometimes when you come, you have to organize the community. Let the assembly member organize the community. You see, it's a good strategy. Assembly member, I want to come and have a community engagement. So the assembly member will organize the community and call you to come and address them.
3: Yeah.
4: The community will know what is happening.
3: Yeah.
4: So in a way, if you are far away in Accra, the assembly member will be working for you.
3: True.
4: You see, we have to collaborate. We have to collaborate. We have to let, the framers of the law, what they envisage, we have to let it work.
3: True.
4: We have to let it work.
3: I agree.
4: Yes. So, in fact, in some areas, it's very bad, but in other areas, too.
3: On it.
4: Yes, it's good.
3: We have about 2 minutes to wrap up the entire show. You are also the presiding member at ECMA.
4: Yes.
3: You also hold a huge responsibility to assembly members, not only to the people of Sofonzongo electoral area, but to assembly members under ECMA. What bold vision do you have or do you envisage for ECMA in the next 4 years? What's that one thing that once people mention and they mention your tenure as presiding member for ECMA, you'd want to be remembered for? One thing you want to be remembered for?
4: As for the assembly members, we are fighting for resources. But my vision, those who came to the day I was elected, I espouse two things that I want to see happen. That will be my focus.
3: Okay.
4: One is education. And the second one is sanitation.
3: Sanitation.
4: I feel that our public schools are not working well for their citizens. So everybody is in a race
3: to move their,
4: to move their kids to private schools.
3: And they're expensive.
4: Very, very expensive. Yeah. So you realize that it's the children of those who do not have who go to the, the public schools.
3: Yep.
4: Which should not be the case. True. Our public schools should be public schools of choice, such that people will be clamoring to send their kids there. So I said that is my focus. Mm. So we're having the General Assembly on 15th, 16th.
3: Okay.
4: Yes, is it 16th, 17th? That's next Thursday and Friday.
3: Okay.
4: Yes, the date has been changed a day forward. Mm. So when they brought it for me to sign, I asked, what is in this agenda for education?
3: Mm-hmm.
4: What is in it for sanitation? Because I told you that is my focus.
3: Mm.
4: So education, they said, I said, no, the education director has to be accountable to the assembly.
3: True.
4: She has to come and give us an overview of the 2025 BEC result. We ask questions. Where there are problems, we have to know where, what have caused the problem.
3: Mm-hmm. And what can be done.
4: Yes, what interventions can be done.
3: Mm.
4: You see, and she also gives us a rundown of the BEC that happened, they just ended BEC.
3: Yeah.
4: So they say, oh, that is not an agenda. I say, oh, but I have to sign. So you have to put it on
3: the agenda.
4: Otherwise, I will not sign.
3: Fantastic.
4: You understand?
3: Uh-huh.
4: So that is it. And with sanitation, I also went to them.
3: Mm-hmm.
4: And I spoke to them that, in fact, people are complaining that there are women who are sweeping.
3: Mm.
4: You know, there are women who sweep the community.
3: Okay.
4: Uh-huh. Don't know whether I've taken notice of them, but
3: I've seen a couple sweep, especially the highways and stuff.
4: Mm. They have complained they are not paid. So I want to bring the person in charge to the General Assembly to come and answer to us. But I say, oh, they are looking for loans to pay them even before the money comes from Accra.
3: Okay.
4: Yes. Mm. And the monthly sanitation, I look at all those things. Mm. So I realize that with environmental department, they are a way up. So I left them. By education, we'll discuss it vigorously at the General Assembly.
3: So the two big issues.
4: Yes.
3: Education and sanitation.
4: Sanitation.
3: You want to see huge improvement.
4: Yeah, huge improvement. That is my focus as the presiding member of the Assembly.
3: Fantastic.
4: And before I leave, I also have to let people know that we have the Public Relations and Complaints Committee, which the presiding member chairs.
3: Mm.
4: The Public Relations and Complaints Committee, which we usually call the PLCC.
3: Mm-hmm.
4: The PLCC is responsible for overseeing the activities of the assembly. You see, we want people who have concerns about the work of the assembly, about the failings of the assembly, to report to the PLCC.
3: Mm-hmm.
4: Maybe there is a lane that some people from the West Department have given someone. You know, a lot of that happened.
3: Yeah.
4: They block here, they block there. You write to the PLCC, we'll call, there's a committee. Yes, there's a committee and there's traditional authority there, there's NCC, there's SRAJ.
3: So all the stakeholders
4: Are there.
3: Mm.
4: Except that if a case is in court, you can bring it to PLCC. And PLCC, the law says that you should adhere to the laws of natural justice.
3: Mm.
4: You should give everybody hearing. Yes, so I'm saying now and then that the PLCC is for the people.
3: Mm.
4: It's the people. They should make use of it.
3: Mm.
4: Since I became the presiding member, two issues came. One was about property, and when we look at it, that one is not the service of the assembly. That is in question. Mm. So we asked the person to go to the court. It's like, inheritance issues. So the PLCC didn't want to put his neck there.
3: Mm.
4: And another one that was brought was about motorbikes, the maintenance of motorbikes that have been going up and down, and they snatch people's phone, they snatch somebody wrote to the PLCC that had done. It's him getting to six. His wife's bag was snatched. Her capital, I know this market woman, a capital of 20,000 was there in there. So I was about to call the PLCC and call the security agencies. The municipal coordinator advised that we should rather push that issue to the municipal,
3: Security Council.
4: Mm. Uh-huh. We should go. That's where all the security agencies will be. And they will deliberate on it. They will give us feedback. They will give PRCC feedback. Fantastic. So what I'm telling the public is that
3: they should take advantage.
4: Yeah, take of advantage PRCC. Of the PRCC. Whatever is happening, whatever, anything about municipal services, anything that the assembly is supposed to do that it has not done, anything that somebody, an officer in the assembly has done wrong, let it come to PRCC. Fantastic. If there's a project that should happen for people to get a leave, let it come to the PRCC. We deliberate on it. We'll call you because of the law of natural justice. We'll call you. You have to come and say what you have. You have to come and say your side. Then the technocrats, the officers, they also come and say their side.
3: Fantastic.
4: And we see the way forward.
3: Thank you very much, Honorable Musa Ademu. Because of time, there's a lot more we could have gotten into. But because of time, we are 2 minutes behind time, 2 minutes into the news time. The ladies want to beat me already. But thank you very much for joining us this morning and sharing your perspective on local governance and issues of development and making us understand why we all need to be a part of our local governance in this country. Thank you very much for coming through.
4: I'm very grateful. God bless you and the station.
3: Amen. Amen. Shall thank you to all of you for listening. Yes. My name is Arafat Musa. I was here with the entire team. Up next is Business Daily with Benedicta Akne and the news team. Have a great morning and enjoy the rest of our programs. Bye-bye.

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In the headlines, Cocoa Board releases 2.6 billion cedis to clear cocoa farmers' payment arrears, and also Samsung profits jump 1,800% as AI chip sales are. Details of these and others up soon. Please do stay.

0: Thank you for staying on. We're coming to you live from our studio at the Edumante Place, 504 West Vijay. I am Benedicta Akne, to our first story. The Chamber of Oil Marketing Company's COMAX says expanding Ghana's local refining capacity is key to reducing the impact of global geopolitical tensions in the country's fuel market. Chief Executive of COMAX, Dr. Rivers Nappon, said that recent global conflict has underscored the need for Ghana to strengthen its domestic refining industry through the domestic market obligation policy. The policy seeks to ensure that a portion of Ghana's locally produced crude oil is refined for the domestic market instead of exporting oil production. Now, according to Dr. Pong, although local refining cannot shield Ghana from fluctuations in international crude oil prices, it can lower the cost of petroleum products by eliminating import-related expenses such as freight and insurance.
1: The lesson learned with what happened to see results, it has to do with the local refinery capacity, or what you call the DMO, that is the domestic market obligation, making sure that you don't export all raw materials, but you also refine some because there is demand for it. And we are excited to see it, that our country, Ghana, is adhering to that, but not necessarily jump on controlling global prices. Apart from the fact that, yes, locally refined products will be cheaper for sure, no doubt, than imported products due to taking up the price of freight, insurance and all that from it.
0: Dr. Rivers Nappon is Chief Executive of the Chamber of Oil Marketing Companies, COMAC. Now, digital fraud and card-related disputes were the leading concerns for bank consumers in 2025, per the Bank of Ghana's annual report. Complaints rose by nearly 14% year-on-year to 845 cases. Other issues included unauthorized loans, processing delays, and unauthorized debits. The bank resolved 681 cases, an 80.6% resolution rate. The Bank of Ghana said it continues to implement measures to address complaints, enhance accountability, and work with industry players to reduce fraud and improve consumer experience. The central bank added that increased reporting by customers will enable quicker intervention by regulators and financial institutions, while ongoing collaboration with banks and security agencies is focused on strengthening digital security systems and customer education to keep future incidents. Away from that, the Commissioner General of the Ghana Revenue Authority, GRA, Anthony Sapon, has commended the Customs Division for surpassing its June revenue target. The division exceeded its projected collection of 5.3 billion cedis, mobilizing 5.6 billion cedis instead. Mr. Sapon attributed the feat to the dedication and commitment of customs officers and urged them to sustain the momentum to help the authority exceed its annual revenue target.
2: So for many months, we've been working and reforming to improve our customs revenue. And we are very happy that in the month of June, you did not just achieve, but you exceeded your target. So to give it a context, 2024, we are running on a monthly average of 4 billion a month. In June, you made 5.6 billion against your target of 5.3.
0: Anthony Sapon is the Commissioner General of the Ghana Revenue Authority, GRA. Now, to other stories, the Ghana Cocoa Board has released 2.6 billion to licensed buying companies, LBCs, to speed up payments to cocoa farmers, clearing a substantial portion of outstanding arrears. The latest disbursement forms part of the cocoa sector regulator's ongoing reforms aimed at revitalizing cocoa production, improving farmers' incomes, and restructuring the sector's financing framework. Of the 2.6 billion cedis released, approximately 1.4 billion cedis has been earmarked to settle outstanding payments owed to farmers who supply cocoa on credit. With this latest release, Cocoa Board's total payment to LBCs for onward disbursements to farmers since the start of the 2025-2026 cocoa season have reached 34.52 billion cedis. The payments come as Cocoa Board intensifies efforts to restore the sector through a comprehensive turnaround strategy focused on boosting production, implementing pricing reforms and transitioning from reliance on external borrowing to a financing module anchored in Ghana's domestic capital market. On international front, South Korean technology giant Samsung Electronics says it expects to post a 19-fold jump in its profit driven by global demand for artificial intelligence memory chips. The company forecast that it made 89.4 trillion won between the start of April and the end of June, marking its third record quarterly operating profit in a row. Major South Korean firms like Samsung release forecasts of their earnings ahead of official detailed report to help guide investors. Samsung's latest forecast released on Tuesday ahead of its full results due later in July comes as demand for semiconductors continues to outstrip supplies, which has pushed up prices. Samsung said in the preview known as earnings guidance that it brought in around 171 trillion won of sales during the quarter, more than double the amount for the same period last year. And that concludes our bulletin of Business Daily on Beach 105.5 FM. Let's take a look again at our headlines.

The Ghana Cocoa Board has released 2.6 billion cedis to clear cocoa farmers' payment arrears. And also on the international front, Samsung profits jump 1,800% as AI chip sales soar. I am Benedicta Aki. Thank you for your company. Enjoy the rest of our programs. Have a

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0: Hello, lovely people. You welcome to another episode of Walker Blitz with me, Felix Buense. I'm pretty sure you enjoyed yesterday's games as Portugal had to succumb to a 0-1 defeat against Spain. Belgium cruised to victory by beating USA by 4-1, even in the presence of Florent Balogun. The games will continue later today. Lionel Messi and Mohamed Salah take center stage in the World Cup later this evening when Argentina and Egypt square off at the Mercedes-Benz Sports Stadium in Atlanta. The reigning champions survived a huge scare against tournament debutant Cabo Verde in the last 32, while the Faroes had to reply on spot kicks to get past Australia. That was in their opening knockout showdown. As the tournament continues to heat up, Switzerland are also set to face Colombia in the round of 16 at Vancouver BC Place later this evening. Switzerland, remember, beat Algeria by 2-0 in the last 32 to reach this stage, while Colombia downed the Black Stars of Ghana by 1-0 in Kansas City. Where will your money be on today's round of fixtures? Well, I would love to know. Log on to our Facebook page, Beach105.5 FM, and let the conversation continue. My name is Felix Buense. I brought you Walker Blitz on Beach105.5 FM.
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0: It's midday. Hello, good afternoon, and welcome to the City Prime News, coming to you live from our studio in Accra. I am Ejubi Wiafe Akintin. Coming up, Ghana declines state visit by South African President Cyril Ramaphosa over xenophobic attacks. Also coming up, relief for motorists on the Achimota and Salem Highway as remedial works ease traffic congestion caused by Apenkwa potholes. Still ahead in this bulletin, Pharmaceutical Society of Ghana calls for tax incentives and waivers for local drug manufacturers.
1: We will need a lot more incentives, tax waivers, not only on the consumables that we import or the raw materials we import, but also on the mechanization of our small-scale manufacturing.
0: And later, railway workers await salary talks as government moves to clear months of outstanding salary arrears.
2: We are waiting. They are about to set the committee for us to sit and negotiate on the severance payment. And we are waiting for this month for such committee to be set so that we start the negotiation on the severance package.
0: Stay with us. We have details of the stories and more coming up in the next half hour.
3: City Prime News at 12 midday updates you on all the running stories and connects you to the newsmakers.
0: Grateful you could join us this afternoon. Let's settle for the details of our stories now. The Ghanaian government has declined a planned state visit by South African President Cyril Ramaphosa, citing the killing of Ghanaian national Bashir Isaak and recent xenophobic attacks against Ghanaians in South Africa. Cyril Ramaphosa was scheduled to visit Ghana in early August to strengthen bilateral ties, but the government says the current security situation must be addressed first. The government has also formally protested to South African authorities over Isaac's death and concerns about the safety of Ghanaians living in the country. Away from that, former Baffa Stock Company CEO Hanan Abdul Wahab remains in the custody of the Bureau of National Investigations as his lawyers seek to fast-track the hearing of a habeas corpus application challenging his detention. Hanan Abdul Wahab was rearrested at the airport on Saturday while preparing to travel to the United Kingdom for medical treatment. According to the Attorney General's Department, he was arrested for allegedly attempting to access a frozen bank account. The former Baffa Stock boss, who is standing trial alongside his wife and three others, has pleaded not guilty to 24 charges, including stealing. His lead counsel, Godfred Yabo Adama, spoke to City News on the matter.
4: In consonance with the rules of fairness, I decided to come on notice. I'm not the kind who go ex parte like the attorney general does. They always go ex parte to seek freezing orders and what have you. I feel that it would be fair for us to notify the attorney general so the application is on notice. And because it's on notice, the court fixed Friday for the hearing. I think Friday is a little bit too far, so we'll seek an abridgment of that date.
0: You heard Godfred Yabo Adama, the lead counsel for former Baffa Stock CEO Hanan Abdul Wahab. Now, the coordinator of the Flood Mitigation Task Force and his team have inspected, identified water retention ponds and flood-prone communities as part of efforts to address recurring flood. The team visited the Tessa Dam near the East Legon Boundary Road, as well as the communities of Damfa, Amrahia, and Oyarifa. During the inspection, he disclosed that the capacity of the Tessa Dam has been significantly reduced due to encroachment, with some individuals constructing illegal retention walls that have been marked for demolition.
5: After the dam fall, and after the conduct of the reconnaissance by His Excellency the President, we also conducted some recce to look at areas where we think we can conduct some operations to mitigate the impacts of the rains. We can't stop the rains. So based on that, we conducted some recce to places like Damfa, Oyarifa, places like Oyarifa, New York Junction, the Kwechi area and the Boundary Road area. And then after that, we decided that we're going to conduct operation such that we'll tackle the discharge, the source, before we come to the cause of water bodies. So as we speak, we've started some work on the patient dredging, and the system is ongoing. Yesterday, we did some work in Okaikwe North just to fill some culverts. So going forward, we'll tackle the discharge area, which is the creation, we'll dredge those areas. They will come upstream the foothills of the mountains, tackle some water retention areas that people have built on, and then we tackle the cause of water bodies.
0: You have the coordinator of the Flood Mitigation Task Force, Brigadier General Foster Okayabua. Meanwhile, the Minister for Water Resources, Works and Housing, Kenneth Jay, said the government is addressing both the engineering challenges and behavioral practices that contribute to flooding.
6: As we heard our general speaking, that of engineering part, government is ensuring that we do it. What we are going to also tackle is the behavioral part. And we plead with Ghanaians that when we get there, we need their full support. What I mean with the behavioral part is where people have built in waterways. The last time during the press conference, General mentioned that in places that we need to demolish, we have to. We all know what we witnessed some few weeks ago. We don't want it to happen again. So when we get there, we need the full support of Ghanaians.
0: You have the Minister for Water Resources, Works and Housing, Kenneth Gilbert Ejay. Now, the Environmental Service Providers Association, ESPA, is calling for a fundamental shift in the country's approach to waste management. The association says moving away from a landfill-dependent system towards a green economy is critical for sustainable growth. Executive Secretary of ESPA, Amma Ofori Enchi, said the current linear waste management model is no longer suitable.
7: Right now, all over the world, everybody is practicing what we call the green economy or circular economy. In Ghana, we are starting with the 3 R's. That is, we are supposed to reduce, reuse, and then recycle. But most countries that have been successful are in 7 R's. A country like Japan is almost 24 R's. You reuse, repurpose, refurbish. You have to do a whole lot of things with the products. So what happens? There's segregation at the point of generation. In that way, it creates the green jobs that we have been looking for. So if we do the circularity or the green economy, it means it's going to help us create jobs for the teeming youth. Currently, that we do not have a lot of work for their youth. This is one of the areas that the government can create jobs for the youth. So when you take the value chain in waste management, just one sector, that is solid waste management, from point of generation, we do the collection promptly at the household level. So some form of segregation has to go on there, where we recycle, separate the plastics and maybe metals, papers, and then put the rest, the organic, in the container. Then that way, the off-takers, those who need the raw products, will not get it in a very clean state. That is the only time we can say that waste is wealth.
0: However, she noted that achieving this vision requires both infrastructure and a significant change in public behavior.
7: When we talk about waste management, it's a culture. And so right now, as Ghana, immediately they mention us, and in terms of sanitation, what would people say about us as a country, as Ghana? So it's our attitude is key. We need to change our mindset. We need to change our behavior. We need to start thinking green. So think green immediately means you should not mix the waste together. So we need to start the education at the daycare center from kindergarten so that the children would understand it properly. Then we have to also have the infrastructure in place to support what we are promoting. I think that is also one of the gaps. We have to come up with a world communication plan to reward and punish. So those who are doing it properly, they are rewarded. Those who are not doing it properly, they are punished.
0: That was Executive Secretary of the Environmental Service Providers Association, Amma Ofori Enchi. Now, the Municipal Chief Executive of Mampong, Yakubu Isifu, has said reconstruction works on the Satasu Bridge is expected to be completed between August and September this year. The bridge is a critical link between Mampong, Ejira, Atebubuamentini-Eji, and other adjoining towns whose collapse had halted vehicular movement and the transport of goods, affecting traders, commuters, and farmers. Now, speaking to City News, Mr. Isifu indicated that efforts are being expedited to ensure timely completion of reconstruction works to ease the burden on the public.
8: So normally when the turn happen, they pass through Ahinkro, Buaman, Chichewere, and Ineso. That is what they were using. But now I think we've created a temporary access with the cars, they move in and out. It's a tide road. It's only Kufiasi to Aframano. That's on the tide road. And that one, through the help of our drip machines, we're able to go and then at least reshaped it for them. Now we've resolved it partially. And I know now in Akan, they say we are in Fupe. So it means that the rain this time around, it will stop a little bit. So we are praying and hoping that the contractor will take this advantage and then just double up his work. Maybe by August and then to September, everything will be done.
0: That was Municipal Chief Executive for Mampong, Yakubu Yusif. Moving on, relief for commuters as remedial works have begun on the Achimota and Sawem Road and the Apenkwa section as some potholes covered that section of the road. The deteriorated stretch had previously posed significant challenges for motorists and commuters, causing traffic congestion and increasing the risk of accidents. Following a report by City News, the potholes have now been patched with chip-ins as a temporary measure. Motorists have expressed satisfaction with the intervention but say a permanent solution is needed to ensure the road remains safe and motorable.
9: In fact, the initial stage was very serious and it was causing a lot of traffic and delay. But now I think it's better, but it can be better than this. Yeah, though it doesn't really slow us. It gives us the opportunity to go a little bit faster.
10: The situation has improved, but we want the road to be resurfaced and restored to its original condition. The road was in very poor state before, but it has improved and is now manageable.
0: You had some motorists who used the Achimota and Sawem Highway. Now, the Minister for the Interior, Muntaka Mohamed Mubarak, has disclosed that preliminary investigations into the use of meth shipments and intercepted in Australia have implicated a number of government officials suspected of facilitating the concealment of the illicit drugs. He says the findings point to possible internal collusion with some officials allegedly manipulating security systems at the country's entry and exit points to aid such trafficking operations. Appearing before Parliament's Committee on Assurance, Muntaka Mohamed Mubarak announced measures to deal with such incidents.
11: There's a lot that are not adding up. You could see that there's some involvement of some people within the system. And we are working at it to try to reach out to as many people as possible that we think might have played one role or the other. Because even if you put all these gadgets, remember that it is going to be operated by human beings. So if the wrong persons are sitting there, you can bring all the gadgets in this world, it will still not be safe. So we have changed our modus operandi, the way we operate, the way we place personnel. I'm sure as former defense, you might have even heard some time back people complaining about the way the rotation and all those things. All of it is to make sure that we make sure that we secure our borders. And Mr. Chair, even though you've also been the defense minister before, I want to say that one of the biggest challenges that we have, in my view, is that, like your assertion, can you just focus on Kotoka and Takoradi and Tema? We have 48 legitimate crossing points into our country. 48.
0: The minister also announced plans to strengthen border security by intensifying surveillance and enforcement along unapproved routes.
11: Even if we decide to put all our men across the unapproved routes, we'll not have enough men to be able to. So strategically, we'll put a point that we know. If you are coming from Bono, you have no any other way but you pass through this point. So I will put a checkpoint there. If you are coming from Volta, there's no way you go without passing through this particular point. So you have the Esukuma, then you have the Sogakope, because if you are coming from the Aflao area, wherever you pass and enter our country, if you have to come to Accra, you have to cross the Sogakope bridge. So that's why we have those checkpoints there. So these things are strategically placed to help the intelligence community in Ghana to be able to help and protect us.

0: 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Now to one of our headline stories. Railway workers have welcomed the government's decision to begin settling salary arrears owed to them following months of agitation and industrial action. The payments follow months of protest, including picketing at the Ministry of Transport. Speaking to City News, the General Secretary of the Railway Workers Union, Benjamin Asuman, said the union is now expecting the government to constitute a salary negotiation committee to discuss a new salary structure.
1: In a way, it's a good news, but as I was saying and last time, we signed an MOU with the government, and we had the Minister for Jobs, Labour and Employment, Honorable Rashid Papo. In the MOU, we signed 25th May that government have accepted that by end of this month, July, they are going to clear our salary arrears of the 12 months. That was June last year to May this year. 12 months salary arrears will be cleared ending of this month. And we signed another MOU concerning the payment of severance award to 672 workers, which are going to be paid off. That is the redundancy, labor redundancy issue. That's the labor rationalization. We are waiting. They are about to set the committee for us to sit and negotiate on the severance payment. And we are waiting for this month for such committee to be set so that we start the negotiation on the severance package.
0: You have the General Secretary of the Railway Workers Union, Benjamin Asuman. Away from that, the Attorney General's report for the year December 2025 has flagged an amount of 5.27 billion Ghana cedis in what's described as questionable transactions and unpaid obligation driven by tax infractions. The report says ministries, departments and agencies failed to do due diligence in the discharge of its mandate. There's more in the following report.
2: According to the report of the Auditor General on the Public Accounts of Ghana, ministers, departments and other agencies for the year ended December 31, 2025, the value of irregularities rose from 2.06 billion cedis in 2024 to 5.29 billion in 2025, representing a 156% increase. The report says the entire amount is recoverable, meaning government institutions and individuals responsible could be compelled to refund the money or be surcharged. The surcharge was overwhelmingly driven by tax irregularities, which accounted for 4.8 billion cedis, representing more than 91% of the total amount flagged by the Auditor General. The report attributes this largely to outstanding tax liabilities identified during a review of debt stocks at the Ghana Revenue Authority's large taxpayers. 3.02 billion cedis was accrued but unpaid taxes owed by 10 state institutions as of the 2024 year of assessment, alongside a 701.8 million cedis in unpaid value-added tax, VAT, to VAT-registered taxpayers in the Greater Accra region. The Auditor General also identified 8.3 million cedis in unpaid growth and sustainability levy, GSL, owed by 813 companies and institutions.
0: You had excerpts of the December 2025 Auditor General's report. Moving on, the Pharmaceutical Society of Ghana is calling on governments to introduce more tax incentives and

0: and waivers for local pharmaceutical manufacturers to help reduce production costs and make medicines more affordable. President of the society, Dr. Paul Owusu-Donkor, made the call while speaking to journalists after a meeting with the Ashanti Regional Minister in Kumasi, where members discussed challenges confronting the pharmaceutical sector and possible government interventions. He added that government must continue to support both large-scale and small-scale pharmaceutical manufacturers to build a sustainable industry capable of meeting the country's healthcare needs.
1: Now, as we continue to go into small-scale pharmaceutical manufacturing, we will need a lot more incentives, tax waivers, not only on the consumables that we import or the raw materials we import, but also on the mechanization of our small-scale manufacturing. There are a number of tools we are inviting that taxation on it makes us carry the cost onto the out-of-pocket payment that our members do or that the everyday Ghanaian does. But once we can continue to have some leverage in terms of waivers and incentives, we are able to reduce costs with the products that we so manufacture. In fact, we must continue to upscale pharmaceutical manufacturing in the country, both at the large scale and the small scale level. And to make this thrive, to make this sustainable, we must not be carrying cost over from the taxation that is slapped on us for importing raw materials and tools for the manufacturing.
0: That was President of the Pharmaceutical Society of Ghana, Dr. Paul Owusu-Donkor. Meanwhile, the Ashanti Regional Minister, Dr. Frank Amwakuhene, has urged members of the group to take advantage of the 24-hour economy model markets being constructed across the region.
2: Opportunity to run around that 24-hour economy center. So these are the opportunities we have provided under the local level. Whilst central government is dealing with the free zones, the GRE, and all the other big things I have talked about. So ladies and gentlemen, I am glad that today we had this opportunity to interact.
0: You heard Ashanti Regional Minister Dr. Frank Amwakuhene. 10 out of the 12 individuals arrested by sanitation officers deployed by the Kumasi Metropolitan Assembly for flouting sanitation laws have been convicted and fined various penalty units. One accused person pleaded not guilty, while another was absent, is expected to appear before the Prempeh District Court today. The Public Relations Officer of the Kumasi Metropolitan Assembly, Henrietta Ifeakunodu, provided details of the sentences.
3: You know, we had 12 people arrested and arraigned before courts, and Prempeh Assembly Court 1 and Court 2. And of all the 12 that were sent there, 9 of them were sentenced to 100 penalty units each. A unit is 12 cities. And then out of them, we had 2 who were also sentenced to 140 penalty units. And in default, you're supposed to go, or you're supposed to be jailed for 10 days. We had one institution that did not plead, said they are not guilty, and so it was rescheduled to Monday, the 30th of July. And another person was indisposed at the moment, and so the person will go to court today, or I'm sure he or she has been to the court today too. The money is supposed to be paid into the consolidated fund. It doesn't come to the assembly.
0: You heard the public relations officer for KMA, Henrietta Ifeakunodu. Now, the government chair, Kin Taki Teko Tru II, is calling for a coordinated approach to implementing the government's 24-hour economy policy. According to him, stronger collaboration among public institutions, the private sector, and traditional authorities will be critical to achieving the policy's objectives. Speaking at the 7th Ghana Investments and Trade Week in Accra, the government just said creating the right investment climate will be key to translating the policy into tangible economic gains.
4: We are custodians of the land, culture, and community, which are the very pillars upon which sustainable economic growth must stand. Your Excellency, the representative of the Vice President of the Republic of Ghana, ladies and gentlemen, Ghana's government's 24-hour economy policy presents a transformative opportunity for Ghana. It is a pathway to increased productivity, industrial growth, and the most importantly, job creation for our people. However, for this vision to succeed, it must anchor on stability, inclusiveness, and trust. In this regard, the role we play as traditional leaders cannot be underrated.
0: That was the Gan Manche King Taki Teiko Tru II. The National Council for Curriculum Assessment, NACA, has directed publishers and individuals illegally using the council's logo to stop the practice immediately. In a statement, NACA said all learning materials intended for pre-tertiary schools must be assessed and approved by the council in line with the Education Regulatory Bodies Act 2020. It warned that anyone who fails to comply will face the necessary legal action. NACA is urging publishers, retailers, and the general public to verify the learning materials carried the council's official approval QR code before they are published, distributed, and purchased or used. Now, the chief executive officer of the National Ambulance Service, Dr. George Kojo Owusu, has called for increased investment in pre-hospital emergency care to improve patient survival. Speaking at the National Ambulance Service's 2025 annual and 2026 mid-year performance review in Accra, Dr. Owusu said ambulances should provide life-saving care rather than merely transport patients to hospitals.
5: Pre-hospital care begins the moment you dial 112. It starts with our call takers giving CPR instructions to the panicked father. It continues with our EMTs making critical decisions before the hospital gates. We are moving from basic first aid to advanced life support. That means training our medics to manage airways, control catastrophic bleeding, treat cardiac arrest, and recognize strokes on scene. It means equipping every ambulance as a mobile emergency room with defibrillators, oxygen, suction, trauma kits, and essential drugs, and not just a stretcher and a siren.
0: The Chief Executive Officer of the National Ambulance Service, Dr. George Kojo Owusu, speaking. Now, some aspirants contesting the National Democratic Congress NDC branch elections in the Bulensi constituency of the Northern Region are demanding greater transparency and fairness as the party begins its nationwide branch reorganization exercise. Some aspirants claimed they were not informed of the outcome of the vetting process and therefore did not know their positions on the ballot papers or the identities of the candidates they were contesting against.
6: Our beef is that they should make sure they publish the vetting results. So everybody will know if I am being disqualified, then I'll go for appeal. So after the appeal, they should give a timetable, election timetable. I can see what MPP are doing in Dimbila constituency. And they should make sure they give the books to the aspirants. So I'll know these are the people who are voting in my polling station. So I can go and meet them.
7: I am contesting for the women's organizer position. After the voting process, we did not receive any further communication until Saturday, when we were informed that voting will take place on Monday. As of now, I don't know my position on the ballot, who my contender is, or any other details regarding the election process. We believe candidates deserve clear and timely information to enable a fair and credible election.
0: You heard some NDC party members in the Wulensi constituency demanding transparency in the branch election. Ending today's edition of the City Prime News, which has been live from our studio in Accra, log on to citynewsroom.com for more stories. I am Ejubi. We are Faye Akinti. Many thanks for listening. Good afternoon.

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Hello, good afternoon, and welcome to Biz Newsroom, live from our studio at the Edumante Place, 504 West Vijay. In the headlines, presiding member of the Fiakwesiminti Municipal Assembly calls for stronger sanitation enforcement, direct assembly common fund disbursement, and also Cocoa Board releases 2.6 billion cedis to clear cocoa farmers' payment arrears. Details of these and other stories coming up soon. Please do stay.

0: grateful for your company this afternoon. I am Benedicta Akni. To our first story, the presiding member of the Efiakwesiminti Municipal Assembly, ECMA, Musa Adamu, has lamented the country's slow progress in improving sanitation, saying Ghana has made little headway in addressing the challenge over the years. He attributed the past culture of environmental cleanliness to the regular inspections carried out by environmental health officers, noting that such enforcement measures encourage citizens to take greater responsibility for maintaining clean communities. Mr. Adamu commended the Efiakwesiminti Municipal Assembly for strengthening the enforcement of sanitation bylaws and urged residents to take personal responsibility for keeping their homes and surroundings clean. He also called on the government to prioritize investment in flood prevention and mitigation infrastructure, arguing that greater emphasis should be placed on preventing floods rather than responding to disasters after ideal care.
1: Well, I feel one thing we have failed at is sanitation. Even though for ECMA there has been a lot of improvement, but when I started, there were people, the environmental officers who come around. So it made people responsible. But this time around, it seems the environmental officers do not come into the community enough. So people, in terms of sanitary practices, they fall short. People will put refuse here and there. Their gutters are not cleaned. And at the end of the day, the assembly member has to, when it piles up, when gutters choke, the assembly member has to come in, look for resources and clean. I think I don't think it's good enough. I think that cleanliness is next to godliness. And people ought to be responsible for their cleanliness. You see, you should be responsible for the cleanliness of your frontage.
2: True.
1: It should not be an external body that should come and do that for you. So that we have fallen short, I think, sanitation. But what I think we have done well is we have averted our attention to flooding issues. Even though this year the rain was ferocious, kind of rains that came, it wasn't easy. But for ECMA, if not for the deserting we did, the impact would have been heavier. So for sanitation, even though we are doing well, we have an active MCE who is interested in the welfare of the community. We have clean-up exercises every month.
0: Mr. Adamu also argued that the Assembly's Common Fund should be paid directly to Assembly members rather than channeled through the Metropolitan Municipal and District Assemblies, MMDAs. He says such an arrangement would enable Assembly members to respond more effectively to the needs of their communities and fulfill their responsibilities without unnecessary administrative delays. Mr. Adamu, in an interview, explained that this decision to venture into local governance was inspired by the vital role Assembly members play in community development. According to him, Assembly members are responsible for addressing the day-to-day concerns of residents and serve as the first point of contact between communities and local authorities. They also play a key role in identifying development needs, facilitating the planning and implementation of projects, and ensuring that interventions directly improve the welfare of their constituents.
1: No funds for Assembly members. This is a very serious issue that I, as a presiding member, I'm concerned about. We thought that Assembly members should be given rather the common fund, because they are the local. You said all politics is local. When you said that, I was very happy. You see, we run the day-to-day. Whatever, if somebody dies in a part of the community and the person's family is not known, you'll be called. You have to do a funeral right now. Some small gutters.
2: You're the first point of call.
1: First point of call. Whatever. Somebody has stolen this, all that. You see, and there are little projects behind the houses of people which should be done. And unfortunately, because we don't have resources, so I realized that was why no one was able to go beyond a term in my electoral area. Because you didn't have the resources to do the job. So if I had not involved, because I was working and could access loans. There were a lot of things I couldn't have done, see. So I feel that assembly members should
0: Musa
1: be...
0: Musa Adamu is the presiding member of the Efiakwesiminti Municipal Assembly. Away from that, digital fraud and card-related disputes were the leading concerns for bank customers in 2025, per the Bank of Ghana's annual report. Complaints rose by nearly 14% year-on-year to 845 cases. Other issues included unauthorized loans, processing delays, and unauthorized debits. The Bank of Ghana resolved 681 cases, an 80.6% resolution rate. The Bank of Ghana said it continues to implement measures to address complaints, enhance accountability, and work with industry players to reduce fraud and improve customer experience. The central bank added that increased reporting by customers will enable quicker intervention by regulators and financial institutions, while ongoing collaboration with banks and security agencies is focused on strengthening digital security systems and customer education to curb future incidents. Away from that, the Chamber of Oil Marketing Companies, COMAC, says expanding Ghana's local refining capacity is key to reducing the impact of global geopolitical tensions in the country's fuel market. Chief Executive of COMAC, Dr. Rivers Senapon, said that a recent global conflict has underscored the need for Ghana to strengthen its domestic refining industry through the domestic market obligation policy. The policy seeks to ensure that a portion of Ghana's locally produced crude oil is refined for the domestic market instead of exporting oil. According to Dr. Opon, although local refining cannot shield Ghana from fluctuations in international crude oil prices, it can lower the cost of petroleum products by eliminating import-related expenses such as freight and insurance.
3: The lesson learned with what happened to see results, it has to be the local refinery capacity, or what you call the DMO, that is the domestic market obligation, making sure that you don't export all raw materials, but you also refine some because there is demand for it. And we are excited to see it, that our country, Ghana, is adhering to that, but not necessarily jump on controlling global prices. Apart from the fact that, yes, locally refined products will be cheaper for sure, no doubt, than imported products due to taking up the price of freight, insurance and all that from it.
0: It's still live on Beach 105.5 FM. This is the Beach Newsroom. Two other stories. The Ghana Cocoa Board has released 2.6 billion cedis to licensed buying companies to speed up payments to cocoa farmers, clearing a substantial portion of outstanding arrears. The latest disbursement forms part of the cocoa sector regulator's ongoing reforms aimed at revitalizing cocoa production, improving farmers' incomes, and restructuring the sector's financing framework. Of the 2.6 billion cedis released, approximately 1.4 billion cedis has been earmarked to settle outstanding payments owed to farmers who supply cocoa on credit. With this latest release, Cocoa Board's total payment to LBCs for onward disbursement to farmers since the start of the 2025-2026 cocoa season have reached 34.52 billion cedis. The payments come as Cocoa Board intensifies efforts to restore the sector through a comprehensive turnaround strategy focused on boosting production, implementing pricing reforms, and transitioning from reliance on external borrowing to a financing module anchored in Ghana's domestic capital market. The Commissioner General of the Ghana Revenue Authority, GRA, Anthony Sapon, has commended the Customs Division for surpassing its June revenue target. The division exceeded its projected collection of 5.3 billion cedis, mobilizing 5.6 billion cedis instead. Mr. Sapon attributed the feat to the dedication and commitment of customs officers and urged them to sustain the momentum to help the authority exceed its annual revenue target.
4: So for many months, we've been working and reforming to improve our customs revenue. And we are very happy that in the month of June, you did not just achieve, but you exceeded your target. So to give it a context, 2024, we were running on a monthly average of 4 billion a month. In June, you made 5.6 billion against your target of 5.3.
0: Anthony Sapon is a Commissioner General of the Ghana Revenue Authority, GRA. That brings us to the end of our bulletin of Beach Newsroom. A look again at our headlines.

A presiding member of the Fiakwesimenti Municipal Assembly, Musa Ademo, is calling for stronger sanitation enforcement and a direct assembly common fund disbursement. And also, Cocoa Board releases 2.6 billion cedis to clear cocoa farmers' payments arrears. I am Benedicta Agnes. Thank you for listening. Up next is the Sunset Beach with KK Abanfo and DJ Storm. Have a good afternoon.

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5: If I drink all night from this bottle of Jack, is it gonna take the pain away? If I smoke all day like a stoner, is it really gonna put me in a haze? 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

0: Hello, lovely people. You welcome to another episode of Walker Blitz with me, Felix Buense. I'm pretty sure you enjoyed yesterday's games as Portugal had to succumb to a 0-1 defeat against Spain. Belgium cruised to victory by beating USA by 4-1, even in the presence of Florent Balogun. The games will continue later today. Lionel Messi and Mohamed Salah take center stage in the World Cup later this evening when Argentina and Egypt square off at the Mercedes-Benz Sports Stadium in Atlanta. The reigning champions survived the huge scare against tournament debutant Cabo Verde in the last 32, while the Faroes had to reply on spot kicks to get past Australia. That was in their opening knockout showdown. As the tournament continues to heat up, Switzerland are also set to face Colombia in the round of 16 at Vancouver BC Place later this evening. Switzerland, remember, beat Algeria by 2-0 in the last 32 to reach this stage, while Colombia downed the Black Stars of Ghana by 1-0 in Kansas City. Where will your money be on today's round of fixtures? Well, I would love to know. Log on to our Facebook page, Beach105.5FM, and let the conversation continue. My name is Felix Buense. I brought you Walker Blitz on Beach 105. 5.5 FM.
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0: say.
1: All right, so this tune is from Tony Rebel, released in 2001, 25 years ago. And he calls this Just Friends. Yeah. Good afternoon to you. Hey, welcome to Beach 105.5 FM. Today happens to be July 7, 2026, a Tuesday afternoon. 38 into 2 p.m.
2: Your mind, or something's wrong with you.
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1: 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At 3:30, the girls are going to join me with what is trending, and we're going to talk about it. That's on the e-buzz segment. And then at 4,
3: every time when I talk,
1: it's Pulse Flash from Felix Wensie.
4: Everybody claims that me there we die.
1: At 4:35, we delve into the street talk today, and today is going out to the ladies.
4: Me there we die.
1: A rich man who doesn't love you, and a man who is a bit modest, ain't got no money, but he loves you to the core, cherishes you. Which one are you going to choose to marry? That's on the street talk today, ladies. Let's see what your take is. I'm here with DJ Storm, and we have fought like 60 times today alone. It's all love, people. Stick and stay right here, calling to tell a friend, to tell a brother. So we sunset beach together. Kenneth Abin Jr. is going to join us to make sure we're live on Facebook.
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0: hardest thing. Kim Promise and Sakari on this one. Jumbo Trouble. Oh my girl, go see. Beach 105.5 FM. The Sunset Beach, I am KKKK Bound for. We started with some Lovers Rock and now we're drawing it into Afrobeat. Kind care to see my rival, Storm Baby.
1: The two only happens in the movies, but it's getting out of hand.
0: Well, the studio is packed. Kenneth Abbott Jr. seated ready to take us on Facebook. The gossips are also seated, ready to give us what is trending.
1: It should be possible to label. It's really hard, but I know my God is able. Minya will be named, so I'll have a vision.
0: Well, before they pop in, a reputable company is urgently looking to hire a shop attendant. 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Warehouse attendant applicants should have at least a degree in procurement and marketing. Assistant salesperson may involve occasional travel outside Tadi with accommodation and meal provisions. If you're interested, just put down your application and drop it right here at Beach 105.5 FM inside the Edumonte building. You can actually call 054-864-6719. 054-864-6719. All right, ladies and gentlemen, it is time for E-Buzz, and we're about to delve in. Stick and stay.

0: Ladies and gentlemen, we're about to delve into what is trending in the world of entertainment. It may not be entertainment, but if it is trending, certainly we speak about it. Hi, girls. How are you?
1: Hi.
2: Hi.
0: Hi, girls. How are you?
3: Hi.
2: We are good. I'm good.
0: Hi, girls. How are you?
2: Hi, KK. We are good.
0: Hi.
1: Hi, I'm the power of what's
0: Anyways, what's up? What's trending?
2: So President Mahama declares July 10 and 11th 11 National General Cleaning Days. So this Friday and Saturday.
0: Wait, today is 7.
2: Yeah, 7.
0: Tomorrow 8.
2: Yeah. Thursday 9. Friday 10th
0: and 11. Saturday 11.
2: Yeah.
0: So it's Friday, Saturday.
2: Yes, so
0: as
2: Friday.
0: National what?
2: National General is National General Cleaning Days.
0: Oh wow. Why,
2: yeah, so
0: why is Candy
2: it
0: laughing?
2: Is actually in 7 regions affected by the recent floods.
0: Oh, okay.
2: As part of nationwide effort to restore sanitation and prevent future disasters.
0: Can you please name the 7 regions?
2: The 7 regions.
0: I mean, Accra is part.
2: Yeah, definitely.
0: Takrandi is definitely part.
2: We are part, I think, Oti region, Volta region.
0: Okay.
2: Yeah, Volta region. And the others, I'm trying to fetch them.
0: Okay, so it's wait, but is it going to be a holiday on Friday?
2: No, it's not stated here that it's going to be a holiday.
0: So how should we do sanitation when we are going to work?
2: So maybe, I don't know. That was my question. You see, that was what Kaneta and I were discussing about.
0: Yeah, because sanitation there, we know cars do not really move because of the sanitation. They are also partaking in it.
2: Yeah, probably we would all partake in the sanitation. Hey. So is it a holiday? He didn't actually specify that it's a holiday or not.
0: President. Mm-hmm. And can money your holiday?
2: He's asking us to participate actively, you know.
0: Ken, do you want it to be a holiday?
4: At the moment, HR is listening.
0: So oh, okay.
4: I don't want to implicate myself. But I would love.
0: Yeah.
4: I would love if the president will consider. I know we just had a holiday. Last week, Friday.
0: Mm-hmm. We don't mind. I mean, if there are 3 holidays in a week, it won't be bad.
4: But for you, what the holiday or not, you are coming to work. So.
0: Oh, yeah.
4: So why are you happy?
0: Of course, I am going to come to work, but it's not going to be as hectic as a normal working day.
4: Oh, for that one, I understand. But whether you like it or not, you'll still be here.
0: So that's what I don't get. Mostly sanitation days, especially Friday, we will come to work. Mm-hmm. Are the chorchos and taxis going to work?
4: They will not work.
0: So how then are we going to come to work?
4: Buy your own car. Or trek.
0: Please, let's move to the next story.
1: Will you buy your own car?
0: Okay, for Saturday's Friday, I think I'm going to buy a car. Oh, right. So the app riders too, they are not going to work?
1: I'm not sure.
0: You're not sure?
1: I'm not sure.
0: HR, I'm asking permission in advance come Friday. Saturday is not working day, so I'm asking permission in advance.
1: We
0: come
1: can
0: Friday.
1: Join HR's you
2: know,
1: car.
2: The whole rationale behind it is that, you know, cars, we all have to participate.
0: Yeah.
2: So if we are cleaning, I don't know how we are going to come to work and at the
0: exactly.
2: same time, do you get it? If we will be going to work, it wouldn't be possible, you get it?
0: Exactly
2: so
0: my point.
2: If it's a holiday for us, then it's fine. It will be, I mean, good for us to also join our family and friends. And
0: Mr.
2: then
0: the president didn't say it's a holiday.
2: Yeah, that's the whole thing. So
0: okay, this, so just maybe it isn't a holiday, but you're not coming to work early.
2: Mm.
0: Okay, say you come to work around 12:01 because you need to partake in
2: day.
0: The a half day. Mm-hmm. HR. Over to you, guys. Let's move to our next story. Candy, what do you have?
1: It's not like you partake, but.
0: Oh, I have to partake. I'll do some with my neighbor. Yeah.
2: Neighbor.
1: One day we'll visit that neighbor.
2: Hi, neighbor.
0: Hey, neighbor. What's up?
1: Okay, so there's this female pastor who is sparking reactions after blessing her male church members. Only.
0: Mm-hmm.
1: We are not part.
0: Mm-hmm.
1: Only male church members. Mm-hmm. She blesses them with kisses and physical touch.
0: Physical touch, you mean?
2: No, indeed.
1: You touch her. If you have to touch her breast for blessing, you touch her.
2: For papa.
1: You have to touch her. You touch
2: Kenneth.
1: It. You put your head on it. You
2: Kenneth.
1: Yeah.
0: You're serious?
1: I'm serious. I'm dead serious.
0: Where in the world is this going on again?
1: It looks like it's the Yoruba people.
0: Oh, I said it.
1: Inside Yoruba people.
2: Kenneth,
1: and you can see this lust in this pastor's eyes. Like, you can literally see how she looks at this man.
0: All right, guys, please come join us on Facebook. You can see the video in there. Oh, my God. She's even kissing them.
1: Yes. If you are really nice, you get
0: I think someone is touching her boobs or something.
2: I mean,
1: it's all blessing.
2: You know, virgin boys, omwenya. Because you get it free if you have to go to,
0: if this pastor was in Ghana,
2: Kenneth, he'll go at dawn.
4: I have
0: Kenneth
4: a problem
0: is
4: with Candy.
0: Going to be one of her elders.
4: I have a problem with Candy because I don't understand why the video was that short. I don't understand. I would love to go to this church.
0: Oh my God.
4: Where is it located in Nigeria?
0: Oh, but she's a very beautiful
4: Somebody
0: woman.
4: Should send me the location.
1: I'll find out.
4: Hey, this church will be brutal. Can you imagine? And look at the lust in the woman's eyes. You could see the lust in her.
2: You can see that she's. Yes.
0: She's on heat.
2: No, not that she can do. She is the woman who can.
0: Where in the Bible did Jesus do this?
4: No, this is spiritual blessing, please. This is spiritual blessing.
0: You know, by getting horny in church?
4: Oh, no, it's spiritual blessing.
2: It's
4: a direction from God solely for the men.
0: This is super weird.
2: No, it's weird. And it's inappropriate.
0: Very inappropriate.
4: Don't you believe in directions?
2: No.
4: Don't you believe in directions?
0: Where are you control?
4: This is an Akontre. That's why it's only for the male.
0: With this action she's doing with this thing she's doing, I'm not going to be surprised if it comes out that she's having an affair with some of the... of the male.
4: And what if she's not?
0: So how are the wives gonna take this?
4: This might be a direction from God.
0: Wait.
4: The Holy Spirit, KK.
0: Well, we see some male pastors trying to bath women, and their husbands come out all furious, which they have all the right to. I mean, how are the female congregants going to take this?
4: Do not question the directive of the Holy Spirit.
2: I'm sure
0: she was in Ghana. DJ Soul would have been her technician. Who wouldn't want to be
4: her personal assistant?
2: Yeah, though. Social media, media guy.
0: Oh, okay.
2: This is actually inappropriate.
1: Very much.
2: You can't say that the Holy
1: Spirit. If my husband is
2: partying,
1: the world will not whip you when you come to the house.
2: No, not
1: you
2: at all.
1: You will sleep on the couch.
4: Allow us to enjoy. Why?
2: I am free. I think I'm okay to say, or I'm safe to say, it is the work of the devil. Hallelujah.
0: Clearly.
2: The work of the devil.
0: Preach on.
4: What devil? Allow women to enjoy small, please. This is a directive from the Holy Spirit.
0: Wait.
4: You see, the woman was.
0: Let me ask you this. If it was vice versa, a male pastor doing this to females,
2: You see, men will be men. Men.
0: Oh my God. That one, it's not a direction, yeah? That one wouldn't be a direction.
4: That one can never be a direction.
0: Why are you guys like this?
4: Yeah, what? KK. Allow us to enjoy. Why is it that when you are enjoying,
0: the woman
4: she
0: looks very lustful.
4: And I'm saying, it could be that she's in the spirit.
2: She is KK. Not. Okay.
0: Which Holy Spirit is going to enter you for you to look this horny?
4: It's a directive from God. Okay, it's a directive from God. You can't challenge the directive of the Holy Spirit. Please.
1: Is that what you're saying?
0: Wisdom, you want to... So, as you can see in the video, this female pastor is giving some affection. No,
2: hey,
0: really?
2: Are you for real?
0: This is in Yoruba and in Nigeria. And Charlie, this is... what's your take on this? I mean, from the look of the video.
3: Who is Honey? The woman of God is honey.
0: Well, look at this.
3: My feeling, it's all about timing, though.
0: No, but what we're trying to say is this is supposed to be a church. There should be morals in there. Now, you giving these affectionate touch and kisses to your male congregant, it's so not appropriate.
3: Okay, I get it now.
0: Yeah, you do now.
5: It's not content creation. It's supposed to be real. Eh?
0: This is real.
5: So she's led by the Holy Spirit. That's to...
2: I don't know what you, if it was in the olden days, but like by now, you and Kenneth have been struck by lightning.
5: And the woman
2: because,
5: is like,
2: yes, yes, because no, no.
5: Ah, but there's the Holy Spirit, your Holy Spirit. We're the one led by the Holy Spirit.
0: No, wait. If this was vice versa, a male pastor doing this to female congregants, what would you have said?
5: He's led by the Holy Spirit. You need to be obedient. But you don't know one. Was it a prophet or who God said he should go and sleep with a harlot? We don't read the Bible.
2: Oh, but this one, it was one
0: for
2: person.
0: Hosea's story is different.
5: It that's Hosea.
0: Hosea. Hosea's story is different. Kindly, clearly portraying the love of God to us human. I mean, we are so stubborn, he still loves us. That kind of thing. But this is so inappropriate, if you ask me.
5: You are addressing it from the emotional and human side.
2: It is not acceptable. As a Christian.
0: How can I be emotional about this? But look, this is so weird. What if there are kids? What if there are kids?
5: Which part of the body
0: church?
5: Was she touching?
0: Kissing them. Look, somewhere putting their head on her boobs. How is this affectionate? How is this the Holy Spirit in the first place?
5: You can never tell how the spirit, when the spirit possesses you, don't know the direction it will take you.
2: You guys need deliverance.
5: But immediately you avail yourself to the work of God. These things are bound to happen. Yes. When you get possessed.
0: You know what, guys?
5: You do the work of God.
0: Ladies.
5: The direction.
2: Ladies. God doesn't possess
0: you. Wisdom.
2: God doesn't possess you.
0: Give me my microphone.
2: Please. Men. And lustful desires.
0: Let's move to the last story, girls. Now, wisdom name Kenneth dear. Let's move. Candy, I think you have a last story.
1: Yes, the last story.
0: What's the last story?
1: So, in a church, another church.
0: Another
1: somewhere,
0: church. Oh, my God. What's
1: there's
0: happening?
1: This local thief who decided to go and take all the musical instruments in that church.
0: And
1: their drum, their bass, he took everything away. And the congregation came to meet him there. And they were like, oh, so you're the one doing, he takes it one by one.
0: Okay.
1: So today's own, and you're about fire or the coin. And they came to meet him. And they decided to crucify him.
0: Oh, so that's the thing.
1: Yes. And they crucified him in the church. This is painful. Why?
2: What did he do?
1: Be able to walk again?
0: See, Jesus Christ was a Y crucifixion. This is an X crucifixion.
2: Fine X. That's why. We found it.
1: Maybe he was going to do renovation on your drums. So you don't know that you've done this.
2: No.
0: Why do I have a feeling he's having pain in his private part? Because
1: I mean,
0: really
1: clearly
0: strong.
1: He was shouting when you put
0: it. He was shouting in the
2: I mean, he wouldn't be able to walk. I mean, be on his toes for weeks. I bet
1: why would
2: you
1: go and take this class.
2: It's more than beaten. They found eggs and decided to crucify eggs. Wow. Interesting.
1: He was not supposed to be a victim, but
0: my ribs. No way. No. But why would a church, they should be preaching to him instead than doing this?
1: But they've crucified him. He was crucified.
0: I mean, the church should be Kenneth. Don't you think that the church should be preaching to him?
2: This
0: instead
2: is fair.
4: I think, yes.
0: How
4: I think he deserves it. He deserves whatever the church is doing to him. Because KK, it's very painful for a group of people to gather money to buy musical instrument to serve God. And only for one person. You don't have the fear of God in you. KK, you don't have the fear of God in you. Nothing.
0: But they should have pity on his private parts.
2: Keke. On his private... Hey. No!
4: Keke, next time...
0: He's so spread.
4: No, next time he will learn his lessons. You don't go to the house of God to steal. Tell what name so had here. Nyamifie.
2: Nyamifie.
4: Nyamifie.
0: Oh my God, my ribs hurt.
4: You guys are very wicked.
2: My spare. What did brow on my brain?
0: Ladies and gentlemen, at this point, we're done. I am done. I mean, if a church can crucify you like this, only God knows what the world would do to you. A big thank you going out to the girls for coming in with the stories. Going out to Kenneth Abbott Jr. for making sure we're live on Facebook. And also going out to someone who decided to pop up today. Why he's here, I don't even know.

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Ladies and gentlemen, I'm going to leave you in the hands of DJ Storm for a tune or more, and I'll be back to have a conversation with you. Stick and stay.

unfortunate Becca is not really releasing tunes lately. I just love her voice. Hey! So enough of the bamba. Pass me the ring, make me dumba. So we have got 9 minutes and we're clocking 4 p.m. today. And I'm reminding you that we have got 11 days more to the biggest kids festival, Indomie Fest, making it third stop here in Takoradi. 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Indomie tastes great. Yes, I do. Do I want to marry? Ask me the ring, make me dumba. Now, today we are asking you on the street talk, as a lady, which one are you going to choose? A rich man who doesn't love you. And kind of a man who hasn't made it. He's really struggling in life. Someone would say poor or modest. But he loves you, cherishes you, adores you to the core. Who are you marrying amongst these two? Well, that's on the street talk today. We're going to delve into it at 4:35 p.m. Until then, you can come in with your comments. That's exactly 4. Felix Wensi joins us with Sports Flush. Well, DJ Storm has got you covered until then.

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3: Hello, lovely people. You welcome to another episode of Walker Blitz with me, Felix Buensi. I'm pretty sure you enjoyed yesterday's games as Portugal had to succumb to a 0-1 defeat against Spain. Belgium cruised to victory by beating USA by 4-1, even in the presence of Florent Balogun. The games will continue later today. Lionel Messi and Mohamed Salah take center stage in the World Cup later this evening when Argentina and Egypt square off at the Mercedes-Benz Sports Stadium in Atlanta. The reigning champions survived the huge scare against tournament debutant Cabo Verde in the last 32, while the Faroes had to reply on spot kicks to get past Australia. That was in their opening knockout showdown. As the tournament continues to heat up, Switzerland are also set to face Colombia in the round of 16 at Vancouver BC Place later this evening. Switzerland, remember, beat Algeria by 2-0 in the last 32 to reach this stage, while Colombia downed the Black Stars of Ghana by 1-0 in Kansas City. Where will your money be on today's round of fixtures? Well, I would love to know. 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My name is Felix Boynty. I brought you Walker Blitzy on Beach 105.5FM.
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6: 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He's seen Henderson face to face with Fernandinho.
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0: All right, it's time to talk sports here on Beach 105.5 FM. My name is Felix Boyncy. We played about 2 minutes into the game between Argentina and also the Pharaohs of Egypt, and it is still goalless. That is another run of 16 fixture in the ongoing FIFA 2026 World Cup. Yesterday, we saw Portugal being eliminated by Spanish national team. And, of course, they are looking forward to do better in subsequent tournaments. Cristiano Ronaldo's Portugal. It is unlikely that he will be available when the team gets to play in the next World Cup that the country or his country will be part of the host countries. But it is what it is. There is an African interest in here. Egypt, I should say. They are looking to also get to the quarterfinal stage of the World Cup for the first time ever. It is still goalless between them and Argentina. Let me run by you the starting lineups for both countries. Of course, there is Lionel Messi in there for the Argentine national team. And there is also Mohamed Salah in there for the Egyptian national team. And so it is getting heated. That is in Atlanta, Georgia, as far as this particular fixture is concerned. Goalkeeper Emiliano Martinez is in post for the Argentine national team. Doing so well, he's been the safest pair of hands for the national team for so many years. Nahu Molina is in there with Christian Romero, Lisandro Martinez, Nicolas Tagliafico, Raul De Paul, Alexis McAllister, Leandro Paredes, Enzo Fernandez, Lionel Messi, and Julian Alvarez. The 11 men starting for Argentina. On the part of Egypt, goalkeeper Shobier, he is in post. The likes of Hafiz, Rabia, Ibrahim Hani, Hassan Lashin Atia, Ashua, Zico, and Mohamed Salah. They are the men starting for the Egyptian national team. Later, at exactly 8 p.m., there will be another fixture, a run of 16 fixture between Switzerland and Colombia. Let's move away from that and do some more World Cup related news. Of course, moving to the camp of Portugal. Yesterday, they crashed out of the tournament, and Portuguese football expert Pedro Supervoda, he has mentioned that the best thing or the most positive thing that has happened to Portugal this World Cup has got to do with the fact that the head coach in Roberto Martinez has resigned.
1: Well, let me be very clear. I think this is the only positive point on this elimination from Portugal national team from the World Cup. I really think that Roberto Martinez nowadays, he doesn't have what it needs for the national team of Portugal. It's important to mention that Roberto Martinez, it's a coach from the older board of Portuguese Federation. Now with this new coach, Roberto Martinez, with this new president, Pedro Proença, Roberto Martinez was not the coach that this new board wanted. But the thing is, Roberto Martinez won the Nations League when the Portuguese Federation, the new board, had the opportunity to change the coach. But how can you change the coach that won a title? It's very difficult. I would say it would be like crazy as the first action with a new board. So Roberto Martinez continues on the national team of Portugal for the World Cup, but we already knew inside information that even if he won the World Cup, this was going to be the last competition for Roberto Martinez in front of the Portuguese national team. Now, the next one, it's already decided. It's going to be Jorge Jesus from the information that I have. So now I think that we need to focus on the future.
0: Right, so that was our Portuguese football expert speaking on, you know, the reason why Roberto Martinez had to resign and the fact that the football, the new football association president in Portugal do not like the coach in Roberto Martinez. A lot unfolding from Portugal, and definitely will be here to update you in our subsequent bulletins. Let's do a bit on England. We understand the medical team, they are working hard on Rhys James in the hope that he may be able to help England's right back crisis and, you know, play some part in the World Cup quarter final against Norway. That'll be on Saturday. It is, you know, touch and go whether his hamstring problem will allow him feature at all in Miami. But with some, you know, few options on the right side of defense, James's treatment has been fast-tracked to try to get him ready for that game. Now, the Chelsea fullback, he has not trained with his England teammates in the United States since he's, you know, he's trained his hamstring. That was in the second group game against the Black Stars of Ghana a fortnight ago. But instead of leaving the squad, we understand he decided to stay in the hope of being fit for latter stages of the tournament. He did take part in a warm-up in the Ateca Sports Stadium on Sunday, raising hopes he's on the mend. Now, Thomas Tuchel has such significant problems at right back, James has to be considered. Now, Jude Spence is still not fully fit despite coming on late against Mexico and Gerard Kwanzaa. He is currently suspended after being sent off in the second half of that particular game. The Football Association of England, we understand they may yet appeal against that red card with a decision expected later today. Ezri Kwanzaa also finished in the right back position in a back five in Mexico City and is, you know, a possibility, you know, to start there in a back four against Norway, with John Stones also coming into the center of defense. In five games at this World Cup, England, they have used six different right backs. Doesn't speak too well. Now, they are really looking forward to, Rhys James getting fit with his hamstring problems and getting back into the starting 11 and playing for England as the right back. Let's move away from the World Cup related news and do some transfers. The season for club football is just around the corner, and clubs are looking forward to augment their various squads ahead of the season. We understand that Sandro Tonali feels extremely happy having joined Tottenham Hotspur from Newcastle United. He's highly rated at the club. That is Tottenham Hotspur, and they are looking forward to working with him when the season begins. Brentford have also completed the signing of Jadon Anthony from Burnley. The 26-year-old winger, he joins in a deal worth £17 million plus a further £3 million in add-ons. He's mentioned that he's looking forward to creating chances and scoring goals for Brentford when the season begins somewhere in August. Arsenal are also working on potential moves for both Bradley Barcola and Morgan Rogers this particular summer. Now, sporting director Andre Berta, he is running parallel transfer plans with both players currently at the World Cup representing France and England. Mikel Arteta is also targeting a striker, in a central midfielder, a centre-back or full-back. There is a goalkeeper and a left-sided forward as Arsenal continue to reshape that particular squad. Mikel Arteta really looking forward to, win the Premier League title again, possibly at the Champions League next season. He's not sleeping at all. Real Sociedad have also renewed the contract of head coach Pellegrino Matarazzo, and that will keep him at the club until the summer of 2028. A lot happening, and definitely I'll be here to update you as and when in our subsequent bulletins. Let's now move away from the foreign front and do some local news. Briefly here from the National Sports and Authority boss, Yaapo for Ankara, on the current state of our various stadium and its pitches. Now, he has mentioned that it's about time, you know, Ghana invests so much in pitches, especially with the World Cup monies. And he mentioned that millions of dollars have been generated since Ghana first participated in the World Cup in 2006. And, several could have been used to develop our pitches here in the country.
2: The mode that was captured, that has gone viral, that everybody's talking about, and even some are coming up with incredible theories and all manner of things. Thankfully, so far, not one single expert, that is whether horticulturalist or, you know, agriculturalist or anybody, pitch expert, has come out to say actually what they were doing on that pitch was wrong. What they're saying is that we need to get better modern tools, and I totally agree. But the reality is what we've seen, albeit somebody mischievously captured and put it on social media, obviously intending to cause harm and, you know, anger or rage or whatever you want to call it. Maybe that has worked to an extent, but what it has also done is to open up that debate again as to what on earth are we investing monies we get from the World Cup on from 2006 to 2026. Journalists, where are you? I'm a journalist, and I also have to put myself in that space that, hey, dude, you've not said enough, you've not done enough, you've not lobbied enough, you've not argued enough, that invest in our pitches, whether it is Baba Yara or Essipong, or look at the cycle, the renovation, rehabilitation, a tournament comes up, we have to go back and start again.
0: Right, so that was the National Sports and Authority boss, Yan Pofankra, speaking there. Away from that, Antino, she has been appointed by the Confederation of African Football, that is CAF, from Namibia, and she will be in charge of Ghana's FIFA Under 17 Women's World Cup qualifying match against Senegal in Accra. Now, the encounter is scheduled to take place on Saturday, July 11th, 2026. That will be at the Accra Sports Stadium with kickoff set for exactly 3:30 p.m. Now, Antino will be assisted by Dana Chikotia from Zambia. She will serve as the assistant line one. And Karin Fomov from Cameroon will serve as the assistant line two for that particular fixture. Remember, the Black Maidens, they are very much aiming to secure a positive result on home soil and for them to seal a return to the FIFA Under 17 Women's World Cup tournaments. Finally, on the foreign front, former Ghana international Lai Kingston, he has called on the Ghana Football Association to adopt a long-term strategy as preparations begin for the Black Stars' next FIFA World Cup campaign. Now, Ghana's World Cup journey came to an end. That was in the round of 32 after a narrow 1-0 defeat to Colombia, with John Arias scoring that decisive goal in the 14th minute. Kingston, who is currently in charge of Uganda's under-17 national team, believes that the Ghana Football Association must move away from short-term solutions and, you know, create a structured development plan aimed at building a competitive national team over several years. And this is one that we've consistently talked about in this country. And Lai Kingston is now adding his voice. Hopefully the authorities, the Ghana Football Association, listens, just so Ghana will be able to, you know, perform and reach far in the subsequent tournament. So let me quickly update you on this one. Egypt just scored 15 minutes played in that round of 16 game against Argentina in Atlanta, Georgia. And it is Egypt leading by a 0-0 against Argentina. Keep monitoring our Facebook page, Beach105.5FM on Facebook, and definitely we are going to update you on this particular fixture. That'll be it for sports. My name is Felix Boynsi.

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22 into 4 p.m. Ladies and gentlemen, the game with Argentina and Egypt is quite intense right now. Egypt has scored 1, Argentina 0. I mean, Argentina got a penalty and Lionel Messi played it, but unfortunately, the Egypt keeper cut it right on. So it's Egypt 1, Argentina 0. This is Lionel Messi versus Mohamed Salah. Oh God, this is huge. Anyways, Beach 105.5 FM. My name is KK. In here with DJ Storm. Again, I'm reminding you, on the 18th of July, Indomie Fest, Indomie Fest, Indomie. Tastes great. It's happening right here inside Takrady on the 18th of July. 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

Dirty Enemy. Stone Boy featuring a Samoa John. 2018. On the Street Talk today, it goes out to the ladies. Between these two men, who are you going to choose? A very rich man, very well to do, but he doesn't love you. And a guy who is really, really struggling. Some will say poor, some will say modest. But this one cherishes you to the core, loves you no matter what. He is with you even though he hasn't had. Which one are you going to choose to marry? That's on the Street Talk today. I wonder what your answer is going to be. At 4:35, the girls are going to join me, so we delve into the conversation. Until then, enjoy these tunes.

0: 32 and 30 minutes into 4 p.m. And until now, Argentina 0, Egypt 1. Yeah. Right, can you have this one?
1: No, really, no.

0: pre. All right, guys. Now on the street talk today, we are asking: choose between these two men. A very rich man, eh? A very, very rich man. But this man doesn't love you. And a guy who is kind of struggling in life. Some will say poor, some will say modest, but this guy cherishes you to the core. He loves you, loves you, loves you, loves you. Between these two, who are you going to choose to marry?
1: Well, you know, I would always go in for a modest man.
0: Why?
1: Yes.
0: You don't want money.
1: A modest man. I want money. Yeah. I think I commented on this and I was like, I want a modest man who has a vision.
0: Okay.
1: Please, you can't stay poor. No, you can't be where you are when we get married, please. Because we would have to take care of the kids. And we would have responsibilities and things we need to get done. So, if anything, I would want us to get money. Because if you have money, love is not enough. That passionate thing ain't a bit down. When reality sets in, you know, say, hey, you would have to go and find money.
0: If that's the case, why don't you choose the rich man?
1: No, you see, the rich man without love, right? That is why I say love is not enough.
0: See, you have everything.
1: You have everything, but you are not happy.
0: Okay.
1: Your happiness also matters.
0: Okay.
1: Because I'm feeling benze also matters.
0: Yeah.
1: You get it? So if I get married to a wealthy man, I think you know, this case of Regina Daniels,
0: yeah.
1: You get it?
0: Yeah.
1: I mean, she was cruising and all that, traveling to countries and having Ferraris and all that. But what happened later on? I jealous her because, you know, not like jealous, but like I had this sort of enviness towards her.
0: You're definitely envy.
1: She was, you know,
0: and having fun.
1: Yeah, having the life. I mean, having a blast. Let me say it that way. So, I mean, in actual sense, whatever was going on in that marriage wasn't something to write home about. That is how come they divorced.
0: But if she had chosen someone
1: who was modest,
0: had vision but wasn't rich at the time, you think the story would have been different?
1: Yes. They would have still grown in love. I mean, we have people that have been modest. They started from scratch and they look at where they are. I can't make mention of
0: others. I think
1: a
0: lot of women, including me, sometimes do not believe in love right now. Because Kenneth and I were having this conversation before the show. And he asked, KK, why is it that some women have a lot of insecurities when they are with a man who is now trying to make it in life? That when you finally get it, you're going to leave him. And I was like, Ken, you men, when you do not have money, you want to be loved. But the moment you get it, you have it all, you know who to love.
1: Yeah.
0: And he was quiet.
1: Yeah.
0: So it's clearly a truth thing. Now, in the comment section, I have here somebody who is saying, a man who has made his money already and wants to marry you is probably just looking for a slave. Because no matter how much he professes his love for you, he will one day remind you that it is his money you are chopping. I prefer a pauper who loves me, so we struggle to make the money together. B, visiting from Tema. Beach FM, you rock. Thank you, B, for visiting all the way from Tema. And it looks like you don't want money.
1: Not like we don't want money.
0: Okay.
1: But at the end of the day, you see, those that have money, they have this sort of, if you are not also on their level, they see you to be some way.
0: Exactly.
1: They see that you are taking everything from them. Like,
0: exactly.
1: You depend on them.
0: Exactly.
1: And then when a man feels like you are depending on him, he has the authority. Just as Kenneth was saying the other time. No, too many ebedinis. It's like kondo. So I think as a woman, if you really want your happiness, you shouldn't go in for a wealthy man that loves you. But don't go in for a wealthy man
0: who doesn't care about you. So you're here saying, I'll always go for a modest man with a vision to be wealthy. My man has to get money because love is not enough. As simple as that.
1: ABCD. Cheesy for peasy.
0: Yeah. Akasa kasa via menini menina yo.
1: No complaints. You said it. You can.
0: All right, Charlie, this game looks intense, eh?
1: Well,
0: oh, it's just me.
1: Hey,
0: this is Lionel Messi versus Mohamed Salah, and already Salah has won, and Argentina 0. Hey,
1: you know, I don't know what to say because I'm rooting for Messi.
0: You
1: even
0: are?
1: even though you know I'm in Africa, I need to support my own. But he's the GOAT. He's the greatest of all in football history.
0: I mean, in anything, football is quite unpredictable.
1: Yeah.
0: Well, the goalkeeper for Egypt is doing amazing.
1: Oh my God.
0: I think he's the second Benjamin Asare
1: God.
0: He's doing so well and he's handsome. Hi, guy.
1: Messi missed the penalty.
0: Can you imagine?
1: Oh my God.
0: Can you imagine?
1: It's insane. Messi looks frustrated on the pitch.
0: I feel like at this point, Egyptians came on the pitch with their gods.
1: Oh my God.
0: Akhenaton, their mummies are on the pitch. Pharaoh, I think Cleopatra is even on the pitch. I think they brought the under god Anubis on the pitch too, because it looks scary to me. Argentina?
1: It is quite sad because I don't want Messi. I have all my bets on this that he's going to get the World Cup.
0: What could your bet?
1: Say, Mini Felix. Mr. Austin.
0: Oh, but look at this. We are only 45 minutes into the game.
1: Yeah.
0: You never know. Anything can happen.
1: But with a first penalty missed and then a freaky, I think, is it an offside or something? Mm-hmm. And then that one too is missed.
0: Girl, until the game is done, that's as I'm saying.
1: I didn't say it. Yeah. That.
0: Hey. As I'm saying, well, my name is Sombo.
1: Ah, say.

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Now, do all to leave the room 15 minutes after you spray. And do not be in the room with a burning mosquito coil. Holy mosquito spray and Tuntun Police. Holy mosquito spray. Da and da conquer. Now, let's enjoy one more tune and I'll be back to talk to you.

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1: A deputy queen standing in Mogadishu.
0: And all roads are leading to the Tag Ready Mall.
1: I get to step in if I need to. I get busy.
0: On the 18th of July, 2026.
1: Small play, you want an answer?
0: As the Indomie Fest, people.
1: I'm Eugene. This way, do when you get on.
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Ladies and gentlemen, this is why we're drawing the curtain for today. We're done with today's show. A big thank you going out to you for doing the tuning in, for listening, for interacting. Do I love you? Yes, I do. And then a big thank you going out to my team, to Kenneth Abbott Jr., for making sure we're live on Facebook and our socials are up and standing. And like going out to Prince Sterling for doing our flyers for us, our graphics, and to the girls, Ijeriba and Candy for bringing me, for bringing us the E-Bus segment. Cool. Going out to Felix Wensi for bringing us Sports Flash. And of course, to my right hand man, DJ Storm. Thank you to my team. Thank you, guys. I mean, without you, it isn't going to be complete. You're going to have a good evening. You're going to stay safe out there. The first half is already done with Argentina and Egypt March. We're yet to know what's up in the second half. Let's just hope. Let's see how it goes. Until then, my name is KK, KK Abamfo. At exactly 5, we sit to City for the evening news. You're going to have a good evening, right? I love you. Bye.

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0: It's 5 p.m. Hello, good evening. Welcome to Eyewitness News, coming to you live from our studios here in Accra. Coming up on Eyewitness News tonight, the South African government rejects reports of a diplomatic misunderstanding with Ghana over claims that Ghana has refused to host President Cyril Ramaphosa. Tonight, we hear from the South African government. Also, Accra in filth as the sanitation crisis worsens. Tonight, we ask what can be done about the situation. And later on Eyewitness News, two killed and two others injured after police clashed with residents of Sewi in the Western North region. We'll let her bring you more of these stories. And remember, in the next 2 hours, we are bringing you all these stories and the latest in the world of business, as well as Talk Back, where we bring you the views and opinions you express on the stories we bring you tonight on Eyewitness News. The number to send your messages to is 0539-986-996. 0539-986-996. And we'll bring you all that you're saying on the topics and the stories we bring you tonight on Eyewitness News. My name is Sami Wiafe. We start from South Africa because there are reports that Ghana has rejected a visit of the president of South Africa from visiting us because of recent developments in that country. We're also told that the South African government has rejected the claims in respect of this matter. Let's speak to the South African presidential spokesperson. His name is Vincent Magwenye, who is joining us to explain the position of the South African government on this development. Vincent, thank you very much for your time. When news broke in Ghana that your president has been rejected from visiting us here in Ghana, what was the reaction of the presidency in South Africa?
1: Good evening, my brother, and good evening to your listeners. We are disappointed with the manner in which this matter has been handled and reported, because it does not reflect the true nature of development. Number one, the date had long been agreed that Ghana will host the South Africa-Ghana Binational Commission. This is a regular meeting of the structure that manages the cooperation between the two countries. The last meeting was held in 2024, and that meeting was hosted by South Africa. And so it follows that Ghana was to host the next iteration of the BNC. And the correspondence that was being exchanged now was a mere formality to confirm what had already been agreed. It was not a request for a state visit, and there wasn't a rejection of the visit. Ghana just simply asked for a postponement. And now the issue has been misconstrued and reported as a rejection, which is not the case.
0: And so if you said this agreement was reached somewhere in April for this visit, was it that President Cyril Ramaphosa was supposed to be here in Ghana? Was he supposed to visit the country Ghana when you guys had the agreement in April?
1: The Binational Commission is co-chaired by the two heads of state. The Binational Commission, as a cooperation management mechanism, is led by the two heads of state. And so you can't have a binational commission meeting without the two heads of state being present and co-chairing that meeting. And so naturally, President Ramaphosa will have visited Ghana to co-chair the binational commission meeting with his Ghanaian counterpart.
0: Mr. Looking at recent developments and what's happening in South Africa and Ghana over this xenophobic attack, would you or would the government of South Africa had even made that move to get the president visit Ghana in the wake of recent developments?
1: My brother, only 1,000 or so Ghanaian nationals were repatriated out of South Africa. That leaves plus minus 35,000 Ghanaian nationals that are still in South Africa as we speak. Some are here legally, and they are professionals working in the telecommunications sector, in the financial services sector, and other sectors. Others are here illegally, and none of them have been attacked or killed. Not a single Ghanaian national has been killed out of this wave of protest against illegal immigration. We are therefore surprised by the manner in which our Ghanaian counterparts have sought to respond to this issue, and they've responded in a manner that translates to a disproportionate amount of attacks being experienced by Ghanaian citizens, which is not the case. It's not true. There are still thousands of Ghanaian nationals that are still in this country. I was with one of them just this past weekend. A lady that runs a hair salon was plaiting my daughter's hair. So it is not true whatsoever that Ghanaian citizens are being attacked in this country. What we don't understand is the manner in which some, not all, some in the Ghanaian government have chosen to characterize the challenge we have and have chosen to respond in a very hostile manner when there's no reason whatsoever to have any form of hostility between South Africa and Ghana.
0: Vincent, if you say no Ghanaian has been attacked, what about the reports? We heard that a Ghanaian was killed the very day there was this protest in South Africa.
1: We disputed officially that report. Our interministerial committee that's looking after this whole issue of migration disputed that report and provided the fact that that chap or that person which we regret is dead, and we've expressed our condolences, was attacked in his salon, and that was part of, in his business, and that was part of a robbery. It had nothing to do with the anti-illegal immigration. South Africa is well known that it has a serious violent crime problem. Our own president has admitted to that, that we have a crime problem which often turns violent. It was not because he is Ghanaian and there's a wave of protest against illegal immigration. He was just attacked as a robbery at his business premises. And so, and that information was provided to the Ghanaian High Commission, who commissioner, who issued a public statement without verifying the fact and verifying the information. Daily, South Africans are killed through gun violence and so on. And that also affects foreign nationals that are in this country. And in some cases, it's foreign nationals that are found to be perpetuating those crimes. And so this thing of trying to isolate Ghanaians as being disproportionately targeted is factually incorrect and is wrong.
0: But Vincent, we have seen repeatedly the leaders of the protest and even leading members or activists in South Africa say on several occasions that we do not want Ghanaians in our country, we do not want Nigerians in our country, we do not want foreigners in our country. And if all these things happen, and we haven't heard anything from the South African government, don't you think people in these countries will conclude that South Africans hate foreigners?
1: No, my brother, let me politely and kindly correct you. Our president has addressed the nation and in a way addressed the world and our continent about our challenge of a large influx of migrants to this country, the challenge of dealing with illegal immigration, our own economy struggling to provide employment to our people, and emphasizing that we are a country of law. Our constitution protects everybody, including those people who are found to be violating our own immigration laws. Nobody has the right to enforce immigration laws except for the state. Nobody has the right to attack anyone. The president has said this numerous times. Our ministers have said this numerous times. People have been arrested for attacking other people. So it's not correct to say nothing has come from the government. Everybody is protected by the South African Constitution. In fact, in a way that more than they are protected by their own countries for that matter. What we have said is South Africa cannot carry that development burden for the entire continent. Let's have an honest conversation about this immigration issue. What causes people to leave in large numbers their countries of origin? What causes people to come to South Africa? Let's work together to minimize or eradicate conflicts on the continent. Let's work together to develop all our economies on the continent. Let's not be screaming at each other over one country being expected to carry the burden of an entire continent that's riddled with conflict, by poverty, and quite frankly, mismanagement of countries that result in people having to leave their countries. Let's have that conversation quite openly. So we've been very transparent and open about our own challenges that are contributing to communities to raise this issue, even our own inadequacies as a state. But let others do that as well. Let's not prosecute one country that has been open about how it's dealing with the issue of migration.
0: Listen, let's go back to the Ghanaian who was killed. And you say that this was purely robbery. Many people will find it difficult to believe if you say it was robbery, because it came right on the back of the protest against foreigners in this country. But be it as it may, you say that it is because of robbery. What has the South African government done about the situation? Have they had the people involved arrested? Have they been prosecuted? What has the South African government done about it?
1: My brother, that killing did not come at the back of the protest. That killing happened a day or two before the announced nationwide protest by the various leaders of this anti-illegal migration movement. That's number one. Number two, as I've said to you, South Africa has an openly known and admitted problem of violent crime. That has never been denied by anybody in this country. Even the president has admitted that openly. When America was saying in South Africa white people are being killed in massive numbers and there's a white genocide, the president said, no, we have a violent crime problem that affects all of us equally. If anything, it affects mostly poor black people in communities where policing is difficult to manage. That was an open admission. And so it can't be that somebody, just because they are from Ghana or Zimbabwe or wherever, they get killed in the normal course of South Africa's crime problem that is then elevated to be xenophobic. That's wrong. That's misrepresenting the actual fact. Those people will be arrested like everybody else that gets arrested, but we must not seek to create hostility amongst ourselves as Africans where no hostility should exist. There is no one to benefit in an environment where there are hostilities between Ghana and South Africa. Ghana and South Africa should be working together in close cooperation to resolve these continental-wide problems in order to advance our continent. This binational commission that has now been postponed was going to be seized with matters of trade between the two countries. It was going to be seized with matters of development between the two countries. It was going to be seized with matters of mutual economic prosperity. We cannot miss those opportunities simply because we are misunderstanding what the real issues are, and we are ignoring the fact and choosing to persecute each other over issues that we should be jointly working together to resolve.
0: Listen, now you said that because of this issue, this Ghana South Africa by National Commission thing has to be postponed. What next? So does it mean because of the situation it's been postponed indefinitely, or there's going to be a timeline where matters will be resolved and you come back to the table on this issue?
1: Look, we didn't walk away. We remain committed to maintaining close and warm diplomatic relations with Ghana. As South Africa, we remain committed to maintaining a robust and growing trade relationship with Ghana.
0: Hello, Vincent. Hello, Vincent. I'm afraid Vincent is unable to hear us.
1: The manner in which some Ghanaian government officials are responding to issues, be that as it may, we will continue working towards maintaining close, warm, and constructive relations with Ghana.
0: Finally, before I let you go, Vincent, what has been the diplomatic relationship between South Africa and the African countries whose citizens have been asked to leave? To leave your country? What has been President Cyril Ramaphosa's...
1: A lot of the leaders that have reached out to the president, that the president has spoken to, have appreciated South Africa's challenge, have been very supportive in seeking to work together with South Africa in managing the issues of migration. And they've recognized that the pressure that is being brought upon South Africa is not a burden that South Africa can carry alone. So the president has had very constructive engagements with the leaders of Zimbabwe, Mozambique, Lesotho, Botswana, Malawi, amongst others, who have a higher number, by the way, of their citizens in South Africa than Ghana has. But those countries have not responded in a hostile way. Men have been very constructive in their engagements with our government, and we will continue engaging with them, and we will continue seeking further engagements with the rest of the continent on these issues in a constructive manner and in a manner that's forward-looking.
0: A lot of people would disagree with you, and a lot of Ghanaians would do so. If you say that the Ghanaian government, you know, has reacted hostilely when it comes to this issue, I'm sure every government will react the way will react in the event that citizens are being chased out of another country, and at a point, some are even being killed. Every government will react the same way. So a lot of people will disagree with you, isolate the Ghanaian government and say we've reacted, or the Ghanaian government has reacted in a different way in this matter.
1: We can disagree, my brother, but the facts are facts. And I've given you the facts. I've said to you they are still more than 35,000 Ghanaian

0: with other South Africans. I even gave an example of a lady not far from my house, a Ghanaian lady, that we've known for years, that helps with my daughter's and my wife's hair in her salon. We support her business like we will support any other business in this country. And so the reality on the ground and the facts do not match the manner in which the Ghanaian government has responded to this issue. And that I stand by, because I know the facts. I'm on the ground. And that number of over 30,000 Ghanaian nationals that are in this country is true, and they are safe, and no one is attacking them.
1: Vincent, thank you very much for your time. Vincent,
0: thank you very much.
1: Magwenya is the spokesperson to the South African President, Cyril Ramaphosa, speaking to us there. Let's get some international perspective on this matter. And Nanayao Miku joins us speak to us and get some international, you know, perspective on this matter. Nana, thank you very much. Doug, thank you very much for joining us. I'm sure you heard the spokesperson for the South African President. You want to have some reaction to him before we further engage?
2: Well, good evening to your viewers and listeners. Is he on? Can I speak to him directly, or he's not?
1: He's gone.
2: Okay. I mean, since he was talking about what you called facts, I wanted to point out a few factual inaccuracies in some of the preposterous statements that he made, in my opinion. I think that is a misleading statement to say that because Malawi and Zimbabwe have a lot more of their citizens in that country, and they haven't reacted the way we have reacted, does not in any way determine how we should act as Ghanaians or how the government of Ghana should act. I think that we are an independent sovereign nation, and so our actions and the way our government responds to our citizens in distress should not be compared to how a certain country deal with their own issues. I mean, look, there are a number of inaccuracies in the statement that the person made. The spokesperson for the president of South Africa made. Those leading these xenophobic attacks, how many of them do we know have been brought to book? This Jacinta and this guy with spear and shield moving about up and down and inspiring and motivating people to cause harm to other African nationals, close their shops, chase them around with matches. How many of them? These are the same two or three people that met with Cyril Ramaphosa. And they seem to be having a very good relationship. And that is why I've always said, by quoting one of their own, Desmond Tutu, it was he who said that in terms of injustice, if you choose to be neutral, you are taking the side of the oppressor. Why is the South African government to be putting and having a very beautiful relationship with this protest and not strongly condemning what they are doing? How many of them, right? And when the man said that we should not create facilities among ourselves where none exist, who is he referring to? Have they taken the speck of dust in their eye? Are they not the ones that are fostering and motivating and inspiring these hostilities? That in return is engendering or triggering triggering the kind of reaction they are getting continentally. I mean, there are a number of statements he made that I really wanted to ask him personally what he meant by, you know, what he was saying. And how does he want the Ghanaian government to react? If the shoe was on the other foot and South African citizens were in distress and some lost their lives, wouldn't he have been in a very angry position if his government was not reacting the way the Ghanaian government is reacting? Look, for me, if you ask me personally, there is no better way the government of Ghana could have responded to Cyril Ramaphosa's presence here in Ghana than what it has done. Because, you see, the diplomatic and political environment is very charged. So the most diplomatic thing to do is that let us halt the visit for now, do our backdoor negotiation. Because, you see, we see that foreign policies are taken as the state usually takes foreign policy as unitary actors, independent of the public consciousness. But this is a case where the public sentiment is so much a bad taste for South Africa and their

0: sensitive that it is not a very good time for the man to be here, if you ask me. And so if we have taken this position in addition to a number of steps that you have taken as a government, it is very wrong for somebody to sit somewhere and say that we are overreacting. You know, I think it's a very unfortunate statement, and we the response of African governments and African people needs to be more intense. The gravity of our response, collective response, needs to be more intensified than even what is happening. I'm not saying that we should go take over South African business in Ghana, and I don't subscribe to those. But every diplomatic channel, in the strongest measure that we can articulate, to let the South African government know that it's not enough.
1: Mm.
0: To the extent that people are dying, it doesn't matter whether it's one person or it's two people.
1: Mm.
0: To say that Zimbabweans and Malawians are in their majority and they have died in their numbers, and we have had one person die, and so we shouldn't be overreacting the way we are reacting, is really unfortunate. I think that is a very, very, very, very abysmal statement, in my opinion.
1: All right. Now, Doug, just hold on for me. Let me also get the views of the deputy ranking on the Foreign Affairs Committee of Parliament, who's also the Member of Parliament for the Bosome Frewo constituency, Nana Asafo Ejiai. Nana, thank you very much for your time. Was the reaction from government a good one, diplomatically?
2: Okay, so thank you very much. I am grateful for your opportunity. My regards to the distinguished personality that I when I joined, we were speaking. And good evening to everyone. You see, one can make a good conclusion or analysis of these headlines only when, like I said on other platforms, when a certain president of a country or a high-profile personality of one country is visiting another, there are correspondence that happens. They would write to inform you of the purpose of their coming, when they want to come, and who or what they want to do on their arrival or within the time they want to live within your jurisdiction. So until you are able to confirm or to speak to the headline properly so-called, one must know what exactly was it inherent in the request of Cyril Ramaphosa to visit Ghana. That's number one. Number two, what was the reasoning for Ghana to arrive on the kind of arrival or the kind of conclusion they concluded on to say that don't come or come? Then we can have a fair analysis of the things that we are discussing or the headline that we are discussing. Personally, I am not privy to the content, or I'm not privy to the reasoning for the South African or Ramaphosa's intention to visit Ghana. So it is difficult for me to speak to it. Now, but if you look at the political tension on one side of the discussion, one may say that, oh, because of the political tension, South Africa has, this whole management of xenophobic by South Africa is one that we all condemn and one that we are all not happy with. In fact, I watched the much and much people visit Ramaphosa, and the kind of Ramaphosa I saw no remorse. I saw a president who was not giving leadership. I saw a president who is not condemning the act or the things that his group or his people or some countrymen are doing. And I am not happy about it. If I'm a Ghanaian, I would be so upset, so angry, so annoyed to even hear you come. So that is one of it. When the Ghanaian young man died, the kind of response South Africa gave, for me, I wasn't pleased with it. So it is, if it is in that context, somebody would support the kind of headline that is out there, that Ghana refuses the visit of Ramaphosa. That aims and that vein is suitable for that headline or for justification of that headline. Now, the other side for me, I've said that we have about more, we have almost 50,000 Ghanaians living in South Africa. 50,000 Ghanaians. We have only evacuated 600 of them. Now, the 600 of them that we have evacuated, what it means is that we have not even done almost 10% of the people we are living in South Africa. So we have a chunk of Ghanaians living in South Africa that we must be concerned about their security, about their welfare, and about their safety. We must be concerned. That is why, for me, engagement with South African authority is important. For that reason, I want to know the reason why Ramaphosa wants to come. What is it about his coming? Is it part of the engagement to ensure that we protect our citizenry, we ensure the safety for our citizenry, or what is it that Ramaphosa wants to discuss? That is why it's important to know why and the content.
1: But then they've explained why he was coming. They say that the South African government is explaining that Ghana and South Africa both co-chair the South African Ghana Bi-National Commission, which is a bilateral, you know, agreement between the two countries, where the two presidents chair this particular commission. And so the president coming here, which was agreed on somewhere in April, was just a follow-up to this bilateral agreement where the two presidents are supposed to chair this commission. That was the reason why he was coming to town.
2: So this is largely not related to the xenophobic issue. It is an engagement Ghana and South Africa have. So for me, what is the response the government gave? So that is why I am very careful about the kind of headline we have. Because the headline and what Ramaphosa is saying, and the South Africans are saying, is not the same. If Ghana is asking the president of South Africa to hold on so that the temperature and the tensions that we have comes down before you come, it doesn't mean that Ghana has rejected South African visit. We have not rejected it. We are only saying that we need to look at the tensions well. When we are done looking at the tensions, then that institution, Ghana-South Africa bilateral relationship or relations, can continue. So that is why I'm saying that it appears as though this visit is not related to the xenophobic visit. And for me, the headline that we have there is not related to the content of the issues that are coming up after the government is given. Because the South African people are giving us a different information. The government of Ghana, I heard Felix Ofosu-Kwakye responding to a different information. That is why the headline for me is not suitable to the context of the conversation. It is important, and we have the right to register our displeasure. I am against entirely what South Africa is doing. But I think that it is very important to engage. That is why I spoke against how the foreign minister of Ghana engaged with the foreign minister of South Africa. The exchanges on social media, for me, I think it was undiplomatic. It was uncalled for. We don't have to get there at their status. We don't have to get there. They are colleagues. They can call each other and speak. When the xenophobic issue erupted or started, the minority caucus gave a 5-point suggestion to the government. One and first of all was for President Dramani Mahama to engage President Cyril Ramaphosa, because the engagement is important. The engagement is important. So I don't think that we will reject Ramaphosa for coming to Ghana to engage us on the xenophobic issue. No. So the headline is not appropriate or suitable. It is a program that has been instituted in Ghana, and it happens every year or twice every year, and they want to undertake that program. And the Ghana government of Ghana is saying that, oh, let us deal with some of these xenophobic issues before we look at some of when the temperature is down, then we can look at this Ghana South Africa relationship issue. So we should be careful with the headline, and that is where I have a problem with. I think that we are in the sole right to register our displeasure. We are not happy. That is why when you visit social media, you find a lot of people, I mean, all over happy about the kind of headline that is there.
1: Nana, I agree. The headline, I agree. But then, was it right, morally right, for a president of South Africa to be considering visiting Ghana at this time? Morally, was he even right in the first place?
2: So you see, let us also place on record that we in Ghana are seriously against the position taken by the South African, including the authorities and the citizenry. South Africa, on various occasions, for me, I have heard them. They have not condemned the issue. They still haven't found any problem with what they are doing. They think what they are doing is only limited to migration issue and not xenophobic, as we are claiming, or as Ghanaians and Africans are claiming. South Africans have vehemently defended the position of the xenophobic, or the use of the word xenophobic, against the things that they are doing. So it is not morally right for us in Ghana to even hear him coming. But to the South Africans, they don't see it the way we are seeing it. That is why the context is important. And for us, that is why it is important that we look at the things right and well. For me, like you have heard it, I am one of the advocates and people who have condemned South Africa. I supported the government position to go and bring our people well. But I'm looking at the issue on the table from two different perspectives.
1: Now, going into the future, should we ever allow, if this issue should be addressed, allow the South African president visit Ghana?
2: That's in essence, Ramaphosa. Am I on?
1: You're on, Nana.
2: Okay, so my point is, so when you are taking it from the South African angle, they are seeing it as business. You see from a Ghanaian point, no, we cannot treat you as business as usual. This is not right. We are not happy with the things that is happening in your country. We have registered our displeasure. Even in the World Cup, everybody supported Mexico against South Africa. It is a way of registering our displeasure and all that. So this, for every Ghanaian, is an avenue for us to register our displeasure against the South African government. But the South African government, he is conducting the business. Maybe when he comes here, or maybe if we had allowed, or if he had gotten to this country, he might discuss the xenophobic issue. He cannot be here, or he cannot travel to any other country without discussing it. Then he might state his position, and then the country might have the opportunity to tell them what, or to tell to his face what we think or what we see of the things that is happening. So the two positions are different. The South Africans are not seeing it the way we are seeing it. They think that it is a migration mishap or a migration issue. And that is what they are saying. And we are not seeing it as such. So the two countries are seeing things from a different angle. That is why the engagement is important. That is why if engagement fails, there must be continuous engagement. We engage still, because you see, there are Ghanaians that have made South Africa their home. Mm. There are other people that, no matter what be the case, we need to protect them. Mm. And for me, I am seriously interested in the things that will bring safety, security to our over 49,000 or 50,000 Ghanaians who are still in South Africa, not those who are here. If we want to look at those who are here alone, we might get a different picture or see things wrong. I have engaged a lot of South Africans, and they feel that we should.
1: Okay, Nana, thank you. Thank you very much for your time, Nana.
2: And I keep on saying, I have been saying this, and I will say it here.
1: Okay, thank you very much. Nana Safweje, he's a member of parliament for the Bosomo Frewo constituency and deputy ranking member on the Foreign Affairs Committee of Parliament. Let's conclude this conversation with Dr. Nana Yao Miku, international relations analyst. Doc, you've heard the ranking member on the committee say he feels that the headline has been blown out of proportion. You know, it was a different visit, but because of the happenings between the two countries, perhaps the headlines may misunderstand the purpose of the visit. You agree?
0: Well, I think that to some extent I agree with him on that score. But I also strongly believe that the right decisions were made by the governments of Ghana. Like you said, I mean, I think that the government of South Africa should know that this is not the right time to be making this kind of move. And that they are surprised, or they think it's an overreaction, to me, it's even surprising in the first instance. I mean, you don't expect these things to be happening to Ghanaians, and then expect to have an open-arm visit at this particular stage. It does not mean that the relationship between Ghana and South Africa has severed. There are diplomatic altercations, diplomatic brows, or diplomatic disagreements every now and then. recently you saw Ghana and US have this particular banter, and you saw the minority speak to this kind of issue. But in the end, there are always mutual necessities that trigger the need for cooperation over some of these issues that happen every now and then. It's a commonplace development in international politics and international relations. So be that as it may, regardless of the fact that we have registered our resentment, we have registered our dissatisfaction with the status quo and the way xenophobic attacks keep recurring every now and then, I think that it is not a harbinger of things to come. It doesn't mean that for the rest of our lives, Ghana-South Africa relationship has gotten to the nadir of deterioration. I think that this is one of the things. It is important that as a government, as Ghanaian, as the government of Ghana, we register our dissatisfaction in the strongest way that we can. But I think that going forward, when tempests come and then everything falls and water finds its level, I think we can go back to our diplomatic engagement, if you ask me.
1: Dr. Nanaya Amriku, International Relations Analyst, thank you very much for your time. This is Eyewitness News, coming to you live from our studios here in Accra. Remember to still send your WhatsApp messages, because TalkBack will come up where we bring the views and the opinions you express on the stories we brought to you tonight on Eyewitness. The number to send your WhatsApp messages to is 0539-986-996. 0539-986-996. This is Eyewitness News, coming to you live from our studios here in Accra. AGB, we are Fiakentins here with updates in news.
3: The Minister for the Interior, Muntaka Mohamed Mubarak, has disclosed that preliminary investigations into the meth shipment intercepted in Australia have implicated a number of government officials suspected of facilitating the concealment of illicit drugs. He says the findings point to a possible internal collusion, with some officials allegedly manipulating security systems at the country's entry and exit points to aid such trafficking operations.
4: There's a lot that are not adding up. You could see that there's some involvement of some people within the system, and we are working at it to try to reach out to as many people as possible that we think might have played one role or the other. Because even if you put all these gadgets, remember that it is going to be operated by human beings. So if the wrong persons are sitting there, you can bring all the gadgets in this world, it will still not be safe. So we have changed our modus operandi, the way we operate, the way we place personnel. I'm sure as former defense, you might have even heard some time back people complaining about the way the rotation and all those things. All of it is to make sure that we make sure that we secure our borders. And Mr. Chair, even though you've also been the defense minister before, I want to say that one of the biggest challenges that we have, in my view, is that, like your assertion, can you just focus on Kotoka and Takoradi and Tema? We have 48 legitimate crossing points into our country. 48.
3: The minister also clarified that the cultivation of cannabis in Ghana is legal only for industrial and medicinal purposes under strict regulation, cautioning that the law does not permit the unrestricted growing of the crop. He says despite extensive public education campaigns, some individuals continue to exploit the legal framework by cultivating cannabis varieties that fall outside the law.
4: And it's very clear, it is a cannabis that has a THC content of 0.3, not below, for industrial purposes. And we set out the guideline, what it takes. And Mr. Chair, to interest you, last year, 2025 alone, we did 2,117 engagements, 2,170 community engagement. And we reached out to more than 500,000, even students, in 2025 alone, just to educate people, let them understand the nuances, the challenges that goes with the use of these drugs and its related consequences, the cultivation, what is it that you can cultivate and all that. All this engagement have been done.
3: That was the Minister for the Interior, Muntaka Mohamed Mubarak. Away from that, the Electoral Commission EC Staff Union has petitioned EC Chairperson Jean Mensah to suspend the recruitment of a new Director of Finance over concerns about transparency and due process. The union's chairman, Richard Agoko, accused the chairperson of unilaterally initiating the recruitment process without the approval of the commission. The union argues that the appointment should have been deliberated and approved by the full commission at a duly constituted meeting in line with constitutional governance requirements. Now, the Ghana Police Service is calling for the immediate removal of sirens, strobe lights and other emergency devices installed on vehicles by unauthorized persons. According to the service, the continued use of such devices poses a serious risk to public safety by creating unnecessary fear and panic among road users. In a statement signed by the Deputy Director of the Public Affairs Directorate, DSP Richmond Mensah, the service said it will intensify enforcement to arrest offenders and promote safety on the roads.
5: The Ghana Police Service is reminding the public that the unauthorized use of sirens, horns, strobe lights and other emergency warning devices is prohibited under the Road Traffic Regulations 2012 LI-2180. The service notes that the misuse of these devices poses a serious risk to public safety by creating unnecessary panic among road users and contributing to traffic indiscipline. The police therefore urge all persons who have installed such devices on their vehicles without lawful authority to remove them immediately. Ongoing nationwide enforcement operations have already resulted in the arrest of several offenders.
3: You had excerpts from a press statement by the Ghana Police Service read by my colleague Jennifer Nate.
1: Thank you very much, Ibu Afiakente, with that latest in the news. This is Eyewitness News coming to you live from our studios here in Accra. We'll go for a quick break. When we come back, we'll talk sanitation because Accra is in felt and the sanitation crisis is worsening.
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0: Welcome back. This is Eyewitness News coming to you live from our studios here in Accra. Your WhatsApp messages are still welcome. Send them to the number 0539-986-996. 0539-986-996. Let's talk about the sanitation situation in the country and especially the Greater Accra region, which is Accra. And join us on this conversation is Ama Ofori Enchi, Executive Director of the Environmental Service Providers Association, as well as Ralph Poku Eduse. He's a Member of Parliament for the Bekwai constituency and Deputy Ranking on the Sanitation and Water Resources Committee of Parliament. Let me start with Ama. Ama, what is the situation that we are having in the Greater Accra region?
1: Good evening and good evening to your listeners. Currently, as you can all witness, we are buried in fields, and we are currently having challenges in terms of the final disposal site. And with the recent flooding, which I must admit has been very devastating, the impact has been very bad, and we are not happy with the situation as service providers. So as I keep saying, when it comes to waste management, it's a science. And we have to stop at looking at it with knee-jerk approach. It will not help us as a country. So this is an opportunity for us to ensure that we address the issue holistically this time around.
0: Addressing it holistically, how do we do that?
1: Okay. We need to first of all look at the value chain. But before then, I need to add that the waste management contributed to almost 40 to 50% of the problem. We also had other factors contributing to the flooding, which needs to be acknowledged. However, the flooding situation exposed the weakness in terms of how we are managing waste in this country. So I cannot have this discussion without having to take into consideration the fact that our wetlands have been abused, and the rainstorms and what have you have not been distilled. Structures built in waterways, all this contributed to the flooding. And indeed, the engineering aspects that we cannot live out. Every country needs to be planned. So we need our town and country planners. We need our engineers on board. We need the experts to design the country so that we can have the infrastructures in place. So now to waste management. When we take the value chain, we have to ask the first question: how much are we generating daily as individuals? So when you take the current statistics per individual generation of waste is between of 0.2 to 0.8 kg daily. So if we have 4 million people in Accra, that means on the average, we are generating about 4,000 tons of waste daily. So, what infrastructure is there to ensure that this 4,000 is being generated daily is managed properly? And even as a country, we should not be moving away from final disposal sites. We should start segregation after we have segregation done so that we can have the waste treated. That is where the green economy or the secularity or secular economy that I've been talking comes in, we have to think of reducing the waste, reuse, and then recycle.
0: Okay.
1: Then the remaining that is not enough, especially when you take our waste, I keep saying it's 60% of the waste is organic. It means automatically we can take that 60% into compost. Then what happens? With the plastic fractions, we can remove it. We can remove the metallic fractions. Then we can remove the bottles. Then the residual waste, what will be left, will not be enough. And we can landfill that one. And then what would happen? Segregation is done as source. That means there will be a lot of jobs for the TME because the off-takers now would have very raw, good materials to work with. And this is where we can now talk of the wealth of waste. So we have to look at the value chain and ensure that it is done properly. Then we'd have to look at the infrastructure. Waste do not have to travel more than 40 kilometers, 10 around. Currently, what we have is about 90 kilometers, 10 around. And as a result, a lot of the waste is not being evacuated. In the past, my members could do two to three trips daily.
0: Okay.
1: But currently, as we speak,
0: okay, Ama, hold on. Before you tell us about the trip and the number of times that your members will have to do, let me bring in the deputy ranking on the Sanitation Committee of Parliament, because they have oversight responsibility on what is happening as far as the sanitation situation in the country and in Accra is concerned. Ralph Poku Eduse is joining us. Ralph, thank you very much for your time. Now, you've had a consensus of Ama and her group and the situation in Accra. From where you sit and your observation, what have you seen so far?
2: Thank you very much. And first of all, let me take this opportunity to say a very good evening to your listeners and your studio staff as well. Basically, as you rightly put it, we are responsible for the oversight when it comes to sanitation and water resources issues in this country. And I must admit that over the past year and a half that we've been in Parliament, the report, our observations, our visit to several sites when it comes to sanitation and other related sanitation matters is not the best. It's appalling. Let me first put this across. It is important to note that pursuant to what we refer to as the Ghana Environmental Sanitation Policy, ultimately, it is the government that is responsible for sanitation in this country. So, which implies that the government should be fully responsible for providing the medium within which it can address waste in this country. What do we have currently? What the situation is that the government is not capable in terms of logistics, in terms of facilities, in terms of personnel, to carry out its own primary obligation. And that is why you have the ESPA, which is headed by my very noble lady on this platform here, speaking to. So all things being equal, the fundamental position is that the government should have carried, should be the person or the authority responsible for the work that this ESPA is doing. So the first question is that, what will the government do, or what should the government do in order for this to be achieved? It is not an obligation that is shared. It is a sole responsibility for the government to ensure that the waste in this country is managed. So the government is failing on that responsibility. That is why we are where we are today. Simpliciter. Because one, if there's a policy, That indicates that you are solely responsible for waste management in this country. Then all things being equal, you should have the logistics, you should have the medium, you should have the revenue, you should have all means to deliver on your mandate. So the aspects about the ESPA now coming in with challenges, and therefore we are where we are today, first of all, should not be acceptable to Ghanaians. Government is sleeping on its obligations as a sole institute or whatever you may want to describe it, be responsible for waste management. That is the first point I want to make. The second point I want to make is that to build on the foundation laid by Madam here, clearly what is happening is that the capacity is not there to deal with the sanitation issues or waste management in this country. Simpliciter. One, there is no funding for the ESPA, which is the what you may call the Environmental Services Providers Association. The government is not resourcing them or paying them or delayed payment, or there's not making funds available for them to carry out, all things being equal, what is the government's sole responsibility? And that is why we have what the situation we have today. So if you ask me from my oversight perspective or my oversight point of view, what the problem or what is accounting for the current sanitation issues in Ghana, it is simple, the government failing to deliver on its mandate.
0: And if the government is failing to deliver on its mandate in this matter, you think those in charge should be held responsible in this direction?
2: Precisely. First of all, let me put this fact out. The regional minister is sleeping on her job. That is number one. Number two, the local government ministry.
0: The regional minister, you mean the Greater Accra regional minister?
2: The Greater Accra regional minister, simply put. Because we have a crisis situation. We are in Accra. This is the metropolis. This is the capital city of Ghana. Look at the amount of waste being generated per day. As she indicated, if you put a population of, say, 4 to 5 million, they are generating over 4,000 tons of waste. And this should be considered as a serious issue for the government to set up, or the government to treat it as a matter of national.
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2: Facing issues going wrong. It connects to health, it connects to food, it connects to every aspect or every part of the economy. So if you are in this Accra today and we are left with just two landfills, let me also take this opportunity to put it out that the landfill is not the solution to the waste management situation in Accra. The global the whole world is shifting from these landfill setup into what we call the circular economy management of waste, where the waste is processed into certain finished products. So therefore, if we are as a country today, we are now even at a stage where we are looking for landfills to dump refuse or to dump waste in an open environment, then what are we doing? It means that the government is not even up to speed with the international development or international speed when it comes to how to manage waste in your country. And to me, that tells you that the government is failing totally. The waste management or the ESPA, which obviously Madam Ofori spoke to, why we are here today, let me put it out. Why we are here today is that until this government assumed power, there was a service, waste management service agreement that was in place. It has expired currently, but you know, waste is generated on a daily basis. So therefore, even at this period that it has expired, the ESPA people were expecting government to assure them that continue to collect the waste, and at appropriate time, when we come into the agreement, we'll look at it retrospectively and pay you. Why they have refused to now receive waste is simply that the government has not given them any form of assurance. And she can correct me if I'm wrong. that now there is no waste management service agreement between the government and the service providers to warrant them to provide the services they were providing, which would have curtailed the waste management menace in the country. So the situation now has gone beyond management to now crisis. We are in waste management crisis, and the government should consider that as a national threat. It's a matter of national security. We've gone beyond the talking or the engagement or the negotiation stage. We are in a position where if the government does not take drastic measures, release funds to the ESPA for them to carry on with the services they were providing to contain the situation, it will get to the stage where we can't do anything about it. And perhaps all of you or all of us, between you, me, whoever is in Accra here, you are just going to perish. That is where we are heading to as a country. And that to me is a failure on the part of the government.
0: Ralph, hold on for me. Let me come back to Ama. Ama, just run us through. How many landfill sites do we have in Accra? Let's start from there. Or dump sites do we have in Accra? How many of them have reached their fullest capacity? And how many are we also creating to find space for the waste that we generate?
1: Thank you. Currently in Accra, the Greater Accra Metropolitan Area, they do not have any landfills. What they have are illegal dump sites scattered all over the place. Finally, the two places that we are dumping is the Insawam and Juweji, and then the Teman. There are some illegal dump sites around the Weja, and then going towards the Cape Coast Road. That place is a bit far. So currently, those are the ones they are managing. And the distance is more than 90 kilometers in terms of turnaround. So it's Adipa, which is in Sawan Madrid, too, and Tema. And then the two illegal dams that have been created on the Weja route. We have to dump the waste anyway. So any convenient place that they are directed to, they do it. But currently, the volumes that we have, the immediate action we'll be thinking of is a national evacuation exercise. That one needs to be done immediately. Then after that, we sit as a nation and then plan and have proper infrastructures in place to support the waste management system. Because kindly pay that franchise contracts, we have the assemblies. They have the responsibility to provide the final disposal sites for the service providers to dump.
0: And so until these assemblies are able to create, we will not have a place to go and dump them. So for instance, if the guy who picks my baller, let's say I stay at Mataiko, the guy who comes in to pick, the Aboboya guy who comes in to pick my waste, where specifically will he take it to?
1: In a well-structured system, we have what we call the transfer stations. And those are the places where a little bit of sorting goes on and some recyclables are taken out for treatment. Then the residual waste will be hauled to the final disposal site. So currently, if we're having the good practice, each assembly should be having a transfer station where the informal sector can just do a 20 kilometer turn around, turn their waste, dispose it off, go back and be able to do a lot more evacuation from their houses. But then we do not have it. As I speak, I know Achimota transfer station is working, but the situation there is not has not solved any problem. Because
0: it's worse, Ama, it's worse.
1: The vehicles travel all the way to Adipa. And look at the construction of the road going right now. There's so much traffic on that road. And in fact, for them to, there's so much pressure on the existing landfill. Kindly, as we speak, that when you get there, you can't just dislodge and quickly come back. You have to go and join a queue to dispose of before you come. So all my members, kindly as I speak, I can only do one trip in a day. So what happened to the volumes that are in the households? So they are all looking for the appropriate sites around or a place where it's being collected and being managed and then send it to. So currently, that is the challenge we are having. I know Achimota Transfer Station is working, but Achimota Transfer Station is not enough. Government needs to support so we can get the other transfer stations in place working to support what that is happening now.
0: I'm a hold on for me again. Let me come to the Honorable Member of Parliament for the Bekwai constituency. Rav, the President has announced that I think on the 10th and 11th, there's going to be a national general cleanup exercise. Looking at the picture Ama is painting, that we even lack these dump sites and we are going to have a national cleanup exercise, do you think we should hold on with this exercise because the volumes that will create, there will not be any place to really go and dump them? So you think that we should hold on with this proposal from the President, address the situation before we may want to consider a national cleanup exercise?
2: The whole proposal is misplaced, totally misplaced. That is my first point. Why do I say this? You have waste being generated on a daily basis. It's a continuous process. You have not provided solution for that. And you just want to use 2 days to do what? You want to tell Ghanaians that you can take 2 days to clean the whole of Accra? That is completely misplaced. I will advise the government that if it has money, it has been possible for them to raise budget for this exercise. They should first of all consider paying the sums they owed the environmental service providers. For instance, when you look at Accra, the Zoom Lion alone, they have about 70% of the market share. You are owing them over 300 million cedis to these IRICOP and the ACAP.
0: So Rob, do you think the problem we have now is because of this indebtedness? Is that a problem? Is that what is
2: the
0: causing it?
2: The problem we have is government is not funding the service providers to carry out the services. Full stop. What else do you want them to do? If they're not funding them, initially when they were being paid, they were providing the services. The landfills, go there. Zoom Lion, for instance, was managing some of them. The question is this, something that is your obligation, you have deferred it to service providers. You don't have the logistics. You don't have the facilities. Service providers are providing the services for you on your behalf. Then you don't want to fund them to provide the services. How do you expect them to work? Then you in turn tell us that we should elect Saturday and Sunday for general cleaning over the in the country. How would that resolve anything? So you go and do cleaning on Saturday and Sunday. What happens to the rest of the days in the year? So to me, it's completely, totally misplaced. Let us look at the fundamental problem. What will help arrest the waste management crisis in Accra? So therefore, if you have any funds, let us channel it through the proper or to the proper institutions that will provide the services that we need. But for you to now make this whole thing political by saying that you are declaring 2 days of a national cleaning exercise, to me, is totally misplaced. We should shift away from politics and come to the core issues and address them and provide solutions for the good people of Ghana.
0: But then, Ralph, where is the politics here? If the president says, I'm declaring 2 days of national cleaning for everyone to be involved in the sanitation situation in their country, and I want everybody to be involved, where is the politics here? Is it not a proactive president, a proactive government that is getting everybody involved in cleaning our homes, our streets, our places?
2: Why are we deceiving ourselves? Why are we being naive about the situation? Is it today that we started encountering waste management crisis in the country? So my question to the president is as simple as, why do you need a cleanup exercise, special days for cleanup exercise, when you can allocate the money to the service providers to conduct their routine services, and therefore we won't be here today? Fundamentally, the whole country is a mess. If you go to any part of this country, there's filth. So getting up and saying that you need 2 days to do cleanup exercise and you're entreating all Ghanaians to participate, it won't solve any problem. It won't resolve anything. Apart from feeding into the media that the president is doing something about our waste, apart from that, what will it achieve? Tell us, the government should tell us the roadmap for this even exercise. Where are they going to clean? Are they coming to East Legon? Are they going to Odor River? Where are they going to clean? Please, let us shift away from the populist approach to addressing waste issues. Let us go to the key issues that need to be addressed. Ask my Madam Ofori, what is the problem with them? They don't have funds, or the government is not paying them. As a matter of fact, the ESPA people, the contract that was helping them to be able to continue to provide the services, it has expired. As we speak, ask her whether it has been renewed. As we speak, ask her whether government has given them any assurances that continue to provide the services you were providing, and at the appropriate time, we will pay you. No. Then you get up to say that you are declaring 2 days to conduct a national cleanup exercise. To me, let us shift from this populist approach and come to the issues and address them. I will plead with the government that what Ghana need today is not what we play to the gallery. We need concrete decisions to be taken in arresting and addressing sanitation issues in this country. And what are some of these issues? One, restore the environmental service agreement so that they can continue to provide the services that they were providing and were containing the situation, number one. Number two, what do we need? Look at what the assemblies can do to now allocate or locate landfill sites for them to be used as landfills for the service providers after you have provided them the money to collect the waste and have them properly disposed of.
0: Okay.
2: What do we need as a country? The country needs lasting solutions. You can't get up in my constituency. I'll use my constituency as an example.
0: Rabbi, wrapping up for me in 30 seconds.
2: On top of my head, we have had about 7 or 8 cleanup exercises being conducted by the MCE. The facts are there. But ask me today, the filth, the amount of filth in my constituency is unbearable, and we are dying in filth. So please, it's not about national declaration of 2 days of national cleanup exercise to arrest or address the sanitation canker in this country.
0: Okay.
2: In
0: fact, Ralph, thank you very much.
2: Actually, declare state of
0: Ralph, thank you.
2: Over these sanitation issues.
0: Okay, Ralph, thank you very much. Rafael Pokwedusa is a member of parliament for the Bekwai constituency and deputy ranking on the Sanitation and Water Resources Committee of Parliament. Ama, your final words, in 30 seconds, how do we address the sanitation crisis in the Greater Accra region? Let's stick with Greater Accra. In 30 seconds, how do we address it?
1: And all stakeholders need to come on board. Government needs to dedicate a fund for us to resolve the immediate challenges, because it's capital intense. Going forward, we should have a national strategy. The problem can be resolved because the private sector is on top of the issue. They have the expertise, innovation, And the good practice everywhere in the world is private sector participation. So let's not reinvent the wheel. Just take the good practices, practice it in this country, and provide the citizens of this country the good sanitation that they deserve. Because at the end of the day, it's going to impact our health, tourism, productivity, economy. So government needs to come in, and then we strategize and resolve this issue once and for all.

0: Because what do you know? What briefing do you have as the DISEC chair?
1: Good evening, my brother. As you rightly said, this morning we had an information from the Sarano community that there has been a clash between the Ghana Police Service and that of the citizens of Sarano. So we inquire from the information given us. The information we had on the ground was that the police was going around to find somebody who have had information about selling an illicit drug, which we properly call tramadol. So when they got to the person's shop, the information available to us, they searched the person and they didn't find anything like that. So they decided to take the officer in question to the police station. But they had some kind of resistance from the community people. And as a result of that, I think there was some gunshot that ended two people dead and that of two people also injured. So that is really what happened. As we speak, in fact, the tensions were very high, but we have managed with other strategies devoid of bringing in the security people since it's between the police and the people. But as we speak, the grounds are calm. The two bodies have been conveyed from the community to the morgue at Asafo as we speak.
0: So the police went there in their normal rounds or they went there based on a complaint from somebody?
1: The information based on a complaint from somebody.
0: So they had gone there to go and effect arrest of this suspected drug peddler?
1: Exactly.
0: Okay, so as chairman of the district security council, we understand that these police officers have gone through some punishments. Is that the case?
1: Yes, that is the initiation from the regional police commander. When the issue happened, we had a lot of meetings as we speak. I'm even heading towards one of the stations nearby, that is Afarin, so that we will finalize the matter. So per the information given to me by the regional commander of Ghana Police Service, some steps have been made for search and action.
0: Looking at the volatile situation in the area because of this confrontation, what is DISEC doing to ensure that we don't have maybe attacks in the community?
1: In fact, per our program tomorrow, we are going to have a deba with the community to, go into details of the matter, explaining to them the need when there's such situations, we don't need to either attack an officer or trying to overreact beyond our powers. But when you look at the situation, what I can say is that tempers were high, that resulted to what happened. And more or less, if you look at the explanation from the police side, they were also thinking that there is going to be a mob attack on them. So they had to use a minimum force which landed into the casualty that we are all talking about this evening.
0: Is it that the community members were protecting this suspected drug peddler?
1: In fact, as we speak, I would say the issue is under investigation. So I will not rush to conclude whether the community people are at fault or the police people are at fault until we wait for the final results from the investigation.
0: But at least you are the chairman of DISEC. You have some information in respect to this.
1: In fact, it's both sides. If you look at the information available, the community, some of them were trying to, stop the police from arresting the suspect. And the police people were also trying as much as possible to do their work. And as a result of that, they also are trying to explain to me that they suspected a mob attack on them, so they needed to fire a warning shot. But if you look at how warning shots are fired, it's not targeted towards persons. But this one, as I said, the investigation is ongoing, but per the information available to me indicate that there was some kind of a way that we can say that the warning shot as being named was not warning shot, but was targeted as individual.
0: Alex, we understand that the bodies of these individuals who died are still in the community. They are yet to be taken to the morgue. Do you have any information to this?
1: In fact, we have evacuated all the bodies from the community to St. John's

0: government hospital morgue as we speak. In fact, it took us some time because the community people were agitating. They wanted the police to come there to pick the body themselves so that they can retaliate. But we also realized that there's intelligence available to us. When we allow the police to go back, it will escalate to another level. So we managed with the community leaders from the palace, the assembly member, myself, we managed to go in there with an ambulance to take the bodies out from the town. So now the bodies are not in the community as we speak.
1: Alex Eduquest, District Chief Executive, Jaboso, thank you very much for your time.
0: Most
1: grateful,
0: sir.
1: Alex Eduquest is the District Chief Executive for Jaboso in the Western North Region. This is Eyewitness News coming to you live from our studios here in Accra. Later on, we bring you Talk Back. And Talk Back is a segment where we bring you the views and opinions you express on the stories we brought to you tonight on Eyewitness News. And quite a number of them have already come in. People expressing their views and opinions on the stories we brought to you, especially that interview with the South African presidential spokesperson. We'll read them out to you. And if you want yours to be heard as well, the number to send it to is 0539-986-996. 0539-986-996. Go for a quick break. When we come back, we have more stories.
2: Eyewitness News. Be there as it happens. 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
1: Welcome back. This is Eyewitness News coming to you live from our studios here in Accra. Let's do some politics, because the New Patriotic Party in the Upper East Region has launched a security group known as Lions of MPP to support the party's organizational activities and enhance security during party or political engagement. The group, made up of members drawn from constituencies across the region, was launched with the motto, "Be bold to do the right thing." Let's get more on this. Joining us is Dr. Abongo Mashood. He's the MPP branch chairman in Russia. Doc, thank you very much for your time. You are the branch chairman of the MPP in Russia. Is that it?
2: Yes, thank you. Thank you for having me. And I want to say good evening to your listeners. Yes, I'm the MPP Russian branch chairman.
1: Okay, why have you decided to form this group, MPP Lions, or Lions of MPP? Why has it become necessary to form this group?
2: Yes, thank you very much for your question. The Lions group has been in existence for almost a year now. And they formed the group just to be able to protect the party and provide security for the party. And if you remember, just the recent Abdulkumabai elections, you saw what happened to our Kumsi, and you saw what happened to our DPT youth organizer, right? And we are told that the police have arrested those who have done that. We have never seen what have come out of that. And that is in the center, the capital town of Ghana, in Accra. What has happened, we don't know. Unless Mutaka, the Minister of Interior, you should come out and tell us what has happened to those they arrested that beat our Yakubu and our DPT youth organizer. So this is more or less like a security group that we have formed to protect the party and our members. That is why we formed the group, and I'm all out for it, because it is a group that we have formed that is supposed to help organize our party activities, especially in the Upper East region like this. Most of our delegates and our members are having motorbikes. And sometimes if they're having party meetings or activities, when they park their motorbikes, at the end of the meeting, the motorbikes is nowhere to be found. So this security group will help, so that if you are having a party activities, I'm from that region, even though I'm in Russia, but I'm from Upper East region. Sometimes they're having a party, I come around. If they park their motorbike, then they be, oh, I've not seen my motorbike, my motorbike have lost. So this is a security team that will help protect our motorbikes and also help organize the party activities in the region.
1: Are you aware there's a law banning such activities, the vigilante law? Are you aware of it?
2: Thank you very much. This is not a vigilante, like I said it. It's not a vigilante group.
1: It's not a vigilante group. Hold on. It's not a vigilante group, you say. But then you say you're going to provide security for the party leaders and party organization and party activities. Exactly what the law frowns on, because if you are talking about security, there's a Ghana Police Service which is supposed to provide security. So why the need to form this group, which is clearly against the vigilante law?
2: Yes, thank you, my brother. If you quite remember, the vigilante law was passed by my government, MPP government. That is in 2019. MPP passed that law, disbanded vigilantism, right? That, as I have stated, it's just a group of the youth that are supposed to provide security to our members. They are not going to provide security to Ghana, but our members.
1: Providing security, right?
2: You think
1: the Ghana Police Service can't provide that security? You think the Ghana Armed Forces can provide that security?
2: Yes, I have just given an example. We have a deficit of the Ghana Police Service and the military, and the statistics are there. The Ghana Police Service is saying that as the Ghana Police, the ratio of Ghana police to civilian is too much. So they need more to employ more Ghanaian youth.
1: I'll also give you an example.
2: That Abdulkumabai elections. City News reported it, Abdulkumabai elections, right? How our school was beaten, and he was even in crutches. Our deputy youth organizer was beaten. This is by elections. The police could not protect them. The police couldn't.
1: And so you feel your group can provide the party security more than the state security, which is the police?
2: No, that is what I'm saying. This is to provide a security between in our internal elections. And if they meet, they will also support the police to provide the needed security. And I know if we are having the internal security like this in Accra, there was no way that the NDC, also their security group, would have beaten Howard Kumsi in front of the police. The police couldn't do anything. The videos are there.
0: Is your party leadership?
2: They couldn't prevent the beating.
0: Okay, Doug, is your party leadership aware of this group? I mean, your national leadership, your chairman, your general secretary.
2: This is not a national security group, as I've stated.
0: You are providing security for a political party, which is the MPP, one of the biggest political parties in the country, which has a national leadership and also has a regional leadership. Is the national leadership aware of this group?
2: That is why I'm saying that MPP have a lot of pro groups. For example, we have lawyer ladies, right? They are providing, I would say, some kind of entertainment and security for the youth wings of MPP, which is the lawyer ladies. This is also a youth group that have just come together to provide security for the party.
0: Is the party leadership aware of this group?
2: Is
0: a yes or no answer? Is the party leadership aware of this group?
2: If we talk about party leadership, which party? Are you talking on the regional? Because this is at the regional level.
0: Okay, let's go to the regional. Is the regional leadership aware of this group?
2: Yeah, to the best of my knowledge, of course, if the leadership is not aware, I don't think they would have launched it, because they launched it in the region.
0: And a regional officer was there to launch it. Which regional officer is this?
2: Regional officer that was there to launch it.
0: Yeah, you say regional officers.
2: Yes, unless I cross check.
0: But you launched
2: unless
0: it.
2: Unless I cross check.
0: You launched it. So if you invited any of the regional officers, you know who you invited.
2: Yeah, that's what I say. Unless I cross check, we invited a lot of party members who were there. And even the security group that I'm talking about, some of them are executives, some of them were leaders. It's not just we just choose some people to just come. They are party members, and some of them are leaders. And they're going to provide security. I've also given an example that when we are having party activities, sometimes they take our motorbikes away. So that will help prevent people from stealing our motorbikes.
0: So they are going to protect motorbikes.
2: Not motorbikes. I'm just giving an example. So don't be saying, I said they're going to provide security for us. And I give an example that they're going to protect our motorbikes. And also, if you're having party activities, they'll help organize it well for us. And also support the police. I remember, the group has been existing for over a year now. And they have been providing some kind of security to the party. In general, it was launched this Saturday. But they have been existing for over a year. So it is not just a new group that has been formed. And I also tell you from authority, because I witnessed, during our presidential elections primary campaign, they were there. When some of the candidates came around, they always helped the police in directing traffic. So they've worked hand in hand with the Ghana Police Service in my region here.
0: And so the Upper East Regional Police Command is aware of your group?
2: The Upper East Regional Commander, to the best of my knowledge, I can't say this.
0: But you are just telling me that you've been there for over a year and you even held the police in directing traffic. So I'm asking that if you said they are helping the police direct traffic, it means the police is aware of your group. And I'm asking that, is the Upper East Regional Police Command aware of this group, Lions of MPP?
2: That is what I'm saying, that they have worked with the police before in directing traffic, right? It's just that they're launching. So maybe if you say, is it aware that the Lions was launched? That one I cannot say. But if you are asking me, that have they ever worked with the police in directing traffic and the Ghana Regional Police Command is aware of it, I would say yes, they are aware of them, because they have worked hand in hand with the police before.
0: Dr. Abongo Mashu, thank you very much for your time. He's the MPP branch chairman for Russia and launched a group known as Alliance of MPP. According to him, they are going to provide security for the party in the Upper East region. I wish him, or we wish him,
1: all the best. This is Eyewitness News coming to you live from our studios here in Accra. You can still send your WhatsApp messages to the number 0539-986-996, 0539-986-996, and we'll bring it to you during the talkback segment of Eyewitness News. If you haven't done so, please do, because we are going to read every message out there to you. This is Eyewitness News coming to you live from our studios here in Accra. Up next is City Business News, and now Chika Caesar is going to join us to bring us the latest in the world of business. And after business, we'll bring you Talk Back, where we bring you the messages that you have sent us on the show Eyewitness News. Now Chika Caesar is seated to bring us the latest in the world of business. Hello, Na.
3: Hi, Sammy. How are you doing?
1: Good to see you too.
3: I love your outfit.
1: Thank you. Babatunde. What's the latest in business?
3: Well, the Ghana Revenue Authority, it has interdicted four officers over alleged diversion of transit cargo.
1: Give us the details.
3: Right. The Ghana Revenue Authority, GRA, has interdicted four officers over the alleged involvement in an attempted diversion of transit cargo into the local market as part of efforts to strengthen customs enforcement and safeguard government revenue. The interdictions follow investigations into the interception of 18 trucks in February 2026. The trucks had been declared as transit cargo from Togo through the Akanu border to Niger, but were suspected to have been diverted for sale within Ghana, potentially denying the state significant import duties and taxes. Addressing the media on the outcome of the investigations, the Commissioner General Anthony Sapon said the four officers have been interdicted and are currently undergoing the authorities' internal disciplinary processes.
4: We have interdicted four of our officers who worked on the consignment, and they are undergoing our internal disciplinary processes to ensure that all officers who are involved in the processing of the transaction and who are found culpable not to have followed due process will be dealt with in accordance with the internal processes and with law. Following these six key findings, the management of the authority, in conjunction with our supervising ministry, Minister of Finance, have made the following determinations. One, we affirm the confiscation of the consignment as we announced at the time they were intercepted in February, that based on the findings, the items will be confiscated to the state in view of the grievous nature of their findings. Number two, under the direction of the Minister of Finance, GRA is allocating the consignment to the National School Feeding Program in support of national cause. Then number three, we are conducting further investigations into the activities of the agent.
3: That was Anthony Sapon, who is Commissioner General of the Ghana Revenue Authority. Now, a Ghana Statistical Service said they has revealed that the continued use of traditional food measurement units is affecting the accurate tracking of food consumption patterns and market trends. The survey found that measures such as cups and bundles make it difficult to consistently estimate food quantities purchased and consumed by households. Speaking at the launch of the GSS's first non-standard unit survey, government statistician Dr. Alhassan Idrisi said the planned database will improve the accuracy of national statistics, strengthen food price monitoring, and support better decision making in Ghana's food sector.
5: Nationally, one olonka converts to 2.55 kilograms, a half olonka to 1.29 kilograms, and a tomato paste tin to 1.13 kilogram, though this varies significantly from region to region. Take cabbage, sold as single heads, ranges from 0.42 kilograms for small to 0.72 kilograms for medium to 1.2 kilograms for large. Take contemporary, what we popularly refer to as cocoyam leaves. They are sold in bundles, and they run from 0.21 kilograms for small bundle up to 0.71 kilograms for a large bundle. Now, contrast that with palm oil, the Zumi, we sell in water bottles. Its factors are remarkably consistent across every region, with a large bottle averaging 1.37 kilograms.
3: Dr. Al-Hassan Idrisu is government statistician. Moving on, an economist at the University of Ghana, Professor Ebo Texan, has projected that Ghana's policy rate is more likely to decline than increase in the near term, urging banks to rethink their business models in preparation for a prolonged low interest rate environment. According to him, while falling interest rates would narrow banks' net interest margins, they also present an opportunity for lenders to diversify their income sources. Speaking at the launch of PwC Ghana's 2026 Banking Survey, Professor Ebo Texan said the country's improving macroeconomic stability points to continued monetary policy easing.
6: The transition for the banks is that now start focusing on a low interest environment. And financial intermediation itself, the whole process allows banks to make money out of from deficit, excess given to a deficit. So that margin is still there. So if the interest rates are declining, what do you pay to those you keep from should also decline? So I don't say it shouldn't have been a problem. And it's just that the banks have become very profitable with a high interest environment and made huge profits. So as we speak, it looks like things are going to get to the point where it's going to hit on their balance sheet as well. Now there are so many ways the banks could make money as well in a low interest environment. And we'll talk about that later as we move on. So the macro stability, I can assure you, will be there for some time. The government has shown clearly that it is not a government that is going to mess up with the spending. And you know the fiscal deficits are the reason why some of these things happen. And look at the way the treasury rates have dropped so low. And it's been there for some time. It's not something that's going to happen just 2-3 months and then. And so we should prepare for an environment of that sort. And if inflation remains within its medium target of between 6 and 10 for the next year, the policy rates, based on a decision of members, are not focusing on what we do. But given what I know from the stability that we are looking at, the policy rates will not necessarily increase. If anything at all, we should look at it going now. And therefore, it is quite clear that banks have to re-strategize.
3: Professor Ebo Texan is an economist at the University of Ghana. To help banks adjust to the low interest environment, PwC Ghana country senior partner Vish Ashiagwa outlined seven strategic business models that banks can adopt based on their strengths and market position.
7: There's a number of options, and in the presentation we delivered this morning, as PwC, we've identified essentially what we call archetypes, seven or so of them, different approaches banks can use. For example, you can continue to do business as usual, but if rates are falling, what that means is that you must play on scale, right? You must be as, that's if you have the wherewithal, you must do more of what you're doing and play a volume game. There's other things you can do in terms of playing a funding game where you focus on, let's say, bigger corporate transactions or things like infrastructure deals. You could play, you know, other things like designing cheap products and playing to a wider market. So there's about seven different archetypes we have come up with, which are all laid out in our presentation. Essentially, what that says is that each bank needs to think about where they want to be, which segment of the market they want to play in.
3: Vish Ashiagwa is country's senior partner for PwC Ghana. Finally, presidential advisor on the 24-hour economy, Gusi Tano, is projecting that Ghana will become a more industrialized and competitive economy within the next 9 years. He argues that powered by the 24-hour economy and other strategic interventions, the economy can move away from an import-dependent one to an export-driven one.
8: I said about making independence real in the economy. They dammed the Volta River at Akusumbu, built the ports and the factories at Tema, and lit the towns of a young nation. Akusumbu was renewable power before the world used the term renewables. That work began by Nkrumah, unfortunately, has never been completed. Two generations later, Ghana still exports raw materials and imports finished goods and pays for both in other people's currency. The 24-hour economy and accelerated export development program exists to complete it,
9: to build an economy that produces what it consumes and export more value than it imports.
3: That was Presidential Advisor on the 24-Hour Economy, Gusi Tano, speaking at the 7th edition of the Ghana Investment and Trade Week in Accra. And that's it for the business news on Eyewitness.
1: Thank you, Nashika.
3: News.
1: Thank you. You're thank welcome. You. Thank you. Thank you. Nashika Caesar bringing us the latest in the world of business. Remember, Eyewitness News is live on our affiliates across the country. 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

0: News, coming to you live from our studios here in Accra. 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
0: Bright in Ashoman Estate. He says, listen to Vincent, who speaks for the South African president. His comments on the xenophobic attacks gives impression that he's justifying or defending them. What exactly does he mean by saying that Ghanaian government did not act in good faith? Any responsible government or president will have taken steps to protect its citizens and demand accountability, just as the government of Ghana did. It is primary duty of every state to safeguard the interest and welfare of its people. South Africa's handling of these recurring attacks have been deeply disappointing. More importantly, President Cyril Ramaphosa's administration has not done enough to decisively address the situation, and that continues to undermine the spirit of African unity. Bright in Ashoman Estate. The next one, it says, tell him to go back, the president. That is if they know what is good for him. The president should not step a foot in this country. He came without a name. Another one here from Joseph says, so they wanted the government to go and stand at the airport with cameras to welcome their president. They know Ghanaians are slow and don't react harshly to issues, so they wanted to test our mentality. This government is really working, I swear. Diplomacy time is over with SA. The state can't assure or guarantee the safety and security of their president if he decides to visit Ghana. Period. This most important thing to me is not renewing the mining lease of mining companies in Ghana. The next one says, with all due respect, South African president is not welcome in this country. It means we are endorsing the illegality happening in South Africa. Abba in Papa Abba. This is Jones Adoboy in La. Ghana's decision to reject the visit of South African president underscores a stand against the ongoing maltreatment of its citizens. The killing during xenophobic attacks cannot be overlooked. This choice is not retaliation, but a commitment to ensure the safety and dignity of Ghanaians, emphasizing that the need for respectful relationship moving forward. Ghanaians are highly enlightened. This is Rose Yoga in Abotia 30 Volta region. The next one says, what our government has done to the South African president must be repeated in all other African countries, if not the world. They must be isolated from the rest of us if they don't want any African on their land. Aka Paul in Hafo Mem. Yakubu Mohammed says, I think that South African government has no control over its people. The South African president must... The South African president is only visiting here to check his businesses, but not a state welcome. We will not welcome him. Yakubu from Tamale Central says, what is he coming in to do in Ghana? Is he coming to mock us? We don't want him in this country. He should go back to wherever he is coming from. Last one says, the South African president should not step foot in this country. He's not a friend of Ghana, and he must not be allowed in this country. This is Flo from Greater Estate. Thank you very much. I just squeeze one in on the MPP, Russian presidents, and why they've set up the vigilante group. He says, Sammy, good interview, but does your MPP guy know there is a law, the vigilante law? How can he set up a security organization to protect the party? Well, MPP, here we go again. And this is our wrap up today's edition of Eyewitness. Remember, Talk Back is brought to you by...

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Hello, good evening, and welcome to Beach Newsroom Late Edition, live from our studio at the Ejimante Place, 504 West Vijay. In the headlines, presiding member of the Fiakwesimenti Municipal Assembly calls for stronger sanitation enforcement, direct assembly common fund disbursement, and also cocoa board releases 2.6 billion cedis to clear cocoa farmers' payment arrears. Details of the stories coming up soon. Please do stay

0: Thank you for staying on. I am Benedicta Akne. To our first story, the presiding member of the Efiakwesiminti Municipal Assembly, ECMA, Musa Adamu, has lamented the country's slow progress in improving sanitation, saying Ghana has made little headway in addressing the challenge over the years. He attributed the past culture of environmental cleanliness to the regular inspections carried out by environmental health officers, noting that such enforcement measures encourage citizens to take greater responsibility for maintaining clean communities. Mr. Adamu commended the Efiakwesiminti Municipal Assembly for strengthening the enforcement of sanitation bylaws and urged residents to take personal responsibility for keeping their homes and surroundings clean. He also called on the government to prioritize investment in flood prevention and mitigation infrastructure, arguing that greater emphasis should be placed on preventing floods rather than responding to disasters after they occur.
1: Well, I feel one thing we have failed at is sanitation. Even though for ECMA there has been a lot of improvement, but when I started, there were people, the environmental officers who come around. So it made people responsible. But this time around, it seems the environmental officers do not come into the community enough. So people, in terms of sanitary practices, they fall short. People will put refuse here and there. Their gutters are not cleaned. And at the end of the day, the assembly member has to, when it piles up, when gutters choke, the assembly member has to come in, look for resources and clean. I don't think it's good enough. I think that cleanliness is next to godliness, and people ought to be responsible for their cleanliness. You see, you should be responsible for the cleanliness of your frontage.
2: True.
1: It should not be an external body that should come and do that for you. So that we are falling short, I think, sanitation. But what I think we have done well is we have averted our attention to flooding issues. Even though this year the rain was ferocious, kind of rains that came, it wasn't easy. But for ECMA, if not for the deserting we did, the impact would have been heavier. So for sanitation, even though we are doing well, we have an active MCE who is interested in the welfare of the community. We have clean-up exercises every month.
0: Mr. Adamu also argued that the Assembly's Common Fund should be paid directly to Assembly members rather than channeled through the Metropolitan Municipal and District Assemblies, MMDAs. He says such an arrangement would enable Assembly members to respond more effectively to the needs of their communities and fulfill their responsibilities without unnecessary administrative delays. Mr. Adamu, in an interview, explained that this decision to venture into local governance was inspired by the vital role Assembly members play in community development. According to him, Assembly members are responsible for addressing the day-to-day concerns of residents and serve as the first point of contact between communities and local authorities. They also play a key role in identifying development needs, facilitating the planning and implementation of projects, and ensuring that interventions directly improve the welfare of their constituents.
1: No funds for Assembly members. This is a very serious issue that I, as a presiding member, I'm concerned about. We thought that Assembly members should be given rather the common fund, because they are the local. You said all politics is local. When you said that, I was very happy. You see, we run the day-to-day. Whatever, if somebody dies in a part of the community and the person's family is not known, you'll be called. You have to do a funeral right now. Some small gutters.
2: You're the first point of call.
1: First point of call. Whatever. Somebody has stolen this, all that. You see, and there are little projects behind the houses of people which should be done. And unfortunately, because we don't have resources, so I realized that was why no one was able to go beyond a term in my electoral area. Because you didn't have the resources to do the job. So if I had not involved, because I was working and could access loans. There were a lot of things I couldn't have done, see. So I feel that assembly members should
0: Musa
1: be...
0: Musa Adamu is the presiding member of the Efiakwesiminti Municipal Assembly. Away from that, digital fraud and card-related disputes were the leading concerns for bank customers in 2025, per the Bank of Ghana's annual report. Complaints rose by nearly 14% year-on-year to 845 cases. Other issues included unauthorized loans, processing delays, and unauthorized debits. The Bank of Ghana resolved 681 cases, an 80.6% resolution rate. The Bank of Ghana said it continues to implement measures to address complaints, enhance accountability, and work with industry players to reduce fraud and improve customer experience. The central bank added that increased reporting by customers will enable quicker intervention by regulators and financial institutions, while ongoing collaboration with banks and security agencies is focused on strengthening digital security systems and customer education to curb future incidents. Away from that, the Chamber of Oil Marketing Companies, COMAC, says expanding Ghana's local refining capacity is key to reducing the impact of global geopolitical tensions in the country's fuel market. Chief Executive of COMAC, Dr. Rivasenapon, said that a recent global conflict has underscored the need for Ghana to strengthen its domestic refining industry through the domestic market obligation policy. The policy seeks to ensure that a portion of Ghana's locally produced crude oil is refined for the domestic market instead of exporting oil. According to Dr. Opon, although local refining cannot shield Ghana from fluctuations in international crude oil prices, it can lower the cost of petroleum products by eliminating import-related expenses such as freight and insurance.
3: The lesson learned with what happened to Chief Resource, it has to do with the local refinery capacity, or what you call the DMO, that is the domestic market obligation, making sure that you don't export all raw materials, but you also refine some, because there is demand for it. And we are excited to see it, that our country, Ghana, is adhering to that, but not necessarily jump on controlling global prices. Apart from the fact that, yes, locally refined products could be cheaper for sure, no doubt, than imported products due to taking up the price of freight, insurance and all that. Come here.
0: Two other stories. The Ghana Cocoa Board has released 2.6 billion cedis to licensed buying companies to speed up payments to cocoa farmers, clearing a substantial portion of outstanding arrears. The latest disbursement forms part of the cocoa sector regulators' ongoing reforms aimed at revitalizing cocoa production, improving farmers' incomes, and restructuring the sector. Test financing framework. Of the 2.6 billion cedis released, approximately 1.4 billion cedis has been earmarked to settle outstanding payments owed to farmers who supply cocoa on credit. With this latest release, Cocoa Board's total payment to LBCs for onward disbursement to farmers since the start of the 2025-2026 cocoa season have reached 34.52 billion cedis. The payments come as Cocoa Board intensifies efforts to restore the sector through a comprehensive turnaround strategy focused on boosting production, implementing pricing reforms, and transitioning from reliance on external borrowing to a financing module anchored in Ghana's domestic capital market. The Commissioner General of the Ghana Revenue Authority, GRA, Anthony Sapon, has commended the Custom Division for surpassing its June revenue target. The division exceeded its projected collection of 5.3 billion cedis, mobilizing 5.6 billion cedis instead. Mr. Sapon attributed the feat to the dedication and commitment of customs officers and urged them to sustain the momentum to help the authority exceed its annual revenue target.
4: So for many months, we've been working and reforming to improve our customs revenue. And we are very happy that in the month of June, you did not just achieve, but you exceeded your target. So to give it a context, 2024, we're running on a monthly average of 4 billion a month. In June, you made 5.6 billion against your target of 5.3.
0: Anthony Sapon is the Commissioner General of the Ghana Revenue Authority, GRA. That concludes our bulletin of Beach Newsroom late edition. Let's take a relook at our headlines.

presiding member of the Fiakwesi Minti Municipal Assembly, Musa Ademu, calls for stronger sanitation enforcement, direct assembly common fund disbursement, and also cocoa board releases 2.6 billion cedis to clear cocoa farmers' payment arrears. I am Benedicta Agni. Thank you for listening. Have a good night.

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